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1: Tonight, partly cloudy with a 30% chance of showers early this evening and a risk of a thunderstorm. Clearing this evening with a wind north, 20 kilometers per hour, becoming light late this evening with a low of 7. Thursday, sunny in the morning and early in the afternoon, then a mix of sun and cloud with a 30% chance of showers in the afternoon and a risk of a thunderstorm, and a high of 19 degrees. Thursday night, mainly cloudy with a 30% chance of showers in the evening, showers beginning before morning with a risk of a thunderstorm and a low of 9. Friday, showers and a high of 20, Saturday sunny with a high of 23, Sunday cloudy with a 40% chance of showers and a high of 21, and Monday cloudy with a 60% chance of showers and a high of 22 degrees. 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
4: How can the seed of the Word of God be deeply planted into our lives? How can that happen? How can we keep these weeds from coming back all the time? I can tell you that. It certainly is not by a quick 10 minutes on reading the scripture. It's by spending time, taking time, reflecting deeply on the Word of God.
3: Thank you for joining listeners across six continents for Leading the Way with Dr. Michael Youssef. Would you like to talk with a pastor or a counselor about life or faith questions? 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Right now, though, listen with us as Dr. Youssef shares a message from his life-transforming series, The 12 Evidences of Faith.
4: It was a number of years ago that I read this story that really caught my attention, and I've never forgotten it. And it's about a man who was 63-year-old in New York City. He had never had a job, not even once, in all his 63 years. He spent all of his adult life as a professional student. He earned one degree after another, probably got more degrees than the alphabet. Why did he spend all these years on college campus? The answer is very simple. When he was young, his very wealthy uncle made him the beneficiary of his estate. And the stipulation in the will went something like this, that he is to receive this very generous monthly stipend as long as he stays in school. And the money will be discontinued when he finishes his education. So to meet the conditions of his uncle's estate will, he spent all his life in college. I mean, he spent thousands and thousands of hours listening to professors, reading books, but never worked a day in all his life. His education benefited no one. It works the same way in the Christian life. It works the same way. There are so many people who are professional listeners to sermons, so many people who are professional readers of Christian books. They watch Christian television programming, and I'm not against them, but they live all of their life literally in disobedience to the Word of God. And James is so adamant about those who have faith or claim to have faith is to prove it. He is adamant that the person who claims to have faith must show evidence of that faith. We have begun a series from the book of James on the 12 evidence of faith. We saw the very first evidence of faith. Count it all. That is showing joy in the midst of the trials of life. Secondly, we saw that those who are with genuine faith must have the power of the Holy Spirit working in them to be able to fight temptation, not give in

0: to it all the time. And thirdly, here today, the third proof or evidence is obedience to the Word of God. But before James could talk about obedience, he points his finger on some of the things that could be hindrances to obedience. I want you to try to imagine your mind as a field. And that field is left to its own devices. Never been touched. What's going to happen? It's going to be filled with weeds and thistles. Right? And so he's saying, before you start planting the seeds of the Word of God inside of you, so that it may grow and produce good crops, you have to dig up the weeds. You have to plow that field. You have to cultivate the soil. Only then can you be sure that the seed of the Word of God is going to get deep into your heart, going to get deep into your mind, going to get deep into your will, and then transform your life. Now, I want you to think with me. Think of the Bible studies or the groups, outside groups, and all the so-called fellowships, and even some churches that you may have been to that never talk about confession. In fact, the word confession is almost an anathema in some evangelical churches. And yet, that is the very thing that you must begin with to cleanse and prepare the soil of your heart for the planting of the Word of God. Begin with confession. Why is that so important? Listen carefully, please. Because when you confess, God already knows. And so when you confess, you are agreeing with God. But if you say, my parents made me do it, my wife made me do it, my husband made me do it, and so blame somebody else, you will never go to stage one. How can you plant the seed to take hold into your soil of your life? Confession. It's a cleansing operation. And that is why before James talks about obedience to the Word of God, verses 19 to 21, he says, know this, my brother. Said, know what? Know what? Know that there are some weeds and thistles that are filling your heart and your mind that needs to be dug up. You need to deal with it. What are some of these weeds? He goes on to tell you. You don't listen very well. You fly off the handle. Then find out what the facts are. When you are easily and constantly fussing and fuming and complaining about everything, when you're full of your own importance and the importance of your ideas and your views and your opinion, when you get easily angered, when things don't go your way, and you get frustrated, when all of that happens, and when you do that, you can read the Bible all day long. You can hear the sermons all day long. You can watch Christian television all day long, and it does not affect you. The seed is basically falling on fallow ground. It is not going anywhere. But you have to plow the soil first. You have to dig up the weeds first. You have to prepare the soil first. Remember, all of James, what James is saying in this third evidence of faith has to do with the first one. All of them actually go back to the first one. Count it all what?
1: Joy.
0: Having joy in the midst of trials. Why? Because when things get tough, and they get tough for all of us, when we go through testing times, the natural reaction is to say things that you wish you didn't say. I have to confess to you, there are things that I've said, I would give anything to get them back. But I can't get them back. When we complain about God, when we accuse God of unfairness, when we accuse God of abandoning us and not loving us, and why he's not doing this and why he's not doing the other thing, the seed is not going anywhere. As a matter of fact, this is the very sin of the first generation of God's people when they came out of Egypt. They saw with their eyes the amazing things that God did, all the plagues that came on the Egyptians, but they were spared, parting of the Red Sea, getting in the wilderness, and there they found the manna. I mean, God just kept providing. But the moment they faced one challenge, where is God? Moses, did you bring us here to die? What happened? They started murmuring and complaining and whinging. And so God basically had enough. And he gave them 40 years to keep walking around and walking around and walking around the wilderness until everyone of that generation was buried in the wilderness. And then the new generation was able to get into the promised land. Question: why do quick tempers, thoughtless speech, and anger prevent the seed of the word of God from going in and taking hold? I don't have the answer. The Bible does. Verse 20. Man's anger does not bring about the righteous life that God desires. Underline it. You see, you cannot become what God wants you to be when you're constantly foaming at the mouth, spitting and sputtering. Throughout the scripture, we see how anger caused people to lose the blessing. We see example after example in the scripture. Cain got mad at God for not accepting his offering the way he wanted to offer it, not the way God taught his parents. And he got mad at God, and he took it out on his obedient brother, Abel, and he killed him. Moses, man of God, when he lost his temper and would not do what God said and to speak to the rock, but he whacked it with his stick instead, God said, okay, Moses, you will see the promised land, but you're not going to go into it. Jonah was mad at God for his own success and for God saving Nineveh. I mean, think about this. And he spent the rest of his life sitting under a tree pouting. Pouting. Be careful lest you spend the rest of your Christian life sitting under a tree pouting and lose the blessing. Anger that is a result of injury to our pride is going to blind us to the will of God in our life. It's going to blind us to the grace of God. It's going to blind us to the plan that God has for us in our life. Verse 21. You have to pull out these weeds of anger so that the word of God can be implanted in your heart. How do you do that? First, by confession. Confession is a beautiful word because through it, the Holy Spirit comes in and begins to do his cleansing of our hearts. The next important question is this: how can the seed of the word of God be deeply planted into our lives? How can that happen? How can we keep these weeds from coming back all the time? I can tell you that. It certainly is not by a quick 10 minutes on reading the scripture. It's by spending time, taking time, reflecting deeply on the word of God. Well, let me share with you the little bit that I am learning. And believe me, I'm learning. When I sit with the scripture first thing in the morning, I ask myself the following questions. Is there an example for me to emulate? Is there a command for me that I need to obey? Is there an error in my life that I need to avoid? Is there a sin that I need to renounce? Is there a promise that I need to claim? Is there a new thought about God that I have not learned before? Is there a new thought about the Lord Jesus Christ that I have not learned before? Is there a new thought about the Holy Spirit and His ministry in my life that I need to understand? That's how the seed gets in and implanted deeply in our lives. But there's something else that I don't want you to miss. It is so small in that verse 21. It's a key word. Humbly. Some translation says meekly. You receive that word humbly or meekly. Why is that such a big deal? It's a huge deal. Listen to me very carefully. Because what that means is that don't argue with the word of God. It means don't twist the word of God to make it conform to what you want it to mean. Amen. But rather honor it. Honor it as the absolute truth of God. Accept it and obey it fully. Why? Verse 22 to 25 tells us why. Because it will help transform your life. Do not merely listen to the word and so deceive yourselves. Do what it says. Remember this. Back in the first century, as the Apostle James writing, like all the New Testament writers, most people were illiterate. They could not read. They only learned the gospel by hearing. And that's why Paul says, comes by hearing, because very few of them really could read. But it doesn't matter, really. Hearing or reading, it makes no difference. You can hear all the sermons in the world. You can hear all the preaching and the teaching in the world. Until and unless you want to obey and willing to obey, allow the seed to go deep so that it transforms your life, change your life, become more like Christ every day. It's like the guy who spent all his life in college. Didn't help anybody. Why? James said, these professional hearers or readers are like someone who gets up first thing in the morning and looks at a mirror. But he never does anything about it. That's what James is saying. The truth is, when the Word of God confronts us with our sin and our shortcomings and all, my goodness, that happens every morning for me. It is not just to make us feel temporary bad. And a lot of people do. They feel temporary bad when they hear a convicting message or they hear read something in the Word of God and they've just temporary felt bad. God does not want you to feel bad, temporary or otherwise. Did you get that? God wants you to come to Him for cleansing, for empowering, for strength, for forgiveness. Is there an issue that I need to repent of? Is there an issue that I need forgiveness in? Is there an issue that I need strength to overcome? Is there an issue that I need cleansing and removal from my life? See, that's what the mirror calls you and calls me to do. Here's a warning. The person who hears or reads the Word of God and does not obey it, he will live a frustrated life. Maybe even, I dare say, a depressed life. It's like someone said, impression without expression leads to depression. So the third evidence of real faith manifests itself how? By weeding out the things that don't belong, planting the Word of God deeply into the heart and the soil of our hearts so that obedience to that Word does its transforming work. It does its transforming work. Takes away the frustrations. Takes away the anger. Gives you joy in the midst of trial. Question. What does the fruit of obedience look like? Again, James tells us, verses 26 and 27. He said, first he said, we'll give you the ability to control your tongue. He touches on it. The importance of the speech. Why our words are important. Jesus answers that question. He does. In Matthew 12:34, he said, from the abundance of the heart, the mouth speaks. Or the mouth speaks out of the abundance of the heart. What's in the well comes out in the bucket. When somebody says, well, you know, his bark is really worse than his bite. Well, his bark is the bite. So the mouth speaks what's in the heart. That's why it's important. So the question is, do you praise God all the time? Do you bless God? Or do you complain all the time, thinking of something that's just not going right and complain about it? Do you bless or do you curse? Do you criticize or do you encourage? Do you put people down or do you lift them up? And the second fruit of that obedience to the Word of God is showing kindness. Why? Why is that important? Because showing kindness is love in action. It's not you saying, I love somebody and I see them in distress and I do nothing about it. Showing kindness is love in action. Showing genuine compassion is an indication of a heart that has experienced the power of the Word of God, a transformation, expression of authentic caring to those who are most desperately in need is evidence of faith. Remember, back then, the reason he mentioned specifically the widows and the orphans Back then, they were the most desperate people in society. They have no social security, no government programs, and no child care. But it doesn't matter. It doesn't matter. The issue is the same. The point is the same. If you show kindness to the desperately needy, it gives evidence of the fruit of obedience to the Word of God. Third thing, he says, as a proof of obedience to the Word of God. What is it? Separation from the world. Okay, Michael, we're all going to go up to the mountains, live in bubbles, or we're going to go to the nunneries and the monasteries. And No. That's not what he's talking about. The Bible talks clearly about living in the world, but not of it. So what does it mean? Simply this. Don't read the junk that non-believers read. Don't watch the raunchy stuff that non-believers watch. Don't use filthy language that they use. Don't contaminate your mind with their filth. And I was thinking about this, and I thought about the example the Bible gives us of Lot. Lot was Abraham's nephew. He got into altercation over greed. His shepherds, Abraham's shepherds, Abraham said, take what you want. You're not going to fight. And God blessed Abraham even more. And the Bible said that Lot pitched his tent towards Sodom. Oh, no. A man like me is not going to go over there. I'm just going to be near enough so I can just take a look at it. I want to admire it from a distance. Oh, I wonder, these people having a party every night, I wonder what it's like to be there. Day after day, he pitched his tent towards Sodom. Be very careful. Be very careful. If your tent is towards Sodom of this world. And the next stage, the Bible said, he was in Sodom. Oh, probably thought to himself, you know, I'm going to witness. I'm just going to be a good light to these people. I'm going to... You get the third stage in the Bible. He is part and parcel of that miserable culture. He was sitting at the gate, which means that he became part of it. And as a result, he lost his testimony. He lost his family. He lost everything. And the angels had to drag him out because of the intercession of Uncle Abraham. Contrast that with the Lord Jesus Christ. The Bible said, "It's for whom and through whom all things were created." He was in the splendor and the glory of heaven. But out of obedience to the Father, he came to earth, lived as the poorest of the poor, did everything in his life in obedience to the Father. And the Bible said that's why today he sits on the rim of the universe. He is in control. He owns everything. Not just the earth, but also all the galaxies. Because of his obedience to the Father. The question I want you to think about. Am I like Lot or am I like Jesus? Am I like Lot or am I like Jesus?
2: 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Here's how to get in touch. 855-851-1274.
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1: In Matthew chapter 4, verse 17, Jesus came and said, "Repent, for the kingdom of heaven is at hand." Heaven is not very far away. And here is Jan, Lois, and Rick to sing, "Heaven is near."

The Bible has the answer. You have provided the questions, and we search the Scriptures, God's holy word, in order to find the answers. Question number one. Is Elam the same as Jerusalem? I suspect that the person who is asking this question is thinking that perhaps Elam is an abbreviation for Jerusalem. There is a bit of a similar sound to the word, but the answer is no. Elam, we find it referenced, first of all, in Exodus chapter 15, verse 27. It was the children of Israel coming out of their Egyptian bondage, and they come, we read, "Then they came to Elam, where there were 12 springs of water and 70 date palms, and they camped there beside the waters." And then at the beginning of chapter 16, they set out. It was simply an encampment. It was a place of refreshing. There are churches and denominations in the world that bear the name Elam because they want to be reminding people of the refreshing that God will lead us to in His Word. Numbers chapter 33, verse 9 is a recounting of the movement of the children of Israel, and you also find Elam mentioned there. Jerusalem, on the other hand, figures very prominently all the way through the Scriptures. First of all, it is found prominently, in 2 Samuel chapter 5, where David comes to conquer the Jebusites who had dwelt there, and he overpowers them, and David makes Jerusalem his capital and his own home. He subsequently brings the Ark of the Covenant there. Jerusalem does appear previously, as far back as Abram coming to sacrifice his son Isaac on Mount Moriah, which is found at Jerusalem. But all the way through, we have Jerusalem in large and in smaller ways, but it is different from Elam. Question number two. How do I find the passages you reference on Faith to Live By? I suspect that the person who asks this question is struggling to know the order of the books of the Bible, and I appreciate the question very much. Inside the front of, I suspect every Bible, you will find a table of contents. See the table of contents inside the front cover of your Bible. Don't be embarrassed to dig it up and to make frequent use of it should you need that. It will direct you to the page. It will direct you to the place in the Bible where a particular book is found, and then to move forward. Very often, those smaller books, such as the minor prophets in the Old Testament or some of the smaller letters that we find in the New Testament, they can be pesky and very difficult to find. And so simply make use of that table of contents. Don't close your Bible simply because you find something a little difficult to locate. Use the table of contents and then find that passage you are searching for and continue to dig into God's Word. Question number three. God loves symmetry. That is the statement of a man who contacted me. God loves symmetry. Therefore, will not Jesus return in the year 3000? Here is the thinking that went along with the message that was left for me. Jesus was in the tomb for 3 days. We read in the Scriptures that one day is as 1,000 years to the Lord. Therefore, Jesus in the tomb for 3 days, Jesus now absent from us and will likely return 3,000 years after his first appearing on this earth. Let me underscore that this is nothing new. Date setting and date guessing has been with us for hundreds and hundreds of years. In the year 1000,
there were a lot of people who were utterly convinced that Jesus was going to come about the year 1000, that was a perfectly round number. It was just ideal for the return of the Lord. In the New Testament, even in the New Testament times, we have an anticipation of the believers that Jesus was going to come back any day, that this could possibly be the day. What a wonderful expectation for us also. I really don't think that Jesus is going to come back on a perfectly predictable day. We read in, for instance, 2 Peter chapter 3 and verse 10, "The day of the Lord will come like a thief, in which the heavens will pass away with a roar and the elements will be destroyed." We also go to Matthew chapter 24 and we find, beginning with verse 32, the discourse which Jesus gave. "Learn the parable from the fig tree. When its branch has already become tender and put forth its leaves, you know the summer is near." There were indications, just as in nature, so there were indications of when Christ would return. We would not know the day or the hour, but the season, yes. The season, yes. Jesus says, "So you too, when you see all these things, recognize that he is near. The Son of Man is coming back right at the door." And you continue to read, and Jesus says in verse 42, "Therefore," as a result of what he has just said, "therefore, be on the alert, for you do not know which day your Lord is coming." Indeed, we do not know the day when our Lord is coming, and it bids us to be vigilant, it bids us to be alert and sober, and to be about the Master's bidding, that when he come, he might say to us, "Well done, good and faithful servant," that we've been watching at the door, eager to open, that he might come in. Thank you for these questions. If you have a question, send it to us. Our mailing address is Faith to Live By, Box 426, Winnipeg, Manitoba, R3C2H6. Heidi, Dorothy, and Jan sing "Heaven's Jubilee," and that is followed by Heidi, Rick, and Terry singing "Where Could I Go?"

Lord. The Faith to Live By musicians are pleased to announce a brand new CD of 13 songs under the title Joy Comes in the Morning. The title track, Joy Comes in the Morning, is sung by the male quartet. We also have the ladies' trio singing We Praise Thee, O God, Our Redeemer. Heidi and Rick team up to sing Until Then. The full group sing both Shelter Me and The Lord Bless You and Keep You, a great favorite of mine. Rick also sings He's Been Faithful. Joy comes in the morning indeed. And we would like to put a copy of this brand new 13-song CD into your hands as quickly as possible. 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And let me underscore that the CD as well as the audio files from the website are all completely at no charge to you whatsoever.

John chapter 16, verse 33, Jesus is just about to leave his disciples as he prays for them through John chapter 17. He is about to go to Calvary's cross. And he says to them as he signs off, as it were, "Take courage, I have overcome the world." That is the good news. But the bad news is, in this world you will have tribulation, you will have trial and trouble. But we are told, we are commanded to be of good cheer, for our Savior, our Lord, our Master, our King, our Savior, our Redeemer, He is the overcomer. He has indeed overcome this entire world. But how is it that we might join with him to also be overcomers? As John the Beloved wrote his gospel account, we also find in his first letter, 1 John chapter 5, verses 4 and 5, three times he speaks these exact words about overcoming the world. Let me read for you. 1 John chapter 5, verse 4. "Whatever is born of God overcomes the world. And this is the victory that has overcome the world, our faith. As we walk by faith and not by sight, we are indeed overcoming the world." That is a principle that goes deep into the spiritual realm, that as we walk by faith. Have you ever discarded faith, treated faith as a small thing? Surely, if you have not yourself, surely someone else has sought to belittle faith in your hearing, and you have heard it pushed aside and treated as a small, as a light, as a trivial thing. But here, John describes it as something of mighty power. It is something that overcomes. It is something that triumphs in the battle. It is something that is a powerful weapon in the arsenal of the child of God. Let me read this verse to you again. Verse 4, 1 John chapter 5. "Whatever is born of God," that is you, Christian, that is you, disciple of Jesus Christ, if you are walking with Christ, if you have come to know his cleansing power, even as Jesus said to Nicodemus late one night, John chapter 3, "You must be born again, Nicodemus." If you have come to trust in Jesus Christ, you have been born again. You have been born from above, not simply of this world, but you have been born into the kingdom of God. You have been born into the family of God. You are my brother. You are my sister. "Whatever is born of God overcomes the world. For dwelling within us is a power." Sometimes we do not recognize it, but it is there. It is resident with us, even as we have it in John chapter 15. John speaks, taking the words of Jesus, "Abide in me and I in you." John underscores the importance of being attached to the vine, that we are the branches, he is the stalk, that we must be connected to in order that nutrients, in order that life might flow into us. And Jesus says, "For apart from me, you can do nothing." But when we are connected, we are more than overcomers. We are conquerors of this world, and it comes by our faith. "Whatever is born of God overcomes the world, and this is the victory that has overcome the world, our faith." And verse 5, "Who is the one who overcomes the world?" We have read already John chapter 16, verse 33. Jesus, he has triumphantly said, even before going to the cross, "Be of good cheer, I have overcome the world." So we can say, first of all, Jesus Christ has overcome the world. He has come into this world. He has dwelt in this world. He has taken upon himself flesh and blood. But yet he declares,
with confidence and with all authority, I have overcome the world. The world has not allured me. The world has not attracted me. Jesus went toe to toe with the devil in the wilderness, and yet he came forth clean. He came forth victorious. Jesus, he has overcome the world. But not only he alone. Who is the one who overcomes the world? But he who believes that Jesus is the Son of God. Do you understand who he is? That he was not simply a prophet. He was not simply a wise rabbi. He was not just a miracle worker. He was the very Son of God. As we look to him, as we perceive with new eyes who he is, even as Saul of Tarsus on the Damascus Road, he looks up, having been struck down with that blinding light, and he says, "Who are you, Lord?" And the voice comes to him, "I am Jesus whom you are persecuting." There was a new understanding of who Jesus was and is. That same needs to be in our hearts. Who is the one who overcomes the world? Do you wish to be an overcomer? Then understand that Jesus Christ, the one who came in the flesh, is the very Son of God, and he is able to cleanse, he is able to give you new life, he is able to give you new direction, he is able to make heaven your home. Come

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2: Tonight, partly cloudy with a 30% chance of showers early this evening and a risk of a thunderstorm. Clearing this evening with a wind north, 20 kilometers per hour, becoming light late this evening with a low of 7. Thursday, sunny in the morning and early in the afternoon, then a mix of sun and cloud with a 30% chance of showers in the afternoon and a risk of a thunderstorm, and a high of 19 degrees. Thursday night, mainly cloudy with a 30% chance of showers in the evening, showers beginning before morning with a risk of a thunderstorm and a low of 9. Friday, showers and a high of 20. Saturday, sunny with a high of 23. Sunday, cloudy with a 40% chance of showers and a high of 21. And Monday, cloudy with a 60% chance of showers and a high of 22 degrees. Know before you go with trusted local weather on the Discover Westman app.
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4: You know, sometimes, especially in those times when our faith has gone off the rails and we've taken a detour and ended up in a place we should never have gone, we need help. We can't right our own ship and we can't get back on track by ourselves. We need a mature Christian to help us. Now, you might think that I'm talking about the Christian who falls into some kind of a gross sin, and often the list of sexual sins comes to mind. Often those sins are hidden and then exposed when a person is found out. But today, that's not what I'm talking about. Rather, I have in mind the theological sins, the doctrinal errors that a person might fall into. I have, on more than one occasion in my life, dealt with believers who, because of some loud and persuasive false teacher, often either on some large-scale platform, you know, tries to convince people he's discovered a doctrine that the rest of us have been woefully ignorant of for all these years. And I think about years ago when it was very popular to tell Christians they never needed to repent of their sins, even though Jesus taught us in the Lord's Prayer, you know, the model prayer for every believer, that we should always pray, forgive us our trespasses. But undeterred, even by Jesus himself, I mean, these false teachers told their followers, we're saved from all sin. We used to be sinners, but now we're saved by grace, they said. You know, and the results were predictable. Not only were we disobeying our Lord in how we are to pray, but it led to an arrogance that assumed that I'm free from all sin. But that's just one example, and I call this, you know, the latest trend in false teaching. There's always something that cuts into the pure faith of the believer. Now, here's what I'm getting at. How are we to help such a person? Now, we're studying the book of Galatians, and we've seen that no sooner had the Apostle Paul won these people to Christ and established a church among them, that the Judaizers next showed up telling these people that they weren't justified by faith alone, that unless, you know, the men among them were circumcised, unless they kept the Jewish civic law that included adherence to a kosher diet and keeping the Jewish festivals, like keeping the Passover and even keeping the Sabbath in the uniquely Jewish way, including cutting themselves off from their Gentile relatives, unless they did all of these things, the Judaizers said, they couldn't be saved. And Paul has rightly pointed out that what was at stake is the doctrine of justification by faith alone, and even more so, the place of faith in Christ alone as the center of everything. And you'll remember we began this letter with a statement, Galatians 1 verse 6. I am astonished that you're so quickly deserting him who called you in the grace of Christ and are turning to a different gospel. Now, of course, we can't go back to, you know, that time period and look at, you know, how did the Galatian Christians react when Paul wrote this letter? And that's the thing when people accept theological errors. They don't think they are in error. It's like the person who falls into adultery. That person, the one committing adultery, they know that they're sinning, but the person that falls into theological error, they don't think they're sinning at all. And they have to be shown that

0: They are. And here in Galatians, Paul provides a means of doing that, of waking them from their spiritual stupor, helping them to realize in shock that the train is no longer on the tracks. They've fallen from grace. The very means of their justification by faith alone is in jeopardy as they have begun to trust in the works of the law rather than the unmerited grace that flows from the cross. It's a tragedy that threatens them. Now, some of us, when we see someone erring from the true way, we feel like confronting them, we want to set them straight. And as we've seen from the way in which Paul begins the letter, he does just that. But now when we come to the third chapter, we can also see that he's doing something that's meant to help them in a journey of self-discovery. Because what we have in this next section is that Paul asks a series of five questions, questions he wants the Galatians Christians to answer for themselves, and they are searching questions. Now, what's for me fascinating is that these five questions are great questions for every Christian today, because these questions, my dear listener, they will help you to understand if you have gotten off track, if you're in danger of shipwrecking your faith, even though you don't know it. So let's begin by reading the entire passage, Galatians 3, verses 1 to 6. O foolish Galatians, who has bewitched you? It was before your eyes that Jesus Christ was publicly portrayed as crucified. Let me ask you only this. Did you receive the Spirit by works of the law or by hearing with faith? Are you so foolish, having begun by the Spirit, are you now being perfected by the flesh? Did you suffer so many things in vain, if indeed it was in vain? Does he who supplies the Spirit to you and works miracles among you do so by works of the law or by hearing with faith, just as Abraham believed God and it was counted to him as righteousness? We're going to look at these five questions and apply them to the foolish Galatians, but we're going to be daring and applying them to ourselves, yeah, also to you, my foolish listener, if you have gotten off track and have begun to believe a lie. Answer these questions. So buckle up. This can get messy. Ready? You're probably not. But you still need to answer them. So here we go. Question number one. Who has bewitched you? Or if we apply this to ourselves, here's the question. Have you allowed someone to bewitch you? And the word bewitched refers to, yeah, witchcraft. It refers to something that belongs to the pagan world of magic. And of course, Paul doesn't mean that a magician has shown up and cast a spell on these people. But look at the statement he makes. Oh, foolish Galatians. And the idea here, you've lost your senses. That is, Paul had come, and he had clearly preached the gospel of justification by grace through faith alone, and they had believed. And then, against all reason, these very people had accepted a contrary gospel. And why was that? Well, it was like being bewitched or being put under a spell. So think about it. You know, some of us are starstruck constantly by gifted communicators, not because of the logic of their position, but because of what has attracted us to them. They have the power to attract us, rather than the power to take us to the Scripture and help us to see the truth. You know, truth be told, that might be you, my dear listener. For a long period of time, your faith has not been based on the truth of Scripture or a clear theology rising out of a plain reading of Scripture. Rather, you are attracted by strong and popular speakers. You've become like a person who's constantly put under the spell of someone who's making a big splash. You are not centered on truth. You are centered on popular people. That might be you. Some of you are going to have to admit that is who you are. You follow strong personalities. You don't follow Scripture or the teachings of Christ. You're a receptacle for the latest and the greatest. You're constantly being bewitched. Rather than a sober and wise analysis of truth, you're always subject to witchcraft. Now notice that Paul asks now the second question. Paul makes a statement. It says, you know, before your eyes, meaning that Paul had very clearly helped the Galatian Christians understand that Jesus was crucified for them. That is, Paul had helped the Galatians both understand the historical fact of the crucifixion, the events surrounding the crucifixion, and then the meaning of that event. Instead of holding the cross as central and judging all thought systems against that central truth, that is, being anchored in the cross and the doctrine of the cross, judging everything against that, Rather than doing that, they've allowed themselves to be beguiled by the latest and greatest. Well, then, here's the second question. Verse 2. Let me ask you only this. Did you receive the Spirit by works of the law or by hearing with faith? Now, how is it that you received the Holy Spirit, he asks. Now, a little doctrine is in order, isn't it? And if we go to chapter 3, verse 14, Paul teaches that the blessings of Abraham came to the Gentiles so that, he says, in order that we might receive the promised Spirit by faith. And then down to chapter 4, verse 6, God has sent his Spirit into our hearts, says Paul, so that we even cry out, Abba, Father. That is, the Holy Spirit who has come to live in all believers. He has grafted us into the people of God so that we now enjoy intimacy with the Father. This is what the Holy Spirit has done in us. Now, how did that happen, says Paul? That's the question. How did you receive the Holy Spirit? How did you receive the third person of the Trinity? Paul will write the Corinthian Christians, and he asks him the same thing, 1 Corinthians 12, 2 and 3. You know, he says, that when you were pagans, you were led astray to mute idols. However, you were led. Therefore, I want you to understand that no one speaking in the Spirit of God ever says Jesus is accursed. And then watch this. And no one can say Jesus is Lord except in the Holy Spirit. That is, the Holy Spirit brought you into the body of Christ. So how is it that you called upon Jesus? How is it that you came to believe? And the answer is, the Holy Spirit brought you to Christ. That's what occurred. Now here's the question. Did you earn or deserve that? Please answer.
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0: I quoted 1 Corinthians 12, 2 and 3, where Paul makes it clear that when we come to Christ, when we testify Jesus is Lord, we do so because the Holy Spirit has brought us to that point. And then staying in 1 Corinthians for the moment, still in chapter 12, going now to verse 13. For in one Spirit we were all baptized into one body, Jews or Greeks, slaves or free, and we were all made to drink of one Spirit. See, all of us, Jews who were circumcised and Greeks who were not, regardless of their adherence to the civil law of Israel, were in the Spirit baptized into one body. And all of us who had come to believe, no exceptions, were made to drink of the Holy Spirit. All believers in Jesus have the Holy Spirit. And no doubt, Paul had taught that to these believers, and they had no doubt marveled at the grace of God who had sent the Holy Spirit to draw them to Christ, and now they were indwelt by the Spirit and to make them more and more Christ-like. It was marvelous grace. And then the Judaizers showed up in Galatia, bringing their message that unless, you know, you adhere to the Jewish civil law, you can't be saved. And these believers were beguiled. They had stars in their eyes because of the fervency of these people and the gifted way in which they communicated. But they didn't ask, wait a minute, how did we receive the Holy Spirit? They didn't stop and say, what is it that we know with certainty? They should have said, we know with certainty that we received the Holy Spirit simply by believing what we heard, and that is bedrock. And here I wish, you know, I could make an appeal to my listeners. What is it about the Christian faith that you do know with certainty? Now, unfortunately, There are some Christians that have no bedrock. They're swept away by any great movement that happens to come along. And so the questions that should be answered are not answered by them. The question we should answer is, how does someone receive the Holy Spirit? Some of my listeners will say, well, they get it by speaking in tongues or by some elevated spiritual experience. Now, if that's true, then the gospel of justification by faith is void. But because we don't have a baseline from which we judge all truth claims, and so we easily fall into the latest, greatest, and novel teaching. So back to the question, how did you receive the Holy Spirit? By faith or some other means? And the answer is by faith. Now Paul moves to the third question in verse 3. Are you so foolish? Having begun by the Spirit, are you now being perfected by the flesh? Now, all of you, you know, who are uber technical will say, well, wait a minute, that's actually two questions, not one. Well, yeah, that's true. But Paul is actually combining them. Are you so foolish that having begun by the Spirit, you now think that you have to be perfected by the flesh? Is that the foolishness that you fall into? And truth be told, a great many Christians that I know think exactly that. We're saved, they say, by faith alone. But if we're going to grow in holiness, that is by works, it requires effort. We need to whip ourselves with the law. And that's how holiness happens in us. So here's the question. Do you think that God does a bait and switch? He baits us into the faith by promising us that we're saved by grace through faith, a free offer of grace, and then once we're in, he tells us, if you're going to stay in the faith, you're going to have to abandon that idea of free grace, and you're going to have to perfect yourself by your own works. That is, God switches the price tag. Do you think that's how God operates? Is there a profound change from the beginning of your faith to completing the goal of your faith? Answer that. And in order to help the Galatians answer that question, notice how Paul frames it. Do you think that you're perfected in the flesh? He asks. Now, some of you, you know, you're going to have to think this through. Some of you are thinking maybe of Philippians 2 verse 12, where it says, therefore, my beloved, as you have always obeyed, so now, not only in my presence, but much more in my absence, work out your salvation with fear and trembling. And we're struck by the phrase, work out your salvation. And so we've come to adopt the idea that I'm saved by faith, but I'm sanctified by works. And even without thinking about it, almost unconsciously, that I think is what some of us believe. Now, to be clear, the scripture is plain. Hebrews 12:14 says, strive for peace with everyone and for holiness, without which no one will see the Lord. Yeah, that means strive, make every effort to be holy. That does include resisting the inclinations of the flesh, putting to death the misdeeds of the body. It does mean that we work out our salvation with fear and trembling. And yeah, it does require effort. But let's get back to Philippians 2 verse 12. Work out your salvation with fear and trembling. The real question is not that effort is required. The real question is, what kind of effort is required? Let me say it again. How do we work out our salvation? So let's go to the next verse in verse 13 of Philippians 2. For it is God who works in you, both to will and to work for his good pleasure. That is to say, this striving towards holiness is not done by the work of the law, but by trusting or by faith in God, who by his Holy Spirit empowers our obedience, empowers our holiness, and is perfecting our faith. Let me say it again. Yes, we're going to have to learn to say no to our sinful impulses. That much is true. But how do we say no? Do we do so by relying on the works of the law, or we do so by relying on the power that is given us in the Holy Spirit? Let me put it practically. Let's say that you're struggling with lust. How do you win that war? Well, one way is to completely tell yourself it's wrong. And by the way, it is wrong. But the more you do that, the more you're concentrating on the lust that you have to, you know, fight against, the more you're becoming lust-oriented. But what if by the Holy Spirit, your mind is distracted from your lust to the glory of God and to the riches of his grace, so that your energy is directed towards being conformed into the image of Christ? You're taking captive every thought for Christ in this way. By grace through faith, the war of holiness is won, not by the efforts of the flesh. And that tells us we don't win the war for holiness by works, but by faith. The very same faith that saves us. God is not running a bait and switch program. We begin our Christian faith by faith and by faith alone, and we end it that way as well. Now we go to Paul's fourth question, found in verse 4. Did you suffer so many things in vain, if indeed it was in vain? So what's Paul referring to here? And we have to assume that this question means that the Galatian Christians, still new in the faith, had already suffered some forms of persecution. I don't think any one of them had gone to prison yet, or even worse. However, I do think they had already suffered harassment, and perhaps they had already been excluded from certain places in society. And Paul's telling them that's the price that you've already paid in adopting your new faith. And when you accepted the false gospel of the Judaizers, you'd given up that for which you'd already suffered. And then he turns to the fifth question, verse 5. Does he who supplies the Spirit to you and works miracles among you do so by works of the law or by hearing with faith? We've already discussed the matter of the reception of the Spirit. But now we ask, does God do miracles among you because of your works or by faith? Or how about the answers to prayer that you have received? Does God answer your prayers because you've been counted worthy to get your prayers answered, or because through the blood of Christ you've been ushered into the Holy of Holies? Which one of the two is it? And to some foolish Christians, the answer is the former. If you've done the law well enough, God is now obligated to answer your prayers. That's what they think. And if that's what you think, you've just contradicted the doctrine of justification by faith. Now, having asked the five questions, Paul ends this section by appealing to Abraham. And he asks us, did Abraham gain acceptance before God by works? And he answers it from Genesis 15, verse 6. Look what happened to Abraham. One night, God took Abraham outside. It was a cloudless sky, and the Milky Way was shining above him. And God speaks to him and says, that's how many ancestors you're going to have. And Abraham says, look, that seems impossible, but it's just that God has told me that, and because God said it, it must be true. Abraham simply believed God when he spoke, and that faith was counted as righteousness. And if that was true of Abraham, then it's true of everyone else who believes. When God promises to make us righteous, not by works of the law, but by faith in the promises of God. God said, your sins are forgiven in the cross. Your growth into holiness is completed on the cross. You've never done one thing to contribute to the life of God. God has done everything to make you holy and to make you forgiven at the same time. And you simply believed. And if that's so, don't you dare let anyone bewitch you or cast you under a spell through passionate and empty words. Stay with what you know to be true and never let go of that.
1: Thanks so much, John. It makes me wonder, if somebody is being taught the wrong gospel and they're living by it, what do we say to them?
0: Yeah, I think what we need to do is we need to help them to go over how they got to where they presently are. I mean, what are the things, the propositions that they've bought into, and now they don't think about it anymore. I mean, they've just, you know, they've gone there. And we need to help them to go back over, and then they will, you know, together with us, you know, we'll find those weak spots, those things that don't make sense, and then say, oh, man, at some point in time, this is what I bought into. This is how I began to live. And everything after that was off course, and I continued to build on a structure that was leaning and that was about to fall. So I know it's sometimes painful for a person to actually do that, but it's so necessary, lest, you know, we live a lifetime of misplaced faith and a faith that does not earn us a righteousness before God. So those are the things we need to help folks do.
1: Thanks, John. And remember to join us again tomorrow as we continue our series, No Compromise, right here on Back to the Bible Canada, where we teach the Bible.

0: Hi, this is Dr. John Neufeld. You know, more than 70 years ago, a pastor with no money and no audience walked into a radio station because he believed one thing, that God's word faithfully taught is enough to change a life. 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
2: Today is really lame joke day. Our panel has selected the top 7 worst jokes ever. Number 7, the fattest knight at King Arthur's round table, circumference. Number 6, a rubber band pistol was confiscated from algebra class. Yes, it was a weapon of math disruption. Oh, man. Number 5, no matter how much you push the envelope, it'll still be stationary. Did you get that? Stationary. Number 4, a dog gave birth to puppies near the road and was cited for littering. I get it. Number 3, 2 silkworms had a race. They ended up in a tie. Number 2, 2 hats were hanging on a hat rack in the hallway. One hat said to the other, "You stay here, I'll go on ahead." I try not to laugh, but hey, some of these aren't that bad. The number 1 bad lame joke of the day. A Canadian guy was sitting in a kayak in December. He was so cold he lit a fire and sank, proving once again that you can't have your kayak and heat it too. Ah, come on. Well, some of those weren't too bad, were they? People write asking how they can develop a sense of humor. Here are 5 ideas to help you do exactly that. Number 1, sit up and pay attention to life. Notice things others miss. Signs like ears pierced while you wait. I was in a grocery store and heard a little girl say to her mom, "Mom, you sure have a funny nose." I couldn't help comparing the little kid and her mother's noses. They were identical. I had to smile. Ask doctors and nurses sometime in the next month and barbers and teachers to tell you something funny that's happened in the past couple of weeks. They'll love it. You will too. Number 2, laugh at things that annoy you. For some of us, this could be a full-time job. Everything annoys us. Long lines, late flights, getting splashed with mud. We stomp our feet and grind our molars. But has being frustrated ever once in the history of your entire life made things just a tiny bit better? I'm still working on this. When frustrated, do 2 things. Choose gratitude and look for something funny. Don't worry, you'll find it. Go looking. If all else fails, learn to laugh at yourself and you'll never be short of material. Number 3, put laughter on your calendar. Do you keep a to-do list? Why not write this on it? Read the comics today. Put the good ones on the fridge. Try out a new accent. Tell a friend about Laugh Again Radio. You can do better than that. At dinner, ask family members to share a funny or embarrassing moment. Find a funny buddy. Call each other when humor happens. And number 4, choose humor over hostility. Humor disarms like few other weapons. Proverbs 15:1 says a soft answer turns away wrath. Well-placed humor is great conflict management. A guy used to work for me and was always late. I said, "I'm glad you aren't an airplane pilot." I bought him a tiny little plane that he kept on his desk. He was rarely late after that, and we laughed about the change. Number 5, don't let the sun go down without a psalm. Reading a psalm a day from the Bible can forever change your attitude and focus. Psalm 100 says, "Shout with joy to the Lord, all the earth, for the Lord is good. His unfailing love continues forever, and his faithfulness to each generation." And try a joke out on someone. Here's one. What do you call a cow that just had a baby? Decaffeinated. Get it? Come on, it's a calf. Calf, decaf.
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A warm welcome to our program, Prophecy for Today, where we study biblical prophecy and its application to our daily life. It's a wonderful day to worship God. I'm William Steves. Let's pray. Dear Heavenly Father, how we praise you for your kindness to us. You continually pour out new blessings and shower us with grace. We pray you would help us to grow as we hear the proclamation of your word today. And it's in Jesus' name we pray. Amen.

Maranatha, friends, the Lord is coming. Ezekiel 2:3-5. And he said unto me, Son of man, I send thee to the children of Israel, to a rebellious nation that hath rebelled against me. They and their fathers have transgressed against me, even unto this very day. For they are impudent children, and stiff-hearted. I do send thee unto them, and thou shalt say unto them, Thus saith the Lord God. And they, whether they will hear, or whether they will forbear, for they are a rebellious house, yet shall know that there hath been a prophet among them. As God sends Ezekiel to the Israelites, he tells Ezekiel that the people will likely not hear the word of the Lord. So why should Ezekiel go? God sends him nevertheless, because he wants them to have no excuse. Scripture says in Romans 1 that the truth of God is revealed to every man. And we likewise are called to proclaim God's truth, not just so people will repent, though we hope and pray to that end, but so that they will be held inexcusable before the judgment of God. Do not lose heart. Although your ministry may seem stifled, nevertheless God is still on the throne, and he is in control as we go and proclaim his truth. Today's letter comes from Massachusetts. Our listener writes, I am greatly blessed by every broadcast, and I love the gospel standards. It is such a blessing to know Christ, and I encourage you to keep the faith until he returns. We likewise pray the same thing. May God enable us to continue until the day of Christ. 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I'm William Steves. 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

0: And now, the familiar voice of Pastor Perry F. Rockwood, who is at home with the Lord.
1: Shall we pray? Father, we're so thankful today that we can come directly to the throne of grace. We need no other priest. We need no other mediator. We have Christ and Christ alone. We're thankful that He alone is our salvation. That is not the church or the baptism or the mass, but Christ and Christ alone. And I pray today that many who are religious but lost will look away to Calvary and put their 100% complete trust in Christ and Christ alone for salvation. I pray in His name, amen. We're thinking of the conditions of the world. And you know, people in our world are always wishing for a better day, for a time when the problems that plague human society will be alleviated. And today they're teaching what they call Kingdom Now, that the church is going through the Great Tribulation period, that we're here to bring in the kingdom. We're here to save the world. We're here to change the world and then present the world to Jesus. Friends, there's no such teaching in the Word of God. This world system is the same world that crucified our Savior, same in philosophy, same in its thinking of Christ. And this world is not going to get any better. The message of Scripture is that before there is a better time, there's going to be a worse time. Our Lord describes that time in Matthew 24:21. Then shall be great tribulation, such as was not since the beginning of the world to this time, no, nor ever shall be. Our Lord was not the first to speak of the coming time of trouble known as the tribulation. It will involve the whole world, but will be especially significant for Israel. For instance, Isaiah, in chapter 10, looks forward to the day of the Lord. That will be a time of great judgment, a time when the kingdom of Messiah will be established and Israel will be saved. Man's work on earth will be complete. God will rule. Isaiah says in verse 20, "It shall come to pass in that day that the remnant of Israel and such as have escaped of the house of Jacob shall no more again lean upon him who smote them, but will lean upon the Lord, the Holy One of Israel in truth. The remnant shall return, even the remnant of Jacob, unto the mighty God. For though thy people Israel be like the sand of the sea, yet a remnant of them shall return. The full end decreed shall overflow with righteousness." Now there's coming a time of great stress for Israel. "Yet a remnant will escape and learn never again to rely on anyone other than the Lord. However, before their salvation, the people of Israel will lean on someone who offers himself for support, but then afflicts them, and that's the Antichrist." Now Jeremiah 30 speaks of the tribulation. Verse 5, "Thus saith the Lord, we have heard a voice of trembling, of fear, and not of peace. Ask now and see whether a man doth travail with child. Why do I see every man with his hands on his loins like a woman in travail? And all faces are turned into paleness." When Jeremiah looked into the distant future, he didn't see peace. He saw trembling and fear. The greatest human pain, that of giving birth to a child without an anesthetic, symbolizes the pain of society in the future. Jeremiah saw the world, and Israel in particular, in great pain. Jeremiah goes on to say in verse 7, "Alas! For that day is great, so that none is like it. It is even the time of Jacob's trouble, but he shall be saved out of it. For it shall come to pass in that day, saith the Lord of hosts, that I will break his yoke from off thy neck, and will burst thy bonds, and strangers shall no more enslave them, but they shall serve the Lord, their God, and David," the Messiah is David's descendant, "their king, whom I will raise up unto them." Jeremiah described a day like no other day, a day of great judgment and distress, the time of Jacob's trouble. Out of it is going to come salvation and the raising up of the Messiah and his kingdom. Now, Daniel 12, we have something here in the Great Tribulation. Verse 1, "At that time shall Michael stand up, the great prince who standeth for the children of thy people, and there shall be a time of trouble. such as never was since there was a nation, even to that same time. And at that time thy people shall be delivered, every one that shall be found written in the book. Friends, it's clear as day that all of this fits in with Matthew 24 and 25. The next great event is the rapture, the coming of the Lord. The world is not going to get better. The world is going to get worse and worse. But Jesus is coming back. Oh, what a blessed, glorious hope we have. We're not citizens of this world. We're only here for a short time. We're pilgrims. We're sojourners. We're strangers. Our home is in heaven, and we're looking for the coming of the Lord. Now, Zechariah has something to say. Chapter 13, verse 8. It shall come to pass that in all the land, saith the Lord, two parts of it shall be cut off and die, but the third shall be left in it. And I will bring the third part through the fire, and will refine them as silver is refined, and will test them as gold is tested. They shall call on my name, and I will hear them. And we'll have time to go right on there. You should read on to from chapter 13:8 to chapter 14, verse 2. And so two out of the three in the land of Israel will die. The third will come to the awareness that the Lord is God. Now, this is a prophetic picture of the time just before the coming of the Lord to this earth. It is described in Matthew 24 and 25 by our Lord, and is described in the Old Testament by the prophets. A time of great distress will be followed by the purging and salvation of Israel and the coming of Messiah to establish his glorious millennial kingdom. My, what a hope we have. If you're not living for the Lord, consecrate your life right now. Because of

0: time tomorrow. The Lord willing, Pastor Perry F. Rockwood, may the Lord bless you and make you a blessing.
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2: Tonight, partly cloudy with a 30% chance of showers early this evening and a risk of a thunderstorm. Clearing this evening with a wind north, 20 kilometers per hour, becoming light late this evening with a low of 7. Thursday, sunny in the morning and early in the afternoon, then a mix of sun and cloud with a 30% chance of showers in the afternoon and a risk of a thunderstorm, and a high of 19 degrees. Thursday night, mainly cloudy with a 30% chance of showers in the evening, showers beginning before morning with a risk of a thunderstorm and a low of 9. Friday, showers and a high of 20. Saturday, sunny with a high of 23. Sunday, cloudy with a 40% chance of showers and a high of 21. And Monday, cloudy with a 60% chance of showers and a high of 22 degrees. 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
1: 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Crime is on the rise, both in rural Manitoba and in our cities. Manitobans are reminded that the Crime Stoppers tip line provides a way for residents to share something they suspect is criminal in nature without having to share their own personal information. Brandon Police Chief Tyler Bates says Crime Stoppers has proven to show results time and time again.
2: You know, for a lot of legitimate reasons, you know, there are times where people want to remain anonymous, and I understand that, and that provides that vehicle, provide relevant information for investigative follow-up, while at the same time, you know, not necessarily having to provide a witness statement or get involved directly in a judicial court process, right? There's so many successful interventions that started with a Crime Stoppers tip. It's a valuable tool for police, for certain.
1: For rural Manitoba, the Crime Stoppers number is 1-800-222-TIPS, 1-800-222-8477. For the City of Brandon, 204-727-8477. Manitobans are also able to report suspect activity online on the Crime Stoppers Manitoba website. Russell and Patty Thiessen are grain farmers and cattle producers in the arm of Sifton and also strong supporters of their community. Russell has been a member of the Municipal Council for about 20 years, and after encouragement from Reeve Cyril Drewy, he has put his name forward for head of council come the October election. Thiessen shares just one of the projects that's pertinent to their RM.
3: The infrastructure is tired. Thankfully, we've been able to, as a council and as a community, keep things maintained and functioning and hopefully stay on top of things for the most part. I know that the major drive right now is clean rural water and getting that in place and working towards that. So we have been doing some studies on that and working alongside the province in regards to that. And no announcements at this time, but we're just recognizing that some of these are needs.
1: The arm of Sifton includes the towns of Oak Lake Beach, and Deloe. Stay connected to your community with the daily news email from Discover Westman.
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1: Tonight, partly cloudy with a 30% chance of showers early this evening and a risk of a thunderstorm. Clearing this evening with a wind north, 20 kilometers per hour, becoming light late this evening with a low of 7. Thursday, sunny in the morning and early in the afternoon, then a mix of sun and cloud with a 30% chance of showers in the afternoon and a risk of a thunderstorm, and a high of 19 degrees. Thursday night, mainly cloudy with a 30% chance of showers in the evening, showers beginning before morning with a risk of a thunderstorm and a low of 9. Friday, showers and a high of 20. Saturday, sunny with a high of 23. Sunday, cloudy with a 40% chance of showers and a high of 21. And Monday, cloudy with a 60% chance of showers and a high of 22 degrees. 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

0: Unleashing God's Truth, One Verse at a Time. Here is John MacArthur with Grace to You.
1: Christians should not be preoccupied with changing their outward circumstances. The Christian life is not a social issue. It is not social revolution. It is spiritual regeneration. There is no reason to say, now you're a Christian and a slave, get out of that slavery. Christianity cannot be commensurate with bondage. You're free. Tell your master to go fly a kite. You're walking out.
2: Welcome to Grace to You with the Bible teaching of John MacArthur. I'm your host, Phil Johnson. The Bible says that when Christ saves you, the old things pass away. But does that mean you're supposed to help that process along by removing every reminder of your sinful past? What if part of your past includes an unbelieving husband or wife? Today, John MacArthur examines that perplexing question as he follows up on the study he concluded yesterday called Restoring Marriage with a compelling lesson titled Christians and Social Revolution. Whether you're married or single, it's important to remember there are unique God-ordained rules for the road, both for men and for women, in the home and in the church, and to help you know and pursue God's standards with vigor. Here's John. Follow along in 1 Corinthians 7.
1: There has been much said in the past about the revolutionary nature of Christianity, and there has been much printed about Christian revolution, and there has been much discussion about the social implications of Christianity and does Christianity bear weight against social status and social institutions, and what kind of weight does it bear, if any? What social activism is justified biblically, et cetera, et cetera. Well, this simple passage, not difficult to understand once you really see it, from verses 17 to 24, will help us to focus on the priorities of the Christian experience, particularly as they relate to social things. Now, in the seventh chapter, we have noticed that Paul is writing about the issue of marriage. The Bible has a lot to say about that particular subject. It talks about single people and their behavior. It talks about married people and their behavior. It talks about divorced people. It talks about widows. It has much to say about what is required within a marriage, what God's standards are for the life of the husband, the wife, the children. There is much in the Word of God about the whole theme of marriage. Some of what is in the Word of God is contained here in the seventh chapter of Corinthians. Now, the Corinthians were having problems with the whole subject of marriage. The problem basically arose from the fact that when people were becoming Christians, there was certain pressure being put upon them to conform to a certain view of marriage. For example, you're a single person and you happen to get saved in the city of Corinth and you attend the Corinthian assembly. There are some well-meaning Jews there who believe, because Orthodox Judaism always believed this, that to be single is to defy the law of God. God said to multiply, replenish the earth, and if you do not do that, then you are slaying the posterity of God. And so the Jews would say, you must get married, especially now that you're a Christian. And so there was tremendous pressure being put on single people. On the other hand, you had a kind of an ascetic attitude that was a holdover from pagan philosophy, and some of the Gentiles were coming into the church and saying, marriage is not the thing, singleness is the thing, because then you can be ascetic, totally devoted to God, and you don't have any of the encumbrances of marriage. And what you really ought to do if you're married is get a divorce and get out of your marriage. And it went further than that, especially if you happen to be married to an unbeliever, dump him for sure because he'll defile you, and if you have children, you'll have half-breed defiled children. So these were the confusing elements in the Corinthian situation regarding marriage. And so some were saying everybody has to get married. Some were saying everybody has to get single again so we can be totally devoted to God. And there would be a high level of spirituality in the Jew's mind connected with marriage and a high level of spirituality in the Gentile philosopher's mind connected with being single. So Paul has to speak to these issues. And he writes the seventh chapter in response to that very struggle. Some were challenging marriage and some were challenging the right to be single. Now, we've already seen what Paul has to say to the single, to the married, and to those who are married to unbelievers. And now as we look at verse 17, Paul takes these particular things that he has said and draws from them a general principle. And this is very interesting. It's very simple. And it's very repetitious. So I'm sure you're going to go away understanding the basic principle. The tough thing is going to be where you apply it. And that the Holy Spirit will have to work out with you. But Paul takes the particulars that he has given and makes a general rule out of it in verses 17 to 24. Now, here is the general principle. I'm going to state it to you, and then we'll see how it unfolds. Christians should not be concerned with changing their outward circumstances. Christians should not be preoccupied with changing their outward circumstances. Now, that's the basic principle. The Christian life is not a social issue. It is not social revolution, it is spiritual regeneration. There is no reason to say, now you're a Christian, you have to stop being single. Now you're a Christian, you've got to dissolve your marriage and be celibate. Now you're a Christian, dump that unsaved spouse or you'll defile yourself. Now you're a Christian and a slave, get out of that slavery. Christianity cannot be commensurate with bondage. You're free. Tell your master to go fly a kite, you're walking out. You see, Christianity was never designed to be a disruptor of social relationships. And that is Paul's message. And what was happening in the Corinthian church was this. They were coming in and using their Christianity as a justification for all kinds of social change. They were dumping husbands and wives. Single people were being forced into getting married when they had the gift of celibacy, which God had granted them for unique purposes of ministry. Slaves were chafing under the role of slavery and saying, I demand to be free. After all, we're equal, one in Christ, Galatians 3:28. There is neither male nor female, bond nor free, but all are one in Christ. And all of this social reactionary attitude could have destroyed the testimony of the Corinthian assembly. Just destroyed it. Because if anybody began to see Christianity as a social revolution, they would put the revolution down and then they would lose the opportunity to be exposed to the reality of Christianity, which is a transformed life, not a social reformation. So what Paul is saying is don't turn Christianity into a social thing. Make sure that everybody understands that it is a spiritual regeneration and that it can exist in any kind of social situation. Now that's the basic content of these verses. There is no question in my mind, and certainly in the mind of anybody who studies the Bible, that Christianity must have had a profound effect upon society. The fact of miracles and signs and wonders, the teaching of equality of the sexes and of bond and free, the tremendous preoccupation with the second coming of Jesus Christ, the idea of coming judgment, the idea of eternal bliss in heaven, disdain for any earthly wealth. These things were factors that were very, very hard for the world to understand, and I'm sure it had a profound effect. And in the midst of this effect, which I think at that point is legitimate, it could have had an effect further than that that would have been illegitimate. It was enough that the world was confused without confusing them further by making Christianity not just theological, but social. And so the Spirit of God wants to make sure that the world always keeps its perspective. Yes, there are signs and wonders. Yes, there is a preoccupation with heaven and eternal things and a disdain for the earthly things. Yes, there is the coming of the Lord Jesus for the Christian that's good, for the non-Christian that's bad. Yes, all of these things are true, but let's keep it at the spiritual level and let's not make Christianity a justification to overthrow the government. Because when we do that, then we become just like every other revolution. And the distinctiveness is lost. It doesn't matter what you are. It doesn't matter what the society is in terms of the basic identity of Christianity. The gospel is not an immediately revolutionizing, disorganizing element in society. For example, if a wife becomes a Christian, what should she be? A better wife, right? If a husband becomes a Christian, what should he be? A better husband. 1 Corinthians 7 talks about those two things. If you have a friend who becomes a Christian, what should he immediately be to you? A better friend. If there is a slave who becomes a Christian, what should he be? A better slave. A master who becomes a Christian, a better master. A citizen who becomes a Christian, what should he become? A better citizen. Not a social reactionary. Now, this is repeatedly spelled out in the New Testament. Now, lest I be misunderstood, let me add this footnote. I am not saying that Christianity has nothing to do with social activism. I feel that the Bible is very clear about the fact that we are to meet the needs of people. That we are to bind up the wounded, that we are to feed the hungry, that we are to clothe the naked, that we are to house the lonely and the outcast. The Bible is very clear that we are to do good to all men, especially those of the household of faith. There is a social responsibility that Christianity has, that Christians should seek justice in a society through the means that that society provides, that Christianity should seek right and honest things, and that Christianity should speak the truth of God against an unjust, unrighteous society. But the heartbeat of Christianity, with all of its deep social ramifications, is still this. It is a spiritual regeneration, and spiritually transformed people will change a society not like dynamite, but like leaven. Not by blowing the lid off the society, but by spreading the power of Christianity through the transformed lives of the people within that society. And so I would say it this way. Christianity interferes indirectly, not directly, with social institutions. Christianity has really been the cause of great social change in history. But not by exploding on that society, but by leavening that society. That means penetrating it at its roots. Paul reveals the divine truth that Christianity is never to become a superficial social situation. It is always compatible with any earthly circumstance in any society. Eventually, as it grows, the seeds of godliness and justice and righteousness, etc., will begin to affect the society in which it grows. I believe that in whatever place in society a person finds himself, he can be a Christian, and he can be a good Christian. You can be a Christian in any society because Christianity is a spiritual relationship to the living God, and it has little or nothing to do with social status. Now, this is the principle that Paul wants to get across here, because he wants the Corinthians to know that being a Christian is no reason to start changing every kind of social relationship. The principle he states in verse 17, in verse 20, and in verse 24, he repeats it three times, the same principle. And then in between those three times, he illustrates it. So point one is the principle, then the illustration, two, then the principle again, then the illustration, and then the principle at the end. Now notice as we go, let's begin with the principle, first of all, in verse 17. The words God and the Lord in the manuscript should be reversed, so it would read this way. Only, and that's probably a better way to start the verse, only as the Lord has distributed to every man, as God has called everyone, so let him walk, and so ordain I in all churches. Now, however it is that God's called, you stay there. Don't create a social revolution. Whatever God has allotted to you, just keep in that course. Everybody walk in the chosen course that God has given him. Conversion does not mean that single people who have the gift of celibacy are to get married. It doesn't mean that married people are to break their marriage. It doesn't mean that at all. It doesn't mean that if you're married to an unbeliever, you dump the unbeliever. No, not a bit. Stay where you are. If you're a slave, stay a slave. If you're a Jew, stay a Jew. If you're a Gentile, stay a Gentile. Stay where you are. This is the general principle. The normal thing is to maintain your social status. Now, I hasten to add, it doesn't mean that if you got saved when you were 13 and you were single, that you have to stay single the rest of your life. It doesn't mean that. It is a general principle, not an absolute law. Later on, you'll see how that works. I mean, it even said in chapter 7, remember that if you're married, stay married. But then it gave an exception. If an unbeliever wants to depart, let him depart. So there's a general principle that does have exception. Here is one as well. God says, stay the way you are. That's the general rule. Now, if you're a slave, stay a slave. But if freedom does come along, take it. Just don't be preoccupied with that problem. We are not to create social turmoil. Why? Verse 15, back up and remember this principle. The end of verse 15, God has called us to what? What did he call us to? Peace. Whatever it is that we do in the world should have the ultimate effect of making what? Peace. In Romans 12:18, it says, if possible, so far as it depends on you, be at peace with all men. In Romans 14:19, so then let us pursue the things which make for peace. In 2 Corinthians 13:11, live in peace, and the God of love and peace shall be with you. Hebrews 12:14, pursue peace with all men. Now notice the 17th verse for some particulars. Only as the Lord has distributed to every man. The Greek verb for distribute means to apportion to one his share of something. If you're a slave, who is it that apportioned to you that position? Who is it? It's the Lord. If you're a wife, who is it that apportioned to you that position? It's the Lord. Husband, single person, whatever it is, remember this. Whatever the Lord has allotted to you, in whatever way God has called you, so continue to walk. If you're a slave, did you know that God put you in that position before he saved you, and he saved you in that position to use you in that position? If you're single, God had you single before he saved you. If you're married, God allotted to you a married situation and saved you in it to use you in it. God knew that. God saved you in a certain situation for the time. Stay in that situation. Married, unmarried, mixed married, circumcised, enslaved, free, whatever it is. Your life status is given by the Lord. Now, that's an interesting thing to realize, people. The kind of job you have and the kind of marital status you have is related to the plan of God, even before you got saved. And when the Lord redeemed you in that, he redeemed you in that to use you in that, at least for the moment. Don't be discontent. Don't say, oh, now that I'm a Christian, I can't do this anymore. Now, I'm not talking about, you know, if you run a brothel or you peddle whiskey across the state line or something, that's something different because that's illegal and immoral. But when we're talking about things that are just social, relational things that have no moral value, God doesn't expect you all of a sudden that you're a Christian to bail out of everything. God has you there for a reason. He had you there before he even saved you while you were there, and so it's simple. Stay that way. Whatever social situation you're in, God can work, and Christianity can be compatible with that, so stay where you are. Let's not make Christianity the upheaval of the whole society. Let's show people in the world, says Paul, that Christianity gives solidarity to society, that it gives solidarity to life, not that it's chaotic. We don't want women leaving their husbands who are unbelievers to find nice Christian husbands just because they're Christians now and think they can't live with an unsaved man. No, stay there. So let him walk. Now, after stating the principle, he illustrates it. Now, watch verses 18, 19. This is fascinating illustration, believe me. When I first read this, I didn't really understand it. Is any man called being circumcised? Were any of you, the word called means saved. Were any of you saved while you were circumcised? Now, a circumcised person is a what? Is a Jew. All right, were any of you saved when you were Jews? Well, of course, many of them. Then do what? Let him not become uncircumcised. You say, well, why would they do that? Well, it's obvious why they would do that. They would do that for the purpose of identifying with the Greeks for social status. So you know what Paul says? Look, if you were saved a Jew, don't do that. You say, well, why not? Let me tell you, a Jew comes to Christ. He gets saved. Who would be the most likely person that he then could lead to Christ? Another Jew, right? And somebody in his own family. So if a Jew comes to Christ and immediately renounces his Judaism, wants to get uncircumcised and totally identify with a Gentile culture, what are his Jewish friends going to say? They're going to call him a what? A blasphemer, an apostate, who isn't fit for heaven. To remove the mark of the covenant would be unthinkable, and he would immediately alienate himself from the harvest field that he is most capable of reaping in. You see? So Paul says, don't do that. There were some Gentiles in the church saying, now that you're a Christian, if you really want to reach the Gentile society, you're going to have to quit the Jewish thing, and you certainly can't go with me down to the local spa down here, and everybody's going to know, you got to do something about that fella. Otherwise, you'll not reach these people. And he says, look, stay the way you are, because in your effort to reach those people, you probably won't succeed anyway, and you'll alienate the people that God intends you to reach, your own people. Every one of us has a harvest field. There's no reason to alienate all the Jews who feel strongly about their Jewishness. Now, he turns it over in the next part of verse 18 and says, is any called in uncircumcision? Were any of you saved while you were Gentiles? Let him not be circumcised. Now, you know what this story is all about, don't you? Some Gentiles came to Christ, and what would the Jews say? Oh, it's so nice that you come to Christ, but listen, if you want to get in on the really great stuff in the kingdom, you got to have this operation. Now, I don't think it was like Galatia. In Galatia, they were telling the Christians there they had to get circumcised to be saved. I think here they're trying to show them that they had to have this to get the full blessing. And the reason I believe that is because Paul would have been a lot more adamant here if it was an issue like Galatia for salvation. But I think the Jews here were saying, you ought to identify with God's people. You ought to identify with the covenant people, and we'll just have this little operation. And you know what? The Gentiles looked down on the circumcision and the Jews as a despised people. They really believed that the Jews were a low-class, despised people. Now, to identify with the Jews, then, would have alienated a Gentile from what? From all his people. And you see, then he would have alienated himself from the harvest field that God had designed him to reach. Do you see the point? God says, just stay where you are. That's where I have you for the reason that I have you there, to reach those people. Don't worry about your social status. It doesn't matter. Look at verse 19. This is pretty clear. Circumcision is nothing, and uncircumcision is nothing. Neither one of them matter. But the keeping of the commandments of God, the only issue is a moral issue, a spiritual issue, not an external. It doesn't matter what operation you had or didn't have. And there's no sense for something that doesn't matter. There is no sense in you alienating yourself from all your friends and all your family. There's no sense. I could say a lot about the word obedience. That's the heart of everything, isn't it? The thing that matters in verse 19 is keeping the commandments of God. Let's focus on what is important. let's not major on the minors. Let's not get bogged down in the externals, the superficial. Let's remember that the issue is obedience. All right, having stated the principle and illustrated it, he now states it again. And if you think it's repetitious, you're right. Anytime God says something, it's important. Anytime he has his prophet or his apostle say it three times, it's that much more important. Verse 20. Let every man abide in the same calling in which he was called. Let every man stay in the same situation he was in when he was saved. That's precisely what he's saying. Concentrate on the spiritual. Emphasize the Christianity, not the circumstances socially. Christians need to be preoccupied with spiritual things. You know, we live in a democracy and it's exciting, but I wouldn't doubt that there are Christians who are as equally mature as we are, who are as equally devoted to Jesus Christ, and who may realize far more reward than us living in countries where there's total oppression. Because Christianity is compatible with any social situation. And Paul's concern here is that the Christians realize that the primary business is being a Christian, not outward circumstances that are relatively or totally unimportant. Don't ever let outward things become a major importance. He's saying that just means you can't have any progress? No, he isn't saying that. He isn't saying you can't have a promotion, you can't advance in your business or your education or seek a better life or seek to increase your income or get a better job or change employment. No. Well, what he is saying is don't disrupt the social balance in the name of Christ. In other words, nobody should desire to change his status in life simply because he's a Christian, as if Christianity was incompatible with certain kinds of social positions. It isn't. It's compatible with anything. It's well suited to any man or any woman in any situation in life as long as that person realizes that the key thing is to keep the commandments of the Lord. Obedience is possible in any situation. Now, you may pay a higher price for it in some than in others, but it's possible. You see, when the Lord saved you, he didn't save you to change your earthly status. He saved you to change your soul. Your eternal destiny. Now he's going to illustrate it again. Look at verse 21 and 23. And this is illustration number two. And here's a good illustration because it's an illustration out of slavery. Art thou called being a slave, doulos, a bond slave? Were you saved as a slave? Don't worry about it. Care not for it. That's a Greek idiom, means never mind. It doesn't matter. If you were called as a slave, it doesn't matter. You say, John, does the Bible say slavery doesn't matter? No. No, the Bible doesn't say slavery doesn't matter. The Bible says if you were saved as a slave, don't worry about it. You can be a Christian as a slave, can you? You can be a Christian as an anything, socially speaking. I'm not talking about moral things, but social. Paul is not approving of slavery. He is merely saying that slavery is not an obstacle to Christian living. Notice what he says in verse 21 at the end of the verse. If you may be free, then use it rather. But I'm not saying you got to stay a slave. Now, some people use this passage. They turn the end of the verse around to mean, even if you have liberty offered to you, turn it down. Boy, if you were saved a slave, you are a slave. No. Now, I think what he's saying here is, if you're saved a slave, then don't worry about it. But if freedom comes along, grab it. Now, let's look at verse 22. And here he draws a very interesting paradox that it's not really totally understandable if you keep pushing it out. But in its simplicity, it's very clear. He that is called in the Lord, being a servant or a slave, is the Lord's free man. He that is called in the Lord, he that is saved while he's a slave, is really the Lord's free man. Do you understand that? I mean, what does it matter if you're a human slave or a physical slave, if you're freed from sin, freed from Satan, freed from hell, freed from the curse of the law? I mean, what does it matter that you have to serve somebody else? I mean, you're really God's free man. And on the other hand, he says, likewise, he that is called being free, in other words, somebody who gets saved while he's a free man, becomes Christ's slave. All he's simply saying is, you may be a slave physically, but you're a free man spiritually, and you may be a free man physically, but you're a slave spiritually. In other words, he just kind of shows the fact that nothing really matters on the surface. It doesn't matter whether you're physically bound or free. It only matters that you're both spiritually bound and free in the paradox of Christianity. Do you understand that paradox? That as a Christian, you're the servant of Jesus Christ, and yet as a Christian, you're free from the law, from sin, from Satan, from hell, from the curse. You understand that paradox? That's what he's saying. Christ has totally set you free to be his servant. Don't worry about the superficial situation you're in. Now he takes it a step further in verse 23. He says, you are bought with a price. Be not ye the slaves of men. Don't ever again consider yourself a slave. You may be a physical slave, but you don't go around saying, oh, I've got to get rid of

0: has you there for a reason. And conversion is no signal for a man to leave his occupation, for a man to leave his wife, for a man automatically to panic and want to get married. No. All of life is God's. We are all His servants. He places us in all different positions, and we are to serve Him in those positions. Let's concentrate on spiritual service, concentrate on obedience, and let the social thing take care of itself, as the leaven of righteousness will permeate a society and bring about change.
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4: Tonight, partly cloudy with a 30% chance of showers early this evening and a risk of a thunderstorm. Clearing this evening with a wind north, 20 kilometers per hour, becoming light late this evening with a low of 7. Thursday, sunny in the morning and early in the afternoon, then a mix of sun and cloud with a 30% chance of showers in the afternoon and a risk of a thunderstorm, and a high of 19 degrees. Thursday night, mainly cloudy with a 30% chance of showers in the evening, showers beginning before morning with a risk of a thunderstorm and a low of 9. Friday, showers and a high of 20, Saturday sunny with a high of 23, Sunday cloudy with a 40% chance of showers and a high of 21, and Monday cloudy with a 60% chance of showers and a high of 22 degrees. Know before you go with trusted local weather on the Discover Westman app.
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1: Get the news you need when you need it by downloading the Discover Westman app. Good evening, I'm Robin Weave, and here's what's making local news this hour. If a situation in your community looks criminal in nature, a quick call to Crime Stoppers might be what the police need to capture a wanted criminal or to stop nefarious activity. Brendan Police Chief Tyler Bates gives an example.
2: So, for example, you live in a neighborhood and you see countless vehicles coming by a particular residence and they stop for a short period of time and they leave, right? That's a telltale sign of drug trafficking activity. So sometimes it's as simple as that phone call to Crime Stoppers if one wants to remain anonymous to say this particular address and this particular home. I suspect that, you know, there might be some illegal activity taking place at that residence, and that's information that I feel the police needs to be aware of.
1: The Crime Stoppers tip line is toll-free and available 24/7. For rural Manitoba, the Crime Stoppers number is 1-800-222-TIPS, 1-800-222-8477. For the City of Brandon, 204-727-8477. Arm of Sifton farmer and council member Russell Thiessen is running for Reeve in October's municipal elections. Current Reeve Cyril Drewy has been head of council since 2017 and has encouraged Thiessen to put his name forward.
3: My ultimate is to carry on the legacy that previous Reeves have helped lead our municipality in the direction that they've helped lead our municipality. So it's a privilege to have Cyril Drewy lead us as he has, and so I thank him for his mentorship. And then our previous Reeves, too, I've sat with two others, Rick Blazier, as well as George Harrison. And so I think we've got some strength through their mentorship, and then hopefully new ideas. If I can get chair, that would be fantastic and bring new ideas forward.
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1: Tonight, partly cloudy with a 30% chance of showers early this evening and a risk of a thunderstorm. Clearing this evening with a wind north, 20 kilometers per hour, becoming light late this evening with a low of 7. Thursday, sunny in the morning and early in the afternoon, then a mix of sun and cloud with a 30% chance of showers in the afternoon and a risk of a thunderstorm, and a high of 19 degrees. Thursday night, mainly cloudy with a 30% chance of showers in the evening, showers beginning before morning with a risk of a thunderstorm and a low of 9. Friday, showers and a high of 20. Saturday, sunny with a high of 23. Sunday, cloudy with a 40% chance of showers and a high of 21. And Monday, cloudy with a 60% chance of showers and a high of 22 degrees. Know before you go with trusted local weather on the Discover Westman app.
5: Hi, I'm Dr. John Neufeld, and you're listening to Back to the Bible, Canada's Bible Minute. Proverbs 10 verse 19 says, "When words are many, transgression is not lacking, but whoever restrains his lips is prudent." We learn how to speak and then can't stop talking. 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Listen to Back to the Bible Canada each weekday on this station or at backtothebible.ca.
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In these days of rush and confusion, it's a real source of help to be able to pause for a few moments and look to this source of strength and quietness. We invite you now to join with us in the Quiet Time, a time when we share together some of the songs of inspiration and we open the pages of the ever-living Word of God. This is Al Salter speaking. Our hymn singer is Joseph Barclay, with Lauren Whitney at the pipe organ, and we begin our program today with a song of worship and praise, We Magnify Our Father God.

Well, thank you, Joe. Thank you, Lauren. And I do think that today, and especially in these days, we have much for which to praise and to thank the Lord. Are you thankful today as you're joining with us here in this broadcast? Whether you're young or whether you're old, you know you do have much for which to be thankful, mainly that God loves us. This is a day when young people especially are looking for love. They're looking for peace. They're looking for something that is satisfying, for a real purpose in life. And I'm glad that when we look to the Lord, He doesn't disappoint us. What a joy it is to know that we have a God who loves us. And He gave His Son to die on the cross, to redeem us to Himself. And so we can sing with the songwriter, "Jesus is all the world to me, my life, my joy, my all. He is my strength from day to day, and without Him I would fall. When I am sad, to Him I go. No other one can cheer me so. When I am sad, He makes me glad. He's my friend." I sort of feel that this is a song for all of our young people joining today, because we read the next verse, which says, "Jesus is all the world to me, my friend in trials sore. I go to Him for blessings, and He gives them o'er and o'er. He sends the sunshine and the rain. He sends the harvest, golden grain. Jesus is all the world to me, and true to Him I'll be. Oh, how could I this friend deny when He's so true to me? Following Him, I know I'm right. He watches o'er me day and night. Following Him by day and night, He's my friend." And then this last verse, "Jesus is all the world to me. I want no better friend. I trust Him now, and I'll trust Him when life's fleeting days shall end. Beautiful life with such a friend, beautiful life that has no end. Eternal life, eternal joy. He's my friend." What a wonderful message we have. I hope you can say that you know Him not only as your friend, but as your Savior. When you know Him as your Savior, you have all of the joy, you have all of the life. In fact, you have eternal life, and this is all you could ever be searching for. Now, our organist, Lauren Whitney, plays this song. Let's sing along, "Jesus is all the world to me." Lauren?

Well, I hope you know this one as your friend, because I think we all like to have friends. And especially, it seems to me, as we have had the privilege of being with so many young folks in other parts of the world. Everywhere you go, young people like friends. And older folks like friends. But the blessing is to know Jesus as your friend, because he is the Son of God, and he is your Savior. And according to the Scripture, he ever lives to make intercession for us. What a privilege to have such a friend. Now we open the pages of the Holy Scripture. We're going to be reading from the book of 1 Peter, the first chapter, beginning with the 18th verse, just a few verses here. And as we open the pages of the Word of God, let's bear in mind that this was written as holy men of old wrote as they were moved of the Holy Spirit. It's the timeless, inspired Word of God, relevant for these days in which we're living. The message for today. We read, "For as much as you know that you were not redeemed with corruptible things as silver and gold from your vain conversation, received by tradition from your fathers, but with the precious blood of Christ, as of a lamb without blemish and without spot, who verily was foreordained before the foundation of the world, but was manifest in these last times for you, who by him do believe in God, that raised him up from the dead, and gave him glory, that your faith and hope might be in God. Seeing ye have purified your souls in obeying the truth through the Spirit unto unfeigned love of the brethren, see that you love one another with a pure heart fervently, being born again, not of corruptible seed, but of incorruptible by the word of God, which liveth and abideth forever. For all flesh is as grass, and all the glory of man as the flower of grass. The grass withereth, and the flower thereof falleth away, but the word of the Lord endureth forever. And this is the word which by the gospel is preached unto you. The word of the Lord endureth forever." And again, we're glad to be reminded that this word, as we open the pages of the Holy Bible, is for these days in which we're living. It'll be for tomorrow. It tells of the future. Man doesn't know the future until we look into the Word of God. It's a tremendous thrill to have the Word of God, and we certainly rejoice at this. And it is in the Word of God that we read that we have a Savior, because, as we just read, it was with the precious blood of Christ that we're redeemed. Let's join now as Joe sings for us, "What a Wonderful Savior."

Our Father in heaven, how we do thank thee that thou hast shown thy love for us in sending thy Son for us. We thank thee for thy word, which we've had the privilege of reading again today. We thank thee for the confidence we have, as it says, the word of the Lord endureth forever. And in these days, we are so thankful, our God, that we have thy word to guide us and to direct us, and that it is in thy word that we find the gospel, the good news of salvation about this one, thy Son, who redeemed us unto thyself. Now we pray that thou wouldst continue to speak to our hearts now. Lead us out into real notes of praise and thanksgiving, we pray, in Jesus' name with thanksgiving. Amen.

think we all like to be with a winning cause, and I think that the cause that we have as we have been joining together today, the cause of Christ and faith and trust in God, is certainly the winning one, because as we read about the Word of God and the Gospel that is proclaimed, it's an eternal message. And these are days, I think, when we all appreciate that. So as we bring our broadcast to a close today, let's rejoice in our hearts, and let's remember this 25th verse of 1 Peter, as we were reading just a moment ago in the first chapter. But the word of the Lord endureth forever, and this is the word which by the gospel is preached unto you.

It's Thursday, June 18th, and the early morning show is here as we get started with another day around the morning show breakfast table. Boy, do we have a packed house of guests today, including someone who has worked with bands like Nickelback, a Conaline Crush, the Matthew Good Band, solo artists like Teddy Swims and Lily Allen, and came back home to Southern Manitoba this week to work with students at the school he grew up in. His name is Dale Penner. I'll tell you more in a little bit. Right now, let's get to the forecast, which continues to be a little cool for this time of year. Below average temperatures continuing today in Westman with a mix of sun and cloud and a small chance of afternoon showers, risk of a thunderstorm, high 19. Partly cloudy tonight with a few showers developing overnight alongside the risk of a thunderstorm and a low of 9 degrees. We're expecting showers throughout the day Friday with the risk of a thunderstorm, windy out of the northwest, gusting to 50. And a high of 19. Sunshine Saturday 21, Father's Day Sunday, cloudy, and a high of 20 degrees. 24 or so our average daytime high for June 18th. 11 this morning in Melitta, Boys of Ain, Killarney, Brandon, and Souris, Pilot Mound 9. Wind from the northwest at 7, and the relative humidity is 92%. Sunshine, rain, or wind today, find out with a forecast on the Discover Westman app. All right, really hoping that the forecast holds somewhat for Father's Day, so whatever outdoor plans you may have planned, you can actually enjoy them. And speaking of Daddy's Day, we'll be talking about that, I'm sure, during the morning show once we get started at 6 a.m. Again, Dale Penner, who is a music producer, operates Paradise Alley Studios out of his home in Winnipeg. He'll be one of our special guests this morning after 6:30 and 8:30, after he chose to give back to the school he grew up in Plum Coulee, after reading a story on our website and app. Also on the way, bit of a yo-yo on gas prices the last 7 to 10 days. I'm sure you've seen them go up and then sink once again. What's going on with that? And could we be seeing a slow decline permanently now that it appears the Strait of Hormuz will be opening fairly soon? We'll speak with our friends at Gas Buddy once we get the morning show started after 6 o'clock. Music on the way from Andrew Frelick, Kenny Chesney, and Zach Brown Band. This is George Canyon, When Love Is All You Got.

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1: Below average temperatures continuing today in Westman with a mix of sun and cloud and a small chance of afternoon showers. Risk of a thunderstorm, high 19. Partly cloudy tonight with a few showers developing overnight alongside the risk of a thunderstorm and a low of 9 degrees. We're expecting showers throughout the day Friday with the risk of a thunderstorm, windy out of the northwest, gusting to 50. And a high of 19. Sunshine Saturday 21, Father's Day Sunday, cloudy and a high of 20 degrees. 24 or so our average daytime high for June 18th. 11 this morning in Melitta, Boise of Ain, Killarney, Brandon, and Souris, Pilot Mound 9. Wind from the northwest at 7 and the relative humidity is 92%. Sunshine, rain, or wind today, find out with a forecast on the Discover Westman app.

0: I'm Chris Sumner. It's Thursday, June 18th, and welcome to another morning show. Music producer Dale Penner has worked with Nickelback, Teddy Swims, and Lily Allen, but this week came home to Plum Coulee to work with grade 7 and 8 students at Plum Coulee School. Now, Penner grew up in the town, and after his career took him across Canada and the United States, about 10 years ago, he moved back to Winnipeg with his wife. After reading a story on our website about the growth of the school's band program, he reached out to band teacher Harold Epp with the offer of recording and producing a couple of songs performed by his students. We'll hear more about that from Dale Penner after 6:30 and 8:30. Also, gas prices seem to be trending downward, but will they continue to do that, especially after a reported treaty between the U.S. and Iran? We'll find out from Gas Buddies Patrick DeHaan a little later. Right now, let's get the show started. It's 6 o'clock.
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2: Looking at a mix of sun and cloud today, 30% chance of showers this afternoon with risk of a thunderstorm. I'm Alexander Peters, an applied research specialist with Manitoba Agriculture. Scott Chalmers says the cooler temperatures have slowed plant growth on crops. He adds some crops will be fine, but others are still waiting for that warm tropical summer sunshine.
3: Wheat will actually do not too bad in cool weather because they'll be conserving moisture, kind of building up strength when the days do warm up, and then they really go gangbusters, producing kind of a higher protein crop under those conditions. Corn probably could use a lot more heat than what it's used to at this point in time. It's really nice to match, you know, moisture, heat, and our long days that we're having. Solstice is next week, so that'll be our longest day. And unfortunately, it's kind of on the cool side when we're trying to really ramp up a really big crop here.
2: Last week, Saturday afternoon, members of the Manitoba Métis Federation participated in a meet and greet at the Boys of Vane Legion, where candidates for vice president of the MMF and executive directors for the Southwest region shared their thoughts and answered questions pertinent to the Manitoba Métis community. CGRB reporter Betty Sawatsky attended the event and shares on a few details.
4: On Saturday afternoon, moderator L. Benoit led MMF vice president candidates Will Goodon and Charlie Nault in a Q&A session that focused on personal goals for the Southwest region. Will Goodon currently serves as Minister of Housing and Property Management for the MMF. In addition, Goodon is the elected representative for the Southwest region of the Manitoba Métis Federation, a position he has held since 2014. Fellow candidate for the position for vice president is Charlene Nault. She hails from Minto and is trained in social services and is affiliated with the Grand Valley Métis local in the Southwest region. On the ballot will also be three candidates for executive director for the Southwest region and two positions to be filled. Chris Lafort, Barb Fleury, and Wes Hanna are running for executive officer. The Manitoba Métis Federation election day is next week Tuesday. For CJRB Radio, I'm Betty Sawatsky.
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2: Looking at a mix of sun and cloud today, 30% chance of showers this afternoon, risk of a thunderstorm, high of 19, UV index of 7. Tonight, partly cloudy, 30% chance of showers this evening, risk of a thunderstorm, low of 9. Friday showers with a risk of thunderstorm, windy, high of 19. Saturday sunny, high of 21. Currently in Pilot Mound, it is 9 degrees and 11 degrees in the rest of West Man. Winds are coming in from the northwest at 7 kilometers per hour with a relative humidity of 92%. Stay a step ahead of the weather with radar alerts and forecasts on Discover West Man.
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0: Here's to the farmer, Luke Bryan, as we get started on a Thursday morning show. It's June 18th. We're looking at a partly sunny day across southern Manitoba. Chance of a shower later on. Risk of a thunderstorm. Highs between 19 and 21 degrees. Still a little cool for this point in the month. 24 is our average daytime high for June 18th. And like many of you, I will be doing some traveling this summer, and that includes for me going out of province for some time and flying there, which always poses the question of what should I pack, keeping in mind weight restrictions. And the reality is the weather could be pretty much anything from 12 degrees and rainy to 35 degrees and nothing but sunshine. So I've been pondering that this week as I look at my packing list, which started with my golf clubs and also includes a carry-on bag. So I'm actually taking a tip from a good friend who suggested just use the extra space in the golf club carrier that you check and goes into the belly of the plane for some of your bulkier items. So jacket, shoes, hoodies, that kind of thing. It's a pretty cool flying hack because typically the golf bag and the carrier I put them in have some ruse to squeeze in a few things. And rather than debate on how to fit everything into the carry-on, look at that checked golf club carrier as the relief valve. So with that in mind, I'm pretty confident I'll be able to get everything packed I want to take, which also includes a couple of books to read while I'm relaxing on vacation. And yes, for the moms listening, I'm not just taking golf clubs and books. I am going to take the necessary clothes for the trips as well. And speaking of vacation, summer vacation for the kiddos quickly approaching, exam season underway in some school divisions, and the final day of school of the year is a week and a half away or less. Before that, though, Father's Day weekend, and I have the forecast for that in about 10 minutes, as well as music from Jack Johnson, Celine Dion, and Justin Hines.
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1: Below average temperatures continuing today in West Man with a mix of sun and cloud and a small chance of afternoon showers. Risk of a thunderstorm, high 19. Partly cloudy tonight with a few showers developing overnight alongside the risk of a thunderstorm and a low of 9 degrees. We're expecting showers throughout the day Friday with the risk of a thunderstorm, windy out of the northwest, gusting to 50. And a high of 19. Sunshine Saturday 21, Father's Day Sunday, cloudy, and a high of 20 degrees. 24 or so are average daytime high for June 18th. 11 this morning in Melitta, Boys of Ain, Killarney, Brandon, and Souris, Pilot Mound 9. Wind from the northwest at 7, and the relative humidity is 92%. Sunshine, rain, or wind today, find out with a forecast on the Discover West Man app.
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3: Canadian Western Agribition is coming off a record-setting year. CEO Sean Kindop says the show saw increases in nearly every area, from the rodeo to youth programming and overall gate numbers.
4: The increased sales and booth sales and livestock sales that happen on the property, resulting in Agribition's economic impact being $151.3 million, which is something I think that we can all be proud of with the event.
3: Looking ahead, organizers are focused on protecting the future of the show as redevelopment plans move forward, including the Canada Center, which they've been told will no longer be available for livestock.
4: So what has been proposed today is that, again, we will look at trying to create a second tent beside the large ones at the moment, beside where tie-outs would be, to ensure that those are insulated, heated, ventilated, power, water, and everything that an exhibitor would expect to receive in the Canada Center.
3: For Golden West, I'm Glendale Allen Vossler.
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5: Multi-sport superstar, 11-year-old out of Killarney, Nash Nickel, recently set a couple of different records in the sport of ball toss. He talks about his motivation as well as his results.
6: It felt like everyone was doubting me at first, but then I proved them wrong first at the school events by beating the record by 2 meters. And then at the divisional events, people were still doubting me, and then I proved them wrong by beating my own record by 5 meters.
5: Nash Nickel says he's going to continue to work hard and do some other track and field events as well, but he's got a bright future in the world of athletics. And you can read more on his story by going to discoverwestman.com. In the Southwest Baseball League, Oak River beat up on Hamiota 16-4. In American Association of Professional Baseball action, the Winnipeg Gold Eyes lost again to Lincoln 8-3, while in Major League Baseball, the Toronto Blue Jays made it back-to-back win over the Boston Red Sox as they shut out the Bo Sox 3-0 at Fenway Park. I'm Dave Anthony.
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sort of leisurely past the evening. It's after

0: Thursday, June 18th, and you are gathered around the morning show breakfast table with Chris Sumner. Good morning. After growing up in Plum Coulee, music producer Dale Penner has gone on to a long career working on projects with some very recognizable groups, including Nickelback, the Matthew Good Band, Condoline Crush, and Loverboy. But yesterday, he was back home in Plum Coulee working with his latest project, the grade 7 and 8 band students at Plum Coulee School. How this all came together is quite the story, and what a wonderful opportunity for the students to work with a producer of that caliber. We'll begin the conversation with Dale Penner from Paradise Alley Productions in about 10 minutes. Right now, 6:30.
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2: Looking at a mix of sun and cloud today, 30% chance of showers this afternoon with risk of thunderstorm, high of 19, UV index of 7. I'm Alexander Peters, and close to 60 people came out to the Boys of Ane Legion last Saturday afternoon, where candidates for the Manitoba Métis Federation executive share their thoughts and answered specific questions pertinent to the Métis community in our province. Deloraine resident Chris Lafort is one of three candidates running for executive officer for the Southwest region. CGRB Radio's reporter Betty Sawatsky shares more.
3: Chris Lafort is the current chair of the Turtle Mountain Local and was re-elected to his post by acclamation in March. And his late father served as Minister of Natural Resources for the Manitoba Métis Federation until 2011. Among those vying for executive office are Wes Hanna and Barb Fleury. Wes Hanna is born and raised in Portage and has served as chair of the Portage Local. Barb Fleury brings over 25 years of experience as chair of the Minnedosa Local and 12 years as president of the Southwest Regional Métis Council. Next week, Tuesday, members of the Manitoba Métis will take to the polls to vote for one of the three candidates, where two seats will be filled by majority vote. Also on the ballot will be Will Goodon and Charlene Nault's names, both of whom are vying for the position of vice president of the Manitoba Métis Federation. For CJRB Radio, I'm Betty Sawatsky.
2: As it was predicted, Manitoba is feeling the effects of El Nino, which brings heavy rains in specific regions. Applied research specialist with Manitoba Agriculture Scott Chalmers comments on the changes we've been seeing from cool to hot to cool again.
4: I'm kind of puzzled of how cool it's been. We did have that big heat wave there a couple of weeks ago that was more indicative of an El Nino event. But following that, you know, these tremendous wind events and storm events, which are, you know, heavy downpours across Manitoba, that's very common with El Ninos, where you get to kind of a continental downpour in one region. We've been hearing numbers of 6 and 8 inches near Stonewall and Rosser, talking to an agronomist. They were kayaking over top of their crops that evening. It was actually terrible to hear.
2: And the Manitoba Opera House is offering music lovers a shot at seeing Country Thunder from the fourth row with a raffle that will also support its operation. Two winners will receive a pair of tickets to the July 3rd show featuring headliners Kane Brown and Bailey Zimmerman. Funds raised through the draw will go towards keeping the more than 100-year-old venue operating.
5: We're giving away four tickets, fourth row center stage.
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2: Looking at a mix of sun and cloud today, 30% chance of showers this afternoon, risk of a thunderstorm, high of 19, UV index of 7. Tonight, partly cloudy, 30% chance of showers this evening, risk of a thunderstorm, low of 9. Friday, showers with a risk of thunderstorm, windy, high of 19. Saturday, sunny, high of 21. Currently in Pilot Mound, it is 9 degrees and 11 degrees in the rest of Westman. Winds are coming in from the northwest at 7 kilometers per hour with a relative humidity of 92%. Stay a step ahead of the weather with radar alerts and forecasts on Discover Westman.

Rosemary Siemens and the Sweet Sound Revival with Plum Cooley, My Home. A very fitting song to lead us into our first special guest on today's morning show. We're looking at a mix of sun and cloud today across southern Manitoba. Highs landing between 19 and 21 with gusty northerly winds this afternoon. Well, after growing up in Plum Cooley, well-known music producer Dale Penner has gone on to a long career working on projects with some very recognizable groups, including Nickelback, the Matthew Good Band, Econoline Crush, and Loverboy. He also recently produced the song Worthy for The Voice Season 21 runner-up, Wendy Moten. But yesterday, it was all about coming back home and recording Plum Cooley School Grade 7 and 8 band students. I'll tell you more about

0: that project later on the morning show. My conversation with Dale Penner begins with growing up in southern Manitoba.
1: I have a great memories of being in Plumcooley growing up here. My dad had the Massey Ferguson dealership, and you know, we used to play hockey on the creek before the rink was frozen, and it was just a fantastic place to grow up. I really have fond memories of the community, and still stay in touch with some friends from back then. And yeah, I love this place. It's a great community, and I was very happy to come here recently and see how it's growing. Young families everywhere.
2: You know, you are a professional music producer by day. It's my understanding that you did have a somewhat musical start in life. You dabbled in a few instruments before you got into the production side. You know, what were you kind of involved with in music back in the day, if you will?
1: You know, I played trumpet for a number of years. I took piano lessons for a number of years. And I took an interest in music and listening to a lot of music, buying vinyl back, you know, in my youth. And I got an interest in it, and I decided I wanted to be in the technical part of it. I wanted to work in a studio, and that's how I got my start. I went to a recording workshop in Chillicothe, Ohio, for 6 weeks when I was about 20. Came back to Winnipeg, packed up my girlfriend and my U-Haul, moved to Vancouver, and started banging on doors.
2: So what was it specifically about producing, or that technical side, the behind-the-scenes side of the music industry, that attracted you to it?
1: I was always intrigued by how musicians got a certain sound. Like, what did they do in the studio to capture that? And it also seemed like a very interesting lifestyle. You know, working with different projects, you know, a gig worker, I've always been self-employed gig worker, so going from one project to the next. And I think probably the single most exciting thing about the job is that when you start a job like what I do, you don't really know what the end result is going to be. You are creating, so that to me is exciting.
2: What have you enjoyed the most about being involved in the business from this side, with what you do on the production side?
1: I'm sorry, can you repeat that?
3: What do you enjoy the most about being a producer?
1: I enjoy the people I meet. I mean, I've traveled all over North America making records for years. And, you know, you fly into a city, somebody picks you up at the airport, you've never met them before. You go into a recording studio and you spend 65 hours a week with them for 3 or 4 weeks, and then sometimes you might never see them again. And I have really met so many wonderful people over the years, and I'm thankful for that.
0: We'll hear more from music producer Dale Penner after 8:30 when he talks about why he connected with past Made in Manitoba guest Harold Epp, the band teacher at Plumcooley School, and how that ultimately led Penner to giving back by recording the grade 7 and 8 students playing O Canada and God Save the King. I'll look at the forecast, yes, including details for Father's Day weekend on the way.
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0: Below average temperatures continuing today in Westman, with a mix of sun and cloud and a small chance of afternoon showers. Risk of a thunderstorm, high 19. Partly cloudy tonight with a few showers developing overnight alongside the risk of a thunderstorm and a low of 9 degrees. We're expecting showers throughout the day Friday with the risk of a thunderstorm, windy out of the northwest, gusting to 50. And a high of 19. Sunshine Saturday 21, Father's Day Sunday, cloudy and a high of 20 degrees. 24 or so our average daytime high for June 18th. 11 this morning in Melitta, Boise, Vane, Killarney, Brandon, and Souris, Pilot Mound 9. Wind from the northwest at 7, and the relative humidity is 92%. Sunshine, rain, or wind today? Find out with a forecast on the Discover Westman app.
7: Hello, I'm Pastor Wes Gertson from Whitewater Mennonite Church. A moment of meditation from the Upper Room Devotional Guide. The Bible reading today is from Mark 16, verse 16. The one who believes and is baptized will be saved. And our thought for the day, what is my visual reminder of God's love?

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4: Canadian Western Agribition is coming off a record-setting year. CEO Sean Kindop says the show saw increases in nearly every area, from the rodeo to youth programming and overall gate numbers.
5: The increased sales and booth sales and livestock sales that happen on the property, resulting in Agribition's economic impact being $151.3 million, which is something I think that we can all be proud of with the event.
4: Looking ahead, organizers are focused on protecting the future of the show as redevelopment plans move forward, including the Canada Centre, which they've been told will no longer be available for livestock.
5: So what has been proposed today is that, again, we will look at trying to create a second tent beside the large ones at the moment, beside where tie-outs would be to ensure that those are insulated, heated, ventilated, power, water, and everything that an exhibitor would expect to receive in the Canada Center.
4: For Golden West, I'm Glendalee Allen-Vossler.

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1: It's Thursday, June 18th. I'm Chris Sumner. Thank you for listening to The Morning Show. And have you noticed that prices at the pump seem to be sliding over the last week or so? In fact, according to GasBuddy.com, there are a number of gas stations across southern Manitoba, mostly in Winnipeg and Brandon, that are now below $1.50 per liter for regular gasoline. So is this an actual trend for summer or just a blip before prices rise once again? Well, the best people to talk to about that is our friends at Gas Buddy. We'll speak with head of petroleum analysis, Patrick DeHaan, in about 10 minutes. Right now, 7 o'clock.
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3: Good morning. I'm Alexander Peters. The first day of summer is this coming Sunday, but Manitobans have already seen summer weather systems in May and June, thanks to El Nino. Applied research specialist with Manitoba Agriculture, Scott Chalmers, says the effects of El Nino are expected to carry into fall.
4: But also moving into the fall and winter, apparently we're supposed to get less snowfall and warmer temperatures. So we maybe have an open fall here if there's any late crops, hopefully they can go off in time before the snow flies. And I think El Nino will make our fall and winter warmer by a few degrees. And maybe that'll have significant impacts for next year's crop. Just something to watch, but I know the forecasters have noted that El Nino is pretty much a sure thing this fall.
3: Last week, Saturday afternoon, members of the Manitoba Métis Federation participated in a meet and greet at the Bois of Ain Legion, where candidates for vice president of the MMF and executive directors for the Southwest region shared their thoughts and answered questions pertinent to the Manitoba Métis community. CGRB reporter Betty Sawatsky attended the event and shares on a few of the details.
5: On Saturday afternoon, moderator El Benoit led MMF vice president candidates Will Goodon and Charlie Nault in a Q&A session that focused on personal goals for the Southwest region. Will Goodon currently serves as Minister of Housing and Property Management for the MMF. In addition, Goodon is the elected representative for the Southwest region of the Manitoba Métis Federation, a position he has held since 2014. Fellow candidate for the position for vice president is Charlene Nault. She hails from Minto and is trained in social services and is affiliated with the Grand Valley Métis local in the Southwest region. On the ballot will also be three candidates for executive director for the Southwest region and two positions to be filled. Chris Lafort, Barb Fleury, and Wes Hanna are running for executive officer. The Manitoba Métis Federation election day is next week, Tuesday. For CJRB Radio, I'm Betty Sawatsky.
3: The Manitou Opera House is offering music lovers a shot at seeing Country Thunder from the fourth row with a raffle that will also support its operation. Two winners will receive a pair of tickets to the July 3rd show featuring headliners Kane Brown and Bailey Zimmerman. Funds raised through the draw will go towards keeping the more than 100-year-old venue operating.
6: We're giving away four tickets, fourth row center stage.
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3: Looking at a mix of sun and cloud today, 30% chance of showers this afternoon, risk of a thunderstorm, high of 19, UV index of 7. Tonight, partly cloudy, 30% chance of showers this evening, risk of a thunderstorm, low of 9. Friday, showers with a risk of thunderstorm, windy, high of 19. Saturday, sunny, high of 21. Currently in Pilot Mound, it is 9 degrees and 11 degrees in the rest of West Man. Winds are coming in from the northwest at 7 kilometers per hour with a relative humidity of 92%. Stay a step ahead of the weather with radar alerts and forecasts on Discover West Man.
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0: Johnny Diaz and Whole World on Thursday's morning show. I'm Chris Sumner. It's June 18th. We're looking at a partly sunny day across southern Manitoba. Highs between 19 and 21 and gusty northerly winds later this afternoon. And yes, we remain a little below average for this time of year. 24 degrees is where we should be for this point in June. Well, we could see lower prices at the pumps in the coming weeks as declining oil prices continue to put downward pressure on fuel costs. That's according to our friends at Gas Buddy. The price per liter for regular gas currently ranges between $1.549 and $1.579 across much of southern Manitoba, with Manitoba's provincial average as of this morning at $1.587. Gas Buddy's head of petroleum analysis, Patrick DeHaan, comments how a treaty between the United States and Iran may further lower prices.
1: We've already seen prices provincially falling slightly here in the last week now. Earlier, there were modest increases, but it looks like prices now down about 20 cents a liter from last month. With oil prices falling to their lowest level since March, it does appear likely that for now, gasoline and diesel prices will likely follow in the footsteps of oil. Prices could fall 5 to 10 cents a liter over the next couple of weeks. But a major caveat, we've seen deals unravel in the past. So as long as this deal does move forward, gets signed later this week, there may be a improving potential that gas prices may continue to fall for longer. For now, I'm a little bit pessimistic, though, that something may come up down the road. But for now, until it does, gas prices along with diesel should continue to drift modestly lower.
2: Any other factors that, you know, could arise over the summer or anything else that might play into the prices? Or,
1: well, certainly the deal is the biggest. What occurs with the deal, whether it moves forward, whether the strait reopens, those are some of the biggest questions. But we still have the normal seasonal factors to keep an eye on. We are getting into the prime of hurricane season, the peak of which is really mid to late August into mid to late September. In addition, we do see occasionally severe weather events disrupting refineries across Canada and down in the U.S. Midwest, which also feeds into the prairies. Summer weather, hurricane season can factor into gas prices, but for now I think the biggest impacts, certainly the potential deal. If that moves forward, it certainly would be good news for motorists.
0: And I'm sure there will be a few of us filling up ahead of the weekend with Father's Day on Sunday. Travel possibly in the plans to meet up with Dad. The forecast looking okay for Father's Day. We'll take a look after this.
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0: 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I'm Chris Sumner, and whether it's summer solstice days in Boulder, the Reston Summer Fair, or the Boys of Ains Summer Fair, lots of opportunities this weekend for your family to enjoy what we do best in southern Manitoba, and that's getting together and celebrating. Of course, you can find all the details on each of those fairs by going to the events calendar on the Discover Westman app. But the most important question is, what will the weather be like in Boulder, Reston, and Boys of Ains this weekend? Well, starting with today, a mix of sun and cloud with a small chance of afternoon showers, risk of a thunderstorm, and a high of 19. Partly cloudy tonight with a few showers developing overnight alongside the risk of a thunderstorm, low 9 degrees. Showers and the risk of a thunderstorm throughout Friday, wind northwest 30, gusting to 50, and a high of 19. Sunshine returning Saturday 21, Father's Day Sunday cloudy, and a high of 20. Again, 24 or so, our average daytime high for June 18th. Currently 11 degrees in Melitta, Boisevain, and Killarney, 10 this hour in Brandon, Souris, and Pilot Mound. Wind from the west-northwest at 5, and the relative humidity is 94%. 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
3: The morning show on Thursday, June 18th is what you're listening to. I'm Chris Sumner. And have you noticed what I have over the last week or so? Those little pesky mosquitoes have started to come out in vengeance. Wow. With the rainfall we've had so far this month, of course, there's standing water around, and that has just given them the perfect opportunity to breed. But did you know that one little brown bat can eat 1,000 mosquitoes in an hour? And all we have to do to attract brown bats to our yards is to build and install a bat house. You can find plans for those quite easily on the good old internet. Oh, mosquito season. Yeah, I've got my spray and all the other things that I'm going to be using at the camper this weekend, the coils and what have you, to ensure I get some outdoors time, but also don't get eaten alive. Let's go to the newsroom. It's 7:30.
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4: Looking at a mix of sun and cloud today, 30% chance of showers this afternoon with risk of a thunderstorm. I'm Alexander Peters, an applied research specialist with Manitoba Agriculture. Scott Chalmers says the cooler temperatures have slowed plant growth on crops. He adds some crops will be fine, but others are still waiting for that warm tropical summer sunshine.
5: Wheat will actually do not too bad in cool weather because they'll be conserving moisture, kind of building up strength when the days do warm up, and then they really go gangbusters, producing kind of a higher protein crop under those conditions. Corn probably could use a lot more heat than what it's used to at this point in time. It's really nice to match, you know, moisture, heat, and our long days that we're having. Solstice is next week, so that'll be our longest day. And unfortunately, it's kind of on the cool side when we're trying to really ramp up a really big crop here.
4: Last week, Saturday afternoon, members of the Manitoba Métis Federation participated in a meet and greet at the Boys of Maine Legion, where candidates for vice president of the MMF and executive directors for the Southwest region shared their thoughts and answered questions pertinent to the Manitoba Métis community. CGRB reporter Betty Sawatsky attended the event and shares on a few details.
6: On Saturday afternoon, moderator L. Benoit led MMF vice president candidates Will Goodon and Charlie Nault in a Q&A session that focused on personal goals for the Southwest region. Will Goodon currently serves as Minister of Housing and Property Management for the MMF. In addition, Goodon is the elected representative for the Southwest region of the Manitoba Métis Federation, a position he has held since 2014. Fellow candidate for the position for vice president is Charlene Nault. She hails from Minto and is trained in social services and is affiliated with the Grand Valley Métis local in the Southwest region. On the ballot will also be three candidates for executive director for the Southwest region and two positions to be filled. Chris Lafort, Barb Fleury, and Wes Hanna are running for executive officer. The Manitoba Métis Federation election day is next week, Tuesday. For CJRB Radio, I'm Betty Sawatsky.
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4: Looking at a mix of sun and cloud today, 30% chance of showers this afternoon, risk of a thunderstorm, high of 19, UV index of 7. Tonight, partly cloudy, 30% chance of showers this evening, risk of a thunderstorm, a low of 9. Friday, showers with risk of thunderstorm, windy, high of 19. Saturday, sunny, high of 21. Currently in Pilot Mound, it is 10 degrees, 11 degrees in the rest of Westman. Winds are coming in from the west and northwest at 6 kilometers per hour with a relative humidity of 90%. Stay a step ahead of the weather with radar alerts and forecasts on Discover Westman.
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14: Canadian Western Agribition is coming off a record-setting year. CEO Sean Kindop says the show saw increases in nearly every area, from the rodeo to youth programming and overall gate numbers.
15: The increased sales and booth sales and livestock sales that happen on the property, resulting in Agribition's economic impact being $151.3 million, which is something I think that we can all be proud of with the event.
14: Looking ahead, organizers are focused on protecting the future of the show as redevelopment plans move forward, including the Canada Centre, which they've been told will no longer be available for livestock.
15: So what has been proposed today is that, again, we will look at trying to create a second tent beside the large ones at the moment, beside where tie-outs would be to ensure that those are insulated, heated, ventilated, power, water, and everything that an exhibitor would expect to receive in the Canada Centre.
14: For Golden West, I'm Glendale Allen Vossler.
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17: We'll hear from multi-sport athlete out of Killarney, 11-year-old Nash Nickel, who recently posted a couple new records in the sport of ball throw and track and field. We'll also check in the Southwest Baseball League, AA Baseball, and Major League Baseball. That's coming up in our CJRB Sports next.
18: Every minute after a stroke begins, 1.9 million brain cells die. Beat the sudden death.

0: everyone was doubting me at first, but then I proved them wrong first at the school events by beating the record by 2 meters. And then at the divisional events, people were still doubting me, and then I proved them wrong by beating my own record by 5 meters.
1: Nash Nichols says he's going to continue to work hard and do some other track and field events as well, but he's got a bright future in the world of athletics. And you can read more on his story by going to discoverwestman.com. In the Southwest Baseball League, Oak River beat up on Hamiota 16-4. In American Association of Professional Baseball action, the Winnipeg Gold Eyes lost again to Lincoln 8-3, while in Major League Baseball, the Toronto Blue Jays made it back-to-back win over the Boston Red Sox as they shut out the Bo Sox 3-0 at Fenway Park. I'm Dave Anthony.
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0: Ronnie Millsap and In Love on this Thursday morning show. It's June 18th. Looking at a mix of sun and cloud today across southern Manitoba. Highs between 19 and 21. Still a little below seasonal. Keeping in mind, 24 is our average daytime high. Zach Drieger, Father's Day is Sunday. Reminder.
1: And it's the summer solstice too, isn't it?
0: It is actually the first time since 2015 they've landed on the same day.
1: A twofer.
0: Yeah, it's kind of a cool thing. Plans in place for Father's Day, or what are you thinking?
1: I think we're celebrating tomorrow.
0: I like that idea.
1: Because with my sister in the city, she's got plans with her fiance and his dad on Sunday. And
0: understood.
1: Then it's we're all getting to that age where those plans starting to spread out a little bit. So we got to adjust the days. So I think we're celebrating tomorrow.
0: Very good. Well, then you're in a Father's Day state of mind. Of course, questions this week, did you know, have been all Father's Day themed.
1: Okay.
0: I go back to the National Retail Federation survey I brought up yesterday with Eva. So the questions come out of the data from this survey.
1: Okay.
0: What percentage of respondents plan to buy a gift this year for a father or stepfather? Is it 45%, 65%, or 85%? Now, I'm going to give you a hint.
1: Okay.
0: Don't go Clayton.
1: Okay.
0: Don't go big on this one.
1: Then I'm going 65%.
0: That's fair. I thought this was surprising. Only 45%.
1: Really? Is that an experiences kind of year or what?
0: Well, maybe that's where this is coming from. Yeah. I didn't have a chance to look deeper into the results. But yeah, 45% of respondents said they're going to buy a gift for their father or stepfather.
1: That is surprising.
0: Greeting card, as in like, hey, I went to the pharmacy and got you a Father's Day card. That's the number one gift expected to be given on Father's Day this year.
1: Really?
0: Can you name me three of the remaining in the top five that are in that gift list?
1: I see. My dad's hard to shop for because, like many other dads, if he wants something, he just goes and buys it.
0: He goes and gets it.
1: Yeah. Okay, top of the gift list for dad. I'm thinking anything with lawn care.
0: Believe it or not, that's not in the top five.
1: Not in the list, Kate. Man, I'm struggling with this. A watch? The watch?
0: Also not in the top five.
1: Wow. Then I'm going to need a hint.
0: Okay. Well, you're kind of on the line with fashion with a watch. Clothing is in the top five. You talked about experiences.
1: Yeah.
0: That's also in the top five.
1: Okay.
0: Gift cards and personal care, a.k.a. spa day in the top five.
1: Okay, that makes sense.
0: And we'll wrap up with this one, Zach. In recent years, shoppers have remained focused on finding gifts that are what? Unique or different for dad, one that creates a special memory, or all of those factors?
1: I got to go all those factors.
0: Yeah, you're correct.
1: You got to be thinking about all of it.
0: In fact, 78% of respondents said they want to find a gift that's unique, different, or creates a special memory for dad.
1: Makes sense to me.
0: Absolutely. And now we know as we head toward 8.
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2: Good morning. It's June 18th. I'm Chris Sumner. This weekend on Made in Manitoba, we welcome back an artist for the first time in over 5 years. Haley Jean Penner returns, coming off a Juno nomination this spring for Songwriter of the Year Non-Performer, receiving the nod for work with well-known artists Teddy Swims, Lily Allen, and Celeste. But let's keep in mind here, she also just released a new EP last fall. And that's the music we'll be featuring this weekend. A snippet of my conversation with Haley Jean Penner as we look forward to her return on Made in Manitoba in about 10 minutes. Right now, 8 o'clock.
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4: Looking at a mix of sun and cloud today, 30% chance of showers this afternoon with risk of thunderstorm, high of 19, UV index of 7. I'm Alexander Peters, and close to 60 people came out to the Boys of Vane Legion last Saturday afternoon, where candidates for the Manitoba Métis Federation executive share their thoughts and answered specific questions pertinent to the Métis community in our province. Deloraine resident Chris Lefort is one of three candidates running for executive officer for the Southwest region. CGRB Radio's reporter Betty Sawatsky shares more.
5: Chris Lefort is the current chair of the Turtle Mountain Local and was re-elected to his post by acclamation in March. And his late father served as Minister of Natural Resources for the Manitoba Métis Federation until 2011. Among those vying for executive office are Wes Hanna and Barb Fleury. Wes Hanna is born and raised in Portage and has served as chair of the Portage Local. Barb Fleury brings over 25 years of experience as chair of the Minnedosa Local and 12 years as president of the Southwest Regional Métis Council. Next week, Tuesday, members of the Manitoba Métis will take to the polls to vote for one of the three candidates, where two seats will be filled by a majority vote. Also on the ballot will be Will Goodon and Charlene Nault's names, both of whom are vying for the position of vice president of the Manitoba Métis Federation. For CJRB Radio, I'm Betty Sawatsky.
4: As it was predicted, Manitoba is feeling the effects of El Nino, which brings heavy rains in specific regions. Applied research specialist with Manitoba Agriculture Scott Chalmers comments on the changes we've been seeing from cool to hot to cool again.
6: I'm kind of puzzled of how cool it's been. We did have that big heat wave there a couple of weeks ago that was more indicative of an El Nino event. But following that, you know, these tremendous wind events and storm events, which are, you know, heavy downpours across Manitoba, that's very common with El Ninos, where you get to kind of a continental downpour in one region. We've been hearing numbers of 6 and 8 inches near Stonewall and Rosser. Talking to an agronomist, they were kayaking over top of their crops that evening. It was actually terrible to hear.
4: And the Manitoba Opera House is offering music lovers a shot at seeing Country Thunder from the fourth row with a raffle that will also support its operation. Two winners will receive a pair of tickets to the July 3rd show featuring headliners Kane Brown and Bailey Zimmerman. Funds raised through the draw will go towards keeping the more than 100-year-old venue operating.
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4: Looking at a mix of sun and cloud today, 30% chance of showers this afternoon, risk of a thunderstorm, high of 19, UV index of 7. Tonight, partly cloudy, 30% chance of showers this evening, risk of a thunderstorm, a low of 9. Friday, showers with risk of thunderstorm, windy, high of 19. Saturday, sunny, high of 21. Currently in Pilot Mound, it is 10 degrees, 11 degrees in the rest of Westman. Winds are coming in from the west and northwest at 6 kilometers per hour with a relative humidity of 90%. Stay a step ahead of the weather with radar alerts and forecasts on Discover Westman.
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0: As we look ahead to Father's Day weekend, one of the many songs we'll be showcasing tomorrow through Sunday, Gord Bamford and Father's Prayer. The morning show is what you're listening to. I'm Chris Sumner. Thursday, June 18th, a partly sunny day across southern Manitoba, highs between 19 and 21 degrees. Well, this weekend on Made in Manitoba, we welcome back an artist for the first time in over 5 years. Haley Jean Penner returns, coming off a Juno nomination this spring for Songwriter of the Year Non-Performer, receiving the nod for work with well-known artists Teddy Swims, Lily Allen, and Celeste.
1: They were all really different sessions, but I think the thing that they all sort of share is that they're all incredibly authentic. Teddy was writing about, you know, this idea of becoming a father. You know, he had been thinking about it a lot. He didn't end up having a kid for a couple of years after, but he's such a, like, his voice is so authentic. His sort of personality is so who he is. Same thing with Celeste. Like, she was really writing about what she was going through and feeling like, you know, having to wear all these different sort of masks as a performer, like that was very true to her. And then with Lily Allen, you know, going through a very public divorce, going through a very public heartbreak, that was very true to her. So it's like, even though the genres are very different, their artistry is quite similar, actually. And I think that more than anything is something I'm drawn to, is like, artists who are just so themselves, because it's so inspiring to be around, to just, I mean, not even just professionally or musically or artistically, it's even just like with friends or family, just people. It's so inspiring to be around somebody who has like a real sense of who they are and wants to sort of share it fearlessly.
0: That Juno nomination was a big life event, but an even bigger one for Haley Jean Penner and her partner, the arrival of their daughter, Maggie Lou, almost 6 months ago, which prompted Haley to create her latest EP, Clumps, which will be featuring during her return to Made in Manitoba, Saturday at 5:05 p.m. for the radio premiere. 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
5: The somewhat cool conditions for the middle of June continuing today in Westman. We're expecting a mix of sun and cloud, small chance of afternoon showers, risk of a thunderstorm, high 19. Partly cloudy tonight, a few showers developing overnight alongside the risk of a thunderstorm and a low of 9. Showers and the risk of a thunderstorm throughout Friday, breezy from the northwest, gusting to 50 and a high of 19. Back to sun on Saturday, 21 degrees. Father's Day, Sunday, cloudy and 20. Let's keep in mind 24, our average daytime high for this point in June. 13 this hour in Brandon and Souris, Melitta, Boise of Ain, Killarney, and Pilot Mound, all 12 degrees. Wind from the northwest at 13, and the relative humidity is 87%. Before you head out the door, check the weather page on the Discover Westman app.
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9: Multi-sport superstar, 11-year-old out of Killarney, Nash Nickel, recently set a couple of different records in the sport of ball toss. And he talks about his motivation as well as his results.
10: It felt like everyone was doubting me at first, but then I proved them wrong first at the school events by beating the record by 2 meters. And then at the divisional events, people were still doubting me, and then I proved them wrong by beating my own record by 5 meters.
9: Nash Nickel says he's going to continue to work hard and do some other track and field events as well, but he's got a bright future in the world of athletics. And you can read more on his story by going to discoverwestman.com. In the Southwest Baseball League, Oak River beat up on Hamiota 16-4. In American Association of Professional Baseball action, the Winnipeg Gold Eyes lost again to Lincoln 8-3, while in Major League Baseball, the Toronto Blue Jays made it back-to-back win over the Boston Red Sox as they shut out the Bo Sox 3-0 at Fenway Park. I'm Dave Anthony.
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4: 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Thank you for listening to The Morning Show on Thursday, June 18th. Now, after growing up in Plum Coulee, well-known music producer Dale Penner has gone on to a long career working on projects with some very recognizable groups, including Nickelback, the Matthew Good Band, Econoline Crush, and Loverboy. But this week, in fact, yesterday, his latest project brought him back home to Plum Coulee School to work with the grade 7 and 8 band students there to professionally record and produce two songs they played. I'll continue my conversation with music producer Dale Penner in 10 minutes. Right now, it's 8:30.
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6: Good morning. I'm Alexander Peters. The first day of summer is this coming Sunday, but Manitobans have already seen summer weather systems in May and June, thanks to El Nino. Applied research specialist with Manitoba Agriculture, Scott Chalmers, says the effects of El Nino are expected to carry into fall.
7: But also moving into the fall and winter, apparently we're supposed to get less snowfall and warmer temperatures. So we maybe have an open fall here if there's any late crops, hopefully they can go off in time before the snow flies. And I think El Nino will make our fall and winter warmer by a few degrees. And maybe that'll have significant impacts for next year's crop. Just something to watch, but I know the forecasters have noted that El Nino is pretty much a sure thing this fall.
6: Last week, Saturday afternoon, members of the Manitoba Métis Federation participated in a meet and greet at the Boys of Ain Legion, where candidates for vice president of the MMF and executive directors for the Southwest region shared their thoughts and answered questions pertinent to the Manitoba Métis community. CGRB reporter Betty Sawatsky attended the event and shares on a few of the details.
8: On Saturday afternoon, moderator L. Benoit led MMF vice president candidates Will Goodon and Charlene Nault in a Q&A session that focused on personal goals for the Southwest region. Will Goodon currently serves as Minister of Housing and Property Management for the MMF. In addition, Goodon is the elected representative for the Southwest region of the Manitoba Métis Federation, a position he has held since 2014. Fellow candidate for the position for vice president is Charlene Nault. She hails from Minto and is trained in social services and is affiliated with the Grand Valley Métis local in the Southwest region. On the ballot will also be three candidates for executive director for the Southwest region and two positions to be filled. Chris Lafort, Barb Fleury, and Wes Hanna are running for executive officer. The Manitoba Métis Federation election day is next week, Tuesday. For CJRB Radio, I'm Betty Sawatsky.
6: The Manitou Opera House is offering music lovers a shot at seeing Country Thunder from the fourth row with a raffle that will also support its operation. Two winners will receive a pair of tickets to the July 3rd show featuring headliners Kane Brown and Bailey Zimmerman. Funds raised through the draw will go towards keeping the more than 100-year-old venue operating.
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6: Looking at a mix of sun and cloud today, 30% chance of showers this afternoon, risk of a thunderstorm, high of 19, UV index of 7. Tonight, partly cloudy, 30% chance of showers this evening, risk of a thunderstorm, a low of 9. Friday, showers with risk of thunderstorm, windy, high of 19. Saturday, sunny, high of 21. Currently in Pilot Mound, it is 10 degrees, 11 degrees in the rest of West Man. Winds are coming in from the west and northwest at 6 kilometers per hour with a relative humidity of 90%. Stay a step ahead of the weather with radar alerts and forecasts on Discover West Man.
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0: It's June 18th. I'm Chris Sumner. Partly sunny today, daytime highs between 19 and 21 degrees. After growing up in Plum Coulee, well-known music producer Dale Penner has gone on to a long career of projects working with some of the most recognizable groups in the business, Nickelback, the Matthew Good Band, Econoline Crush, and Loverboy. He also recently produced the song Worthy for the Voice Season 21 runner-up, Wendy Moten. But yesterday, it was all about coming back home and recording Plum Coulee School Grade 7 and 8 band students performing O Canada and God Save the King. I was invited to drop in during the session, and Dale spent a few minutes with me talking about how reading a story on our website led to a conversation with the school's band teacher and past Made in Manitoba guest, Harold Epp.
1: I think the article mentioned Harold, so, you know, being the entrepreneur, I'm going like, hey, is Harold there? You know, sounding like I knew what I was doing, right? And I left a message for him because he was too busy to talk to me. and we talked a couple of days later, and they discussed with the people at the school here and decided they wanted to move ahead with it. So I was super excited. I mean, I was actually really nervous about this gig today. I really was, because I was like, you know, what if you get the spinning wheel on the computer? It doesn't... So all of that stuff. And I always say to people, if you're nervous for a gig, it's a good thing. So I feel very fortunate to have be able to come back here and go for lunch. I had some kielcha and farmer sausage with Shmoan Fat before I came here. You know, and now I got to record the band and meet some people. I'm thrilled. I'm totally thrilled that I got to do this.
0: So what exactly did you do with the students today? What did you record and what's going to happen now?
1: We recorded two songs that Harold had arranged. He decided which songs they were going to be, and he just, you know, worked out the musical arrangement. And so I just set them up, and my involvement was to sort of make them, you know, like a producer's job is a little bit of a psychologist sometimes, you know, so I just really wanted them to feel comfortable, confident, and, you know, do the best they could, but however it was, it didn't matter because it was going to be great. So that was, you know, that was what it was. And, you know, the first song we recorded, we almost kept the first take, the one that I didn't know I was recording. They ended up playing it better a couple takes later. But, yeah, it was just giving them motivation and confidence, I think, in this environment. It's all live off the floor, so there's not a lot of additional stuff you do. But there is a charm in that of getting everybody to play together and meld together in the sound. So I was just trying to capture what they were doing here.
0: What was it like working with such young musicians? Obviously, grade 7 and 8 students, a little bit different than your everyday, who are obviously adults of older age. What was it like working with younger kids?
1: Well, they're more well-behaved than most of the bands I worked with. but they were very interested in what was going on. And you could tell they were here because they wanted to be here, and they were all very respectful about everything. You know, I could tell that they were respectful to their instruments, they handled them with care, and they really wanted to make something really cool happen for each other and for the school.
0: So what happens now? You've done the recording, like you said, live off the floor here in the band room. What's next for you on your end of the project?
1: Well, I'll take it home and mix it with the four tracks that I've recorded and do a little mastering and send it over on a Dropbox link to Harold, and they can do what they like with it. They can send it to their friends, they can print CDs, they can play it on your show, whatever they want to do. I think they should be proud of what they did.
0: You know, I want to come back to something you mentioned about how, you know, now this is more of a passion than a job, right? How does it feel being at that point in your career that you are able to give back in this way or maybe get involved in those passion projects, if you will?
1: It feels weird, actually, because I'm used to just being on the go, like, you know, everything is like full on all the time. So it's in a bit of an adjustment, but I do like it, and I don't know if I'll stop working. You know, retirement just seems like a weird

0: thing because my job has kind of been my hobby to some extent. So I'm embracing it. I'm working less, traveling more, and picking the things that I really want to work on.
1: Music producer Dale Penner spending time with me after recording the grade 7 and 8 band students at Plum Coulee School, the community he grew up in. Those songs, O Canada and God Save the King, will be part of an upcoming Made in Manitoba featuring this project and some of the other recent artists Dale has worked with. Dale and his wife moved back to Winnipeg about 10 years ago to be closer to family, specifically their grandkids, and he runs Paradise Alley Productions out of his home. Time now for temperatures across Canada. On the west coast this morning, it's 11 degrees and sunny in Victoria, 14 in Vancouver, 11 in Prince George, 10 in Edmonton, 9 in Calgary, 12 in Saskatoon, 11 partly sunny in Regina and Winnipeg, 14 this hour in Thunder Bay, 18 in Toronto, 15 in Ottawa, 16 in Montreal, 16 in Quebec City, 17 in Fredericton, 19 in Halifax, partly cloudy and 20 degrees in Charlottetown, 13 in St. John's. In Canada's north, Whitehorse 7, 14 in Yellowknife, mainly sunny, and 8 in Iqaluit. That's a look at temperatures across Canada. Your forecast on the way.
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1: The somewhat cool conditions for the middle of June continuing today in Westman. We're expecting a mix of sun and cloud, small chance of afternoon showers, risk of a thunderstorm, high 19. Partly cloudy tonight, a few showers developing overnight alongside the risk of a thunderstorm and a low of 9. Showers and the risk of a thunderstorm throughout Friday, breezy from the northwest, gusting to 50 and a high of 19. Back to sun on Saturday, 21 degrees. Father's Day Sunday, cloudy and 20. Let's keep in mind 24, our average daytime high for this point in June. 13 this hour in Brandon and Souris, Melitta, Boisvane, Killarney, and Pilot Mound, all 12 degrees. Wind from the northwest at 13, and the relative humidity is 87%. Before you head out the door, check the weather page on the Discover Westman app.
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1: Anniversary album time on Thursday's morning show. It's June 18th. 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Happy anniversary to Denver and Gladys Penner of Steinbeck. And happy 21st anniversary to Kenny and Sherry Siemens of Altona. 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
2: 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Today, Sedlo Baxter's meditation focuses on Romans 5 verse 8, Christ died for us. Here is a simple sentence of four words. The first two words state an historical act, Christ died. The second two add the theological significance, for us. All four give the gospel, Christ died for us. Never did four short words hold a bigger or better message. It is a mysterious wonder that God the Son could die. Still more, that he would die. And most of all, that he did die. Oh, the wonder of it! Christ died for us, for our sake, and on our behalf, and even in our very place. All the punishment due to me on account of my sin, he bore in my place. What it cost him, we can never know. Such was his love for us. Oh, how we should love him. Join us again soon at Compass Point.
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6: Looking at a mix of sun and cloud today, 30% chance of showers this afternoon with risk of a thunderstorm. I'm Alexander Peters, an applied research specialist with Manitoba Agriculture. Scott Chalmers says the cooler temperatures have slowed plant growth on crops. He adds some crops will be fine, but others are still waiting for that warm tropical summer sunshine.
7: Wheat will actually do not too bad in cool weather because they'll be conserving moisture, kind of building up strength when the days do warm up, and then they really go gangbusters, producing kind of a higher protein crop under those conditions. Corn probably could use a lot more heat than what it's used to at this point in time. It's really nice to match, you know, moisture, heat, and our long days that we're having. Solstice is next week, so that'll be our longest day. And unfortunately, it's kind of on the cool side when we're trying to really ramp up a really big crop here.
6: Last week, Saturday afternoon, members of the Manitoba Métis Federation participated in a meet and greet at the Boisevain Legion, where candidates for vice president of the MMF and executive directors for the Southwest region shared their thoughts and answered questions pertinent to the Manitoba Métis community. CGRB reporter Betty Sawatsky attended the event and shares on a few details.
8: On Saturday afternoon, moderator L. Benoit led MMF vice president candidates Will Goodon and Charlie Nault in a Q&A session that focused on personal goals for the Southwest region. Will Goodon currently serves as Minister of Housing and Property Management for the MMF. In addition, Goodon is the elected representative for the Southwest region of the Manitoba Métis Federation, a position he has held since 2014. Fellow candidate for the position for vice president is Charlene Nault. She hails from Minto and is trained in social services and is affiliated with the Grand Valley Métis local in the Southwest region. On the ballot will also be three candidates for executive director for the Southwest region and two positions to be filled. Chris Lafort, Barb Fleury, and Wes Hanna are running for executive officer. The Manitoba Métis Federation election day is next week Tuesday. For CJRB Radio, I'm Betty Sawatsky.
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6: Looking at a mix of sun and cloud today, 30% chance of showers this afternoon, risk of a thunderstorm, high of 19, UV index of 7. Tonight, partly cloudy, 30% chance of showers this evening, risk of a thunderstorm, a low of 9. Friday, showers with risk of thunderstorm, windy, high of 19. Saturday, sunny, high of 21. Currently in Pilot Mound, it is 10 degrees, 11 degrees in the rest of Westman. Winds are coming in from the west and northwest at 6 kilometers per hour with a relative humidity of 90%. Stay a step ahead of the weather with radar alerts and forecasts on Discover Westman.
13: It's Thursday, June 18th. Time for this morning's funeral announcements. Peter Lowen, 71, of Steinbach, passed away Saturday, June 13th at Richer. He is survived by his wife, Bev, one daughter, two sons, two brothers, and their families. The funeral service for Peter Lowen will be held Saturday, 11 a.m. at Bothwell Christian Fellowship Church, New Bothwell, with burial at a later date. 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Arrangements by Birchwood Funeral Chapel, Steinbach. Bernard Sawatsky, 69, of Low Farm, formerly of Mexico, passed away Tuesday, June 16th at Boundary Trails Health Center. He is survived by his wife, Susanna, one daughter, two sons, one sister, two brothers, and their families. He was predeceased by his parents, two sisters, and five brothers. The funeral service for Bernard Sawatsky will be held Sunday, 2 p.m. at Altona Summerfeld Mennonite Church with burial at Altona Cemetery. 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

0: James Last, abide with me on Thursday's morning show. I'm Chris Sumner, and I'm sending a special good morning to all the parents, grandparents, and caregivers that will be on the road across southern Manitoba this weekend for minor baseball league tournaments. I have a number of friends whose boys and girls will be competing in those respective championships here, there, and pretty much everywhere across southern Manitoba. As we get into league championship season, there's always a closer eye being paid on the forecast, especially when those tournaments line up with Father's Day happening on Sunday. So what are we looking at for the kiddos to be on the diamond and then our Father's Day plans Sunday? Let's take a look at the weather after this.
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0: The somewhat cool conditions for the middle of June continuing today in Westman. We're expecting a mix of sun and cloud, small chance of afternoon showers, risk of a thunderstorm, high 19. Partly cloudy tonight, a few showers developing overnight alongside the risk of a thunderstorm and a low of 9. Showers and the risk of a thunderstorm throughout Friday, breezy from the northwest, gusting to 50 and a high of 19. Back to sun on Saturday, 21 degrees. Father's Day Sunday, cloudy and 20. Let's keep in mind 24, our average daytime high for this point in June. 13 this hour in Brandon and Souris, Melitta, Bois of Ain, Killarney, and Pilot Mound, all 12 degrees. Wind from the northwest at 13, and the relative humidity is 87%. Before you head out the door, check the weather page on the Discover Westman app.

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4: Thursday's morning show is quickly wrapping up on June 18th. I'm Chris Sumner. Thank you for being here, and I'll be back again tomorrow morning at 6. I hope you will be too. We will have our usual Friday morning show preview of this weekend's Made in Manitoba guest. That would be Haley Jean Penner returning for the first time in over 4 years. We'll be talking about the Juno nomination for songwriting she received earlier this year, as well as play music from her latest album, Clumps. Of course, we'll have a ton of fun on the way, talk about Father's Day, and keep an eye on that forecast, seeing how a lot of us have outdoor plans for Dad's Day this weekend. Back to the Bible Canada on the way in a moment. First, though, Brenda Jeannot, Lord, I love your presence.

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3: Hi, this is Ben Lowell, and this is Back to the Bible Canada with Dr. John Neufeld. Well, today we're continuing our series, No Compromise. So turn in your Bibles to Galatians chapter 3, verses 6 to 14, as Dr. Neufeld brings us a message entitled, The Gospel in the First Testament.
4: If you're a Christian, answer the following question. How old is your faith? And I ask that question for a number of reasons, and the most basic of all those reasons are located in your understanding of God. Is your God immutable? And if the word immutable is unfamiliar to you, let me use a modern word. Is your God unchangeable? That is, when those earlier Christians sang a song entitled, Great is Thy Faithfulness, well, here's what they sang. First verse. Great is thy faithfulness, O God my Father. There is no shadow of turning with thee. Thou changest not. Thy compassions, they fail not. As thou hast been, thou forever wilt be. Now, of course, you know, the hymn writer didn't make that up from the, you know, fertile mind, trying to somehow come up with something neat to say about God. He got that idea from his Bible. I know, Christian songwriter who knows his Bible. But he would have remembered passages like Malachi 3 verse 6, For I, the Lord, do not change. Therefore, O children of Jacob, you are not consumed. Or maybe Psalm 102 verses 25 to 27. Of old you laid the foundation of the earth, and the heavens are the work of your hands. They will perish, but you will remain. They will all wear out like a garment. You will change them like a robe, and they will pass away. But you are the same, and your years have no end. Or maybe he was thinking of James 1 verse 17. Every good gift and every perfect gift is from above, coming down from the Father of lights, with whom there is no variation or shadow due to change. Any number of Bible texts will say the same thing. And since God does not change, well, says that hymn, we know that he's faithful. What he promised in the past, he does not suddenly lose interest in or change his mind or fail to come through. What a blessed thought. Our God does not get better. For if he got better, then he was inferior in the past. And if he was inferior, he could well change his mind from what he used to think. He now has a better idea. You know, that, of course, would mean, you know, he has still room for improvement. And so you wouldn't be able to count on what he says today because everything would change. But everything doesn't change in God. To another hymn that Christians used to sing, and it's the hymn Abide With Me, and it contains a line that says, Change and decay, and all around I see, O thou who changest not, abide with me. So all that gets back to my opening question, how old is your faith? And I ask that because for some contemporary Christians, their faith is about, well, 20 years old. What they believe and what they practice is novel, so much so it will change again given time and circumstances and public tastes and public sentiments. But others will say, no, what I believe goes all the way back to Jesus, and the doctrines I hold are brought to me from the New Testament and were held by the church fathers and all the early Christians. I'm an originalist. I'm not interested in being a progressive Christian, for my God is the immutable God. Well, that's good, for it indicates that you don't have a contemporary fancy, but rather your faith is rooted in the one true God. But let me push that matter just a bit further. Is your faith only 2,000 years old? Or is your faith one that originates from the dawn of the world? And if it originates from the first things, the first revelation of the eternal God to the first human beings, then let me say, you've bitten into something that's eternal and true. You're not interested in novelty or the latest and the greatest, but the eternal truth that comes from the eternal God. But I'm getting at something essential when it comes to our Bible. And as you know, our Bible opens with creation and then the creation of the first man and the first woman and what God revealed to them. And then, of course, there's a story. The story stretches from Abraham some 4,000 years ago, then to Moses, to David, to the prophets, and then the climax in Jesus. And this we know. There's a progress in God's revelation that reaches its apex in Jesus. Now listen carefully. While we affirm that the Bible gives us a progression in God's revelation to man, but it does not give us an abrogation. That is, God does not give us a revelation that he later cancels out in favor of something else. Why would he do that? He's changeless. He's eternally wise. He is the eternally consistent God. Have you followed me so far? Maybe you're already anticipating what I'm going to say. I'm looking to contradict a statement that I sometimes hear from some Christians who are misinformed and haven't thought things through very well. Sometimes people will say, well, you know, in the Old Testament, you know, people got saved by keeping the law, and when they broke the law, well, they'd go to the temple and they'd offer up sacrifices, and that's how they got forgiven. But now in the New Testament, which, you know, is the last 39 books of the Bible, it shows us that the Old Testament is out of date because now we're saved by grace through faith. So they get saved a different way. And if that is so, then Christianity is a new religion. It only started 2,000 years ago. Indeed, let me stretch this out even further. In the Old Testament, say some, God is presented as a God of wrath. And as the liberal commentator William Barclay once said, that was before God became a Christian. That's what he said. You see, a new religion. Once God was angry and unforgiving, and now God is loving and forgiving. New religion entirely. And if that's what you believe, I promise you, your God is not the immutable God who never changes. In order to make that point for myself, I have preferred to call the first 39 books of the Bible the First Testament, and then the last 27 books the Final Testament. And that fits what we find in the Bible, and it doesn't confuse us. There's always been but one testament come to us progressively in two parts, not two testaments presenting different gospels. Look, we're studying the book of Galatians, and as we have seen, there's a drama in this book. Paul has gone to the Gentiles in a province called Galatia, and he's preached that forgiveness of sins and reconciliation with God was accomplished by Christ on his cross, and that this blessing was appropriated by faith and by faith alone. And then after he had gone, experts in the First Testament, known as the Judaizers, they showed up and no doubt pointed out that in the First Testament, God had made an eternal promise to Abraham that all his sons were to be circumcised. Unless they taught you Gentiles are circumcised, that's what they said, and you come under the law, they said you can't be saved. After all, anything else would be a new religion. But this religion of ours is rooted in the one true faith that God revealed from the beginning of time. Paul, telling you that you don't have to pay attention to the law, is introducing something untoward, they said. It's unheard of, it's new, and therefore it's an innovation and it's a contradiction of what has been given to us by the unchanging God. Well, sounds like they had him there, didn't they? It's an important question for us as well, as we seek to do not that which pleases us, but that which is rooted in eternity. But did the Judaizers have Paul? That his faith was insufficient, is that true? You know, in our study of Galatians, Paul is now ready to take on the Judaizers straight up. So let's read Galatians 3, 6-14, which says, "Just as Abraham believed God and it was counted to him as righteousness, know then that it is those of faith who are the sons of Abraham. And the scripture, foreseeing that God would justify the Gentiles by faith, preached the gospel beforehand to Abraham, saying, 'In you shall all the nations be blessed.' So then those who are of faith are blessed along with Abraham, the man of faith. For all who rely on works of the law are under a curse, for it is written, 'Cursed be everyone who does not abide in all things written in the book of the law, and do them.' Now it is evident that no one is justified before God by the law, for the righteous shall live by faith. But the law is not of faith, rather the one who does them shall live by them. Christ redeemed us from the curse of the law by becoming a curse for us, for it is written, cursed is everyone who is hanged on a tree, so that in Christ Jesus the blessing of Abraham might come to the Gentiles, so that we might receive the promised Spirit through faith. Now I'm going to break this paragraph into three parts. First, verse 6 through verse 9, Paul will argue

0: verse 6, which is curious because that's where I ended yesterday, and it really begins halfway through a sentence, but I quoted it along with the rest of this passage. And the key here is Genesis 15, verse 6, which says that Abraham believed God, and it was counted to him as righteousness. Abraham, with all his sins, which included, you know, sins against his own wife, was a sinful man who was justified by faith. He simply believed God when God made promises to him, and God reckoned that to him as righteousness. And from that, Paul makes a very reasonable conclusion, verse 7. Those who seek to be justified by faith alone, that class of people, they are the children of Abraham. No, it's not the Judaizers, it's rather the people of faith.
1: What does nearly 70 years of faithful Bible teaching look like? What has God done through this ministry, and where is He leading us next? We recently created a vision and mission booklet to answer exactly those questions. It tells the story of Back to the Bible Canada, its history, its calling, and the future we believe God has set before us. Because this is not simply our mission. We are stewards of something that belongs entirely to Him, and what a privilege it is that He invites us to serve it together. Whether you're a longtime listener or just discovering this ministry, we invite you to download and read that document. It may just deepen your understanding of what God is doing through Back to the Bible Canada and how you can be part of it. Find it today at backtothebible.ca.
0: From Genesis 15, verse 6, Paul makes the case that Abraham obtained forgiveness of sins and reconciliation with God through faith alone. That is, God made promises to this father of our faith, and that Abraham then believed those promises, and that upon his faith, Abraham received justification. But is that the faith of the First Testament? Well, yes, because Paul goes one step further. From verse 8 of our text, Paul next quotes from Genesis 12, verse 3. God made a promise to Abraham that through him all the nations would be blessed. Well now, all the nations can also be translated as all the Gentiles. And then Paul makes the point that those who are of faith, that is, those who believe that the only pathway to forgiveness of sins and reconciliation with God comes from faith. And of course, in the final testament, all the promises of God are summed up in the cross of Jesus. Then, once we believe that Jesus took our sins upon himself on the cross, paid for the debt of our sins, once we believe that, we're just like Abraham, or we are the children of Abraham. See, Paul's indicating something we'll further explain in this book, and that further point is why the law was given, and even the place that the natural descendants of Israel play in the drama of God's saving purposes. And for many Christians, that is an issue. I mean, who's Israel, and what's the law? And if you want to fight among Christians, I mean, just raise that issue. It brings up a whole host of other issues, everything from how Christians should think about the natural descendants of Abraham, that is, the people of Israel, to what is the gospel? Oh, my, the disagreements Christians have on these kinds of issues. And as we're going to see, Paul is not shy to address this matter, even though years later it would still divide Christians. But he's going to get to that. For now, he wants to answer the charge of the Judaizers, and he wants to address the matter that in both testaments, first and last, there has always been but one gospel and only one way to be saved, and that way is by faith alone. Now let's get to the second point of this argument. Paul wants to say not only does he disagree with the Judaizers as to what is essential and consistent and biblical as what it means to be saved, but also, if you follow the error of the Judaizers and believe that you get saved by faith and the works of the law, not only are you wrong about that, but you're actually under a curse. That's the point he makes in verses 10 to 12. Let's look at it again. For all who rely on works of the law are under a curse, for it is written, "Cursed be everyone who does not abide in all the things written in the book of the law and do them." Now it is evident that no one is justified before God by the law. For the righteous shall live by faith. But the law is not of faith. Rather, the one who does them shall live by them. So let's start with that very difficult statement that Paul makes, which is found, you know, in verse 12. The law is not.

0: not of faith. Well, now, Paul, if the law is not of faith, then, well, it at least seems confusing. For God demanded that Israel keep the law, and if this law that he gave results in a curse and was not of faith, like the faith of Abraham, well, now, how can anyone fault Israel for getting confused and getting the whole matter of their salvation wrong? Okay, let's look at what Paul actually says. In verse 12, he's quoting from Leviticus chapter 18. And so let me quote that in context, all the way from verses 1 to 5. And the Lord spoke to Moses, saying, "Speak to the people of Israel and say to them, I am the Lord your God. You shall not do as they do in the land of Egypt where you lived, and you shall not do as they do in the land of Canaan to which I am bringing you. You shall not walk in their statutes. You shall follow my rules and keep my statutes and walk in them. I am the Lord your God. You shall therefore keep my statutes and my rules. If a person does them, he shall live by them. I am the Lord." So that's the context. Don't break the Ten Commandments the way the other nations do. If a man lives according to the commands of God, he will live. If not, he's going to die. See, that is the implication. So that much is plain from that text. Well then, if that's so, well, who is Paul or the other apostles to say the Gentiles don't have to live by the law, or, you know, the Gentiles can pick and choose which laws they obey and which they don't? That is, the Gentiles must refrain from sexual immorality. Paul makes that clear. But they don't have to get circumcised. No, say the Judaizers. That's not the way it goes. You have to keep the whole law. And many of us read the First Testament in just that way. However, look at what Paul actually says. Go back to verse 10. All who rely on works of the law, that is, they rely or they trust that their performance, that is, their adherence of the law, earns them reconciliation with God. But leaning on the law in truth, with the way the Judaizers interpreted this, was tantamount to leaning on themselves, for it's a measurement of your own performance. If your performance meets the standards of the law, said the Judaizers, you're going to live. Well, says Paul, if that's how you understand the purpose of the law, well, in that case, you're under a curse. And so when he says the law is not of faith, he means, in context, the way the Judaizers interpret the place of the law in the life of the believer actually leads not to a blessing but to a curse. Well, how so? Well, Paul could have quoted from the law to make this point. Deuteronomy 27, verse 26 clearly says, "Cursed be anyone who does not confirm the words of this law by doing them." Yeah, Judaizers, if you're going to talk this language of not picking and choosing, then let's include Deuteronomy 27, verse 26, which demands that Israel is required to do all of the law. And if they don't, they're under a curse. And if you know the First Testament well, you can see the curse played out over and over again. Read the book of Judges as an example of how the curse was played out. Or be aware of the condemnation of the prophets. Or consider the Babylonian captivity in which God cursed the natural descendants of Israel, for they had continually cast the law behind their backs. You see, the law does bring a curse. It's designed to do that, to highlight every place where we've sinned against God. But when Paul says the law is not of faith, in one sense, well, technically that's incorrect, because rightly understood, the law leads one to the place where you would seek grace and mercy, and to trust in the promises of God, and promises that are also contained in the law. But the way the Judaizers interpreted the law, misquoting Leviticus 18, verse 5, telling people that the law could lead to perfect righteousness and perfect acceptance before God, if that's how you interpret the law, then it's definitely not of faith. Paul is condemning the false teaching of the Judaizers. The way they teach the law, he said, that's not of faith. Indeed, the way they teach the law, that your own efforts can attain to God's righteousness, that way, always, all throughout the First Testament, always, always, always, leads to not blessing, but curse. But the doctrine of justification by faith teaches us that rather than being cursed, Christ took the curse of the law onto himself. He was cursed on our behalf. Hence, our only response to such a gracious action is to tell God, "If you say so, God, I believe." In short, I cannot attain to the righteousness of God, but Christ can on my behalf. He can also take away the curse of the law. Now, having made that case, that this is what the First Testament really teaches us, it teaches us the necessity of faith to trust in the promises of God, Paul then arrives at a conclusion, and that's found in verses 13 and 14. Christ redeemed us from the curse of the law by becoming a curse for us. For it is written, cursed is everyone who is hanged on a tree, so that in Christ Jesus the blessing of Abraham might come to the Gentiles, so that we might receive the promised Spirit through faith. Now Abraham, our father in the faith, heard the promise of God, and he believed. And of course, Abraham could not have known how a sinner like himself could be forgiven by simply believing promises and consequently living under the blessing of God. But of course, we know now what Abraham could not. One day, Abraham's Messiah would come, and he would bear Abraham's curse for him. Now that Christ was hung on a tree, the curse of Abraham's many sins, sins even Abraham might not have all been aware of, but sins that the later law would have articulated to him and described to him, those sins, sins which bore the dreadful curse of God, they were laid onto Christ so that Abraham could go free. Now, since Abraham had his sins forgiven and was justified by faith alone, and since God promised to bless the Gentiles through Abraham, it follows that even in the First Testament, God was making an appeal to Israel and to the whole world. Believe my promises, turn to me, and put your confidence not in your performance, but in the promises I make. And that's the one message that extends, to put it into our language, from Genesis through to Revelation. There has always, since the time of Adam's sin, there has only been one way to be saved. It's accomplished by renouncing our own efforts, by agreeing that we're sinners, and then by throwing ourselves onto Christ's mercy and to believe the promises of God. This costly message must never be forgotten, never abandoned, because our eternity depends on this.
1: Thanks so much, John. You know, I think some people look at the Old and the New Testament and go, these are two totally different gods. Well, how do we handle that?
0: Yeah, I mean, if that is in fact true, then it is true that we have a completely different faith than the one that's found in the Old Testament. However, and I want to keep saying and press this in, I mean, you know there are a number of false ways of reading the First Testament. And the false way is to say, well, the First Testament is a salvation based on works or based on keeping the law, rather than that the law was given to show us that we're helpless and we need a Savior. So I think we need to understand there's only been one faith for the entire human race.
1: Thanks so much, John. And remember, join us again tomorrow as we continue our series, No Compromise, right here on Back to the Bible Canada, where we teach the Bible. 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It's a person. A commuter hearing the gospel on the radio, a family gathered around a podcast, a believer finally understanding what they've been reading for years. Well, Back to the Bible Canada is not our story, it is his. Since 1957, God has been using this ministry to sow his word broadly across Canada and more recently around the world. 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
4: If you're a dad or have one, you know that fatherhood isn't always easy. In fact, fatherhood is a lot like shaving. 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And there are days when you may miss a whisker or two, or an entire area just below your cheekbone that people keep staring at. 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They can be calm and collected one moment, then climbing the curtains or painting the dog the next. And you never quite know what they're going to say. A little guy asked his dad, "Can we get a dog?" The dad said, "Nope, Mum's allergic to dogs." The little guy thought about that and said, "When Mum dies, can we get a dog?" My dad was a wise man. He knew how to love my mom, and he knew how to laugh. He had funny sayings that I never really understood, like, "Don't take any wooden nickels." In time, I learned it was a reminder to be cautious in your dealings. He'd say, "Are you picking up what I'm putting down?" Or if I said, "Hey, Dad, I'm thirsty," he'd say, "Hi, thirsty, I'm Dad." But here are some things I never heard my father say. "That music isn't loud enough, son. Turn it up." "Well, how about that? I'm lost. We'll have to stop and ask for directions." I never heard him say, "No son of mine is going to live under this roof without a tattoo. Let's get you to the mall." I never heard Dad say, "Mom and I are going away for the weekend. Invite some friends over." Or, "Here, take the car keys and the credit card. Have fun." He never said, "What do you want a job for, son? Don't I make enough money for you to spend?" No, sir. He taught me to work. While shopping, he never said to my mom, "Here, honey, while you were in the dressing room, I grabbed 7 more dresses and 5 pairs of shoes. Go back in there and try them on." I never heard him say, "Son, when I was growing up, I walked to school downhill both ways. We had it so easy." The truth is, Dad never had it easy. He was underpaid, overworked, and underappreciated at times. He had 5 live-wire kids at home, a wife with serious health challenges, and an upbringing that never prepared him to be the kind of father he should have been. But you know something? At 19, Dad was told about what Jesus Christ had done for him, how God had sent his son Jesus into the world, not to condemn the world, but that the world through him might be saved. He walked a sawdust aisle and asked Jesus to be his Lord and Savior. Dad was radically transformed by the good news of the gospel of Jesus. One of his favorite Bible verses was from Joshua 24. "Choose for yourselves this day whom you will serve. As for me and my house, we will serve the Lord." As a result of that choice, I learned from him that a dad never says, "I quit." Dad loved my mom for 62 years of marriage. He never said, "I don't have time for you." In the midst of a very busy schedule, Dad found time for my hockey games. Not all of them, but some. He did what he could. And even though I was an unexpected child, the caboose, and oops, I never heard that from him. Several times Dad told me how glad he was that I was his boy. And though he waited until he was in his 70s, one day he said some words to me that I've never forgot. He said, "I love you, son." You know, I knew it all along, but it was rather nice to hear it from him. I guess I'm one wealthy boy, thanks to my dad.
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0: 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I'll tell you more in about 15 minutes, right now, 10 o'clock.
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2: Looking at a mix of sun and cloud today, 30% chance of showers this afternoon with risk of thunderstorm, high of 19, UV index of 7. I'm Alexander Peters, and close to 60 people came out to the Boys of Maine Legion last Saturday afternoon, where candidates for the Manitoba Métis Federation executive share their thoughts and answered specific questions pertinent to the Métis community in our province. Deloraine resident Chris Lafort is one of three candidates running for executive officer for the Southwest Region. CGRB Radio's reporter Betty Sawatsky shares more.
3: Chris Lafort is the current chair of the Turtle Mountain Local and was re-elected to his post by acclamation in March. And his late father served as Minister of Natural Resources for the Manitoba Métis Federation until 2011. Among those vying for executive office are Wes Hanna and Barb Fleury. Wes Hanna is born and raised in Portage and has served as chair of the Portage Local. Barb Fleury brings over 25 years of experience as chair of the Minnedosa Local and 12 years as president of the Southwest Regional Métis Council. Next week, Tuesday, members of the Manitoba Métis will take to the polls to vote for one of the three candidates, where two seats will be filled by a majority vote. Also on the ballot will be Will Goodon and Charlene Nault's names, both of whom are vying for the position of vice president of the Manitoba Métis Federation. For CJRB Radio, I'm Betty Sawatsky.
2: As it was predicted, Manitoba is feeling the effects of El Nino, which brings heavy rains in specific regions. Applied research specialist with Manitoba Agriculture Scott Chalmers comments on the changes we've been seeing from cool to hot to cool again.
4: I'm kind of puzzled of how cool it's been. We did have that big heat wave there a couple of weeks ago that was more indicative of an El Nino event. But following that, you know, these tremendous wind events and storm events, which are, you know, heavy downpours across Manitoba, that's very common with El Ninos, where you get to kind of a continental downpour in one region. We've been hearing numbers of 6 and 8 inches near Stonewall and Rosser, talking to an agronomist. They were kayaking over top of their crops that evening. It was actually terrible to hear.
2: And the Manitoba Opera House is offering music lovers a shot at seeing Country Thunder from the fourth row with a raffle that will also support its operation. Two winners will receive a pair of tickets to the July 3rd show featuring headliners Kane Brown and Bailey Zimmerman. Funds raised through the draw will go towards keeping the more than 100-year-old venue operating.
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2: Looking at a mix of sun and cloud today, 30% chance of showers this afternoon, risk of thunderstorm, high of 19, UV index of 7. Tonight, partly cloudy, 30% chance of showers this evening, risk of a thunderstorm, low of 9. Friday, showers with a risk of thunderstorm, windy, high of 19. Saturday, sunny, high of 21. Currently in Pilot Mound, it is 13 degrees, 14 degrees in Brandon and Souris, and in Mellitah, Boys of Maine and Killarney, it is 15 degrees. Winds are coming in from the northwest at 12 kilometers per hour with a relative humidity of 75%. Stay a step ahead of the weather with radar alerts and forecasts on Discover Westman.
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13: Taking a look at the markets, canola, July, 731.60, down 740. November, 737.20, down 890. Spring wheat, Minneapolis, July, 6.25. Hard red winter wheat, July, $239. Wheat, July, $610.50, down 2.25. Corn, July, 416.75, down 4.25. Oats, July, 313.50, up $7. Soybeans, July, 1126.50, down 5.50. Soybean meal, July, 302.40, down 2.40. Soybean oil, July, 69.99. down $1.55. Feeder cattle, August, 366.52. Live cattle, June, 255.22. Lean hogs, June, 94.70. The Canadian dollar is 70 cents. And crude oil, West Texas Intermediate, 76.90. For Golden West, I'm Glendalee Allen-Vossler.

0: Enya Wildchild on CJRB Radio 1220. Ron Sexsmith before that with What I Had in Mind. Partly sunny day today in Westman. Chance of an afternoon shower. Risk of a thunderstorm. High of just 19 degrees. 24 or so are average daytime high for June 18th. Well, a trip to the Country Thunder Music Festival up for grabs through a new Manitou Opera House fundraiser. 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
3: Looking at a mix of sun and cloud today. 30% chance of showers this afternoon. Risk of thunderstorm. High of 19. UV index of 7. Tonight, partly cloudy. 30% chance of showers this evening. Risk of a thunderstorm. Low of 9. Friday, showers with a risk of thunderstorm. Windy. High of 19. Saturday, sunny. High of 21. Currently in Pilot Mound, it is 13 degrees. 14 degrees in Brandon and Souris, and in Malita, Boisevain and Killarney, it is 15 degrees. Winds are coming in from the northwest at 12 kilometers per hour with a relative humidity of 75%. Stay a step ahead of the weather with radar, alerts, and forecasts on Discover Westman.

Tell Me About the Good Old Days, Grandpa, the song from The Judge. Before that, Patrick Murray and New Beginnings. Well, like many of you, I will be doing some traveling this summer. That includes going out of province for some time and flying there, which always poses the question of what should I pack, keeping in mind weight restrictions. And the reality is the weather anywhere in Western Canada could be pretty much anything from 12 and rainy to 35 and sunny at any given time in July and August. Well, I've been pondering that this week as I look at my packing list, which started with my golf clubs and also includes a carry-on bag. I'm actually taking a tip from a good friend who suggested using all the extra space in my golf club carrier for some of the bulkier items I have. So jackets, shoes, hoodies, that kind of thing. It's a pretty cool flying hack because typically the golf bag and the carrier I put it in have some room to squeeze a few extra things in. And rather than debate how to fit it all into my carry-on, just look at that checked golf club carrier as the relief valve. So with that in mind, I'm pretty confident I'll be able to get everything packed I want to take, which also includes a couple of books to read while I'm relaxing on vacation. And yes, to the moms out there, I am taking more than just my golf clubs and books. I am taking actual clothes for this vacation. And speaking of summer vacation, the kiddos, that is quickly approaching. Exam season underway in some school divisions. Final day of school for the year, a week and a half or less. Before that, though, Father's Day weekend. I'll have the forecast in a bit.

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1: Looking at a mix of sun and cloud today, 30% chance of showers this afternoon, risk of thunderstorm, high of 19, UV index of 7. Tonight, partly cloudy, 30% chance of showers this evening, risk of a thunderstorm, low of 9. Friday, showers with a risk of thunderstorm, windy, high of 19. Saturday, sunny, high of 21. Currently in Pilot Mound, it is 13 degrees, 14 degrees in Brandon and Souris, and in Melitta, Boisevain and Killarney, it is 15 degrees. Winds are coming in from the northwest at 12 kilometers per hour with a relative humidity of 75%. Stay a step ahead of the weather with radar, alerts, and forecasts on Discover Westman.

0: Prairie Wind, More Than a Whisper before Elton John. Well, we could see lower prices at the pumps in the coming weeks as declining oil prices continue to put downward pressures on fuel costs. That's according to Gas Buddy. The price per liter for regular gas currently ranges between $1.549 and $1.579 across much of southern Manitoba. Our provincial average as of this morning is $1.587. Well, Gas Buddy's head of petroleum analysis, Patrick DeHaan, shared with us on the morning show today how a treaty between the United States and Iran may further lower prices.
1: We've already seen prices provincially falling slightly here in the last week now. Earlier, there were modest increases, but it looks like prices now down about 20 cents a liter from last month. With oil prices falling to their lowest level since March, it does appear likely that for now, gasoline and diesel prices will likely follow in the footsteps of oil. Prices could fall 5 to 10 cents a liter over the next couple of weeks. But a major caveat, we've seen, deals unravel in the past. So as long as this deal does move forward, gets signed later this week, there may be a improving, potential that gas prices may, continue to fall for longer. For now, I'm a little bit, pessimistic though that, something may come up. Down the road, but for now, until it does, gas prices along with diesel should continue to drift modestly lower.
0: And I'm sure there will be a few of us filling up ahead of the weekend with Father's Day on Sunday and travel, possibly in the plans to meet up with Dad. We'll take another look at the forecast just after our 11 o'clock news update. Our birthday book is coming up next.
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0: Let's start with a happy 80th birthday to Margaret Staple of Morden. Birthday wishes on this June 18th as well to Adley Alvis and Creed Can. And we have a very special birthday wish going out to our colleague Eva Hyde is celebrating her birthday too. And to all of you, a happy birthday as well.

0: It's Thursday, June 18th, and summer fairs galore this weekend in Western Manitoba, Boisevain, Reston, and Balder, just to name a few. 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
2: Good morning, I'm Alexander Peters. The first day of summer is this coming Sunday, but Manitobans have already seen summer weather systems in May and June, thanks to El Nino. Applied research specialist with Manitoba Agriculture, Scott Chalmers, says the effects of El Nino are expected to carry into fall.
3: But also moving into the fall and winter, apparently we're supposed to get less snowfall and warmer temperatures. So we maybe have an open fall here if there's any late crops, hopefully taken off in time before the snow flies. And I think El Nino will make our fall and winter warmer by a few degrees, and maybe that'll have significant impacts for next year's crop. Just something to watch, but I know the forecasters have noted that El Nino is pretty much a sure thing this fall.
2: Last week, Saturday afternoon, members of the Manitoba Métis Federation participated in a meet and greet at the Boisevain Legion, where candidates for vice president of the MMF and executive directors for the Southwest region shared their thoughts and answered questions pertinent to the Manitoba Métis community. CGRB reporter Betty Sawatsky attended the event and shares on a few of the details.
4: On Saturday afternoon, moderator L. Benoit led MMF vice president candidates Will Goodon and Charlene Nault in a Q&A session that focused on personal goals for the Southwest region. Will Goodon currently serves as Minister of Housing and Property Management for the MMF. In addition, Goodon is the elected representative for the Southwest region of the Manitoba Métis Federation, a position he has held since 2014. Fellow candidate for the position for vice president is Charlene Nault. She hails from Minto and is trained in social services and is affiliated with the Grand Valley Métis local in the Southwest region. On the ballot will also be three candidates for executive director for the Southwest region and two positions to be filled. Chris Lafort, Barb Fleury, and Wes Hanna are running for executive officer. The Manitoba Métis Federation election day is next week Tuesday. For CJRB Radio, I'm Betty Sawatsky.
2: The Manitou Opera House is offering music lovers a shot at seeing Country Thunder from the fourth row with a raffle that will also support its operation. Two winners will receive a pair of tickets to the July 3rd show featuring headliners Kane Brown and Bailey Zimmerman. Funds raised through the draw will go towards keeping the more than 100-year-old venue operating.
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2: Looking at a mix of sun and cloud today, 30% chance of showers this afternoon, risk of thunderstorm, high of 19, UV index of 7. Tonight, partly cloudy, 30% chance of showers this evening, risk of a thunderstorm, low of 9. Friday, showers with a risk of thunderstorm, windy, high of 19. Saturday, sunny, high of 21. Currently in Pilot Mound, it is 13 degrees, 14 degrees in Brandon and Souris, and in Mellitah, Boisevain, and Killarney, it is 15 degrees. Winds are coming in from the northwest at 12 kilometers per hour with a relative humidity of 75%. Stay a step ahead of the weather with radar alerts and forecasts on Discover Westman.

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1: Looking at a mix of sun and cloud today, 30% chance of showers this afternoon, risk of thunderstorm, high of 19, UV index of 7. Tonight, partly cloudy, 30% chance of showers this evening, risk of a thunderstorm, low of 9. Friday, showers with a risk of thunderstorm, windy, high of 19. Saturday, sunny, high of 21. Currently in Pilot Mound, it is 13 degrees, 14 degrees in Brandon and Souris, and in Melitta, Boisevain, and Killarney, it is 15 degrees. Winds are coming in from the northwest at 12 kilometers per hour with a relative humidity of 75%. Stay a step ahead of the weather with radar, alerts, and forecasts on Discover Westman.

0: George Strait, The Best Day. Before that, Kevin Johnson, Gotta Be Somebody, and Kerry Cunningham with Happily. Well, music producer Dale Penner was our special guest on the morning show today. He's worked with Nickelback, Loverboy, and the voice runner-up Wendy Moten. But this week, in fact, yesterday, came home to Plum Coulee to work with grade 7 and 8 band students at Plum Coulee School. Penner grew up in the town, and after his career took him across Canada and the United States about 10 years ago, along with his wife, moved to Winnipeg, running Paradise Alley Productions out of his home. Now, after reading a story on our website about the success and growth of his hometown school's band program, he reached out to teacher Harold Epp with the offer to record and produce a couple of songs performed by his students.
1: The first song we recorded, we almost kept the first take, the one that I didn't know I was recording. They ended up playing it better a couple takes later. But yeah, it was just giving them motivation and confidence. I think in this environment, it's all live off the floor, so there's not a lot of additional stuff you do. But there is a charm in that, of getting everybody to play together and meld together in the sound.
0: Those songs were O Canada and God Save the King, which were rearranged by band teacher Harold Epp. Here's the really cool thing. So Dale is actually going to take those home to his studio. He's going to mix and master them and then provide the finished tracks to the school to share as they see fit. That is pretty awesome.
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3: Looking at a mix of sun and cloud today, 30% chance of showers this afternoon, risk of thunderstorm, high of 19, UV index of 7. Tonight, partly cloudy, 30% chance of showers this evening, risk of a thunderstorm, low of 9. Friday, showers with a risk of thunderstorm, windy, high of 19. Saturday, sunny, high of 21. Currently in Pilot Mound, it is 13 degrees, 14 degrees in Brandon, in Souris, and in Malita, Boise, Devane, and Killarney, it is 15 degrees. Winds are coming in from the northwest at 12 kilometers per hour with a relative humidity of 75%. Stay a step ahead of the weather with radar alerts and forecasts on Discover Westman.

0: Manitoba, we welcome back an artist for the first time in over 5 years. Haley Jean Penner returns, coming off a Juno nomination this spring for a Songwriter of the Year non-performer, receiving the nod for a work with well-known artists Teddy Swims, Lily Allen, and Celeste.
1: They were all really different sessions, but I think the thing that they all sort of share is that they're all incredibly authentic. Teddy was writing about, you know, this idea of becoming a father. You know, he had been thinking about it a lot. He didn't end up having a kid for a couple of years after, but he's such a, like, his voice is so authentic. His sort of personality is so who he is. Same thing with Celeste. Like, she was really writing about what she was going through and feeling like, you know, having to wear all these different sort of masks as a performer, like that was very true to her. And then with Lily Allen, you know, going through a very public divorce, going through a very public heartbreak, that was very true to her. So it's like, even though the genres are very different, their artistry is quite similar, actually. And I think that more than anything is something I'm drawn to, is like, artists who are just so themselves, because it's so inspiring to be around, to just, I mean, not even just professionally or musically or artistically, it's even just like with friends or family, just people. It's so inspiring to be around somebody who has like a real sense of who they are and wants to sort of share it fearlessly.
0: That Juno nomination was a big life event, but an even bigger one for Haley Jean Penner and her partner was the arrival of their daughter Maggie Lou almost 6 months ago, which prompted Haley to create her latest album, Clumps, which will be featuring during her return to Made in Manitoba Saturday at 5:05 p.m. for the radio premiere. Listen tomorrow for our usual Friday morning show preview. Today's Manitoba Farm Journal with Glenda Lee Allen Vossler. Coming up.
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3: Looking at a mix of sun and cloud today, 30% chance of showers this afternoon, risk of thunderstorm, high of 19, UV index of 7. Tonight, partly cloudy, 30% chance of showers this evening, risk of a thunderstorm, low of 9. Friday, showers with a risk of thunderstorm, windy, high of 19. Saturday, sunny, high of 21. Currently in Pilot Mound, it is 13 degrees, 14 degrees in Brandon and Souris, and in Malita, Boisvain, and Killarney, it is 15 degrees. Winds are coming in from the northwest at 12 kilometers per hour with a relative humidity of 75%. Stay a step ahead of the weather with radar alerts and forecasts on Discover Westman.
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0: 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This is the Manitoba Farm Journal with agricultural news and market information from across the province and country. Today's show begins after the latest in local news. It's 12 o'clock. 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
1: Looking at a mix of sun and cloud today, 30% chance of showers this afternoon with risk of a thunderstorm. I'm Alexander Peters, an applied research specialist with Manitoba Agriculture. Scott Chalmers says the cooler temperatures have slowed plant growth on crops. He adds some crops will be fine, but others are still waiting for that warm tropical summer sunshine.
2: Wheat will actually do not too bad in cool weather because they'll be conserving moisture, kind of building up strength when the days do warm up, and then they really go gangbusters, producing kind of a higher protein crop under those conditions. Corn probably could use a lot more heat than what it's used to at this point in time. It's really nice to match, you know, moisture, heat, and our long days that we're having. Solstice is next week, so that'll be our longest day. And unfortunately, it's kind of on the cool side when we're trying to really ramp up a really big crop here.
1: Last week, Saturday afternoon, members of the Manitoba Métis Federation participated in a meet and greet at the Bois of Vane Legion, where candidates for vice president of the MMF and executive directors for the Southwest region shared their thoughts and answered questions pertinent to the Manitoba Métis community. CGRB reporter Betty Sawatsky attended the event and shares on a few details.
3: On Saturday afternoon, moderator L. Benoit led MMF vice president candidates Will Goodon and Charlie Nault in a Q&A session that focused on personal goals for the Southwest region. Will Goodon currently serves as Minister of Housing and Property Management for the MMF. In addition, Goodon is the elected representative for the Southwest region of the Manitoba Métis Federation, a position he has held since 2014. Fellow candidate for the position for vice president is Charlene Nault. She hails from Minto and is trained in social services and is affiliated with the Grand Valley Métis local in the Southwest region. On the ballot will also be three candidates for executive director for the Southwest region and two positions to be filled. Chris Lafort, Barb Fleury, and Wes Hanna are running for executive officer. The Manitoba Métis Federation election day is next week, Tuesday. For CJRB Radio, I'm Betty Sawatsky.
1: A trip to Country Thunder is up for grabs through a new Manitou Opera House fundraiser. 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
1: Looking at a mix of sun and cloud today. 30% chance of showers this afternoon. Risk of a thunderstorm. High of 19. UV index of 7. Tonight partly cloudy. 30% chance of showers this evening. Risk of a thunderstorm. Low of 9. Friday showers with risk of a thunderstorm, windy, high of 19. Saturday sunny, high of 21. Currently in Pilot Mound, it is 14 degrees, 16 degrees in Brandon and Souris, and in Mulita, Bois of Vane and Killarney, it is 17 degrees. Winds are coming in from the west and northwest at 13 kilometers per hour with a relative humidity of 51%. Stay a step ahead of the weather with radar alerts and forecasts on Discover Westman.
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11: 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A mid-season check-in only matters if it leads to better decisions before harvest. 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That means you're in a stronger position to start thinking ahead before decisions get compressed during harvest. One of the biggest opportunities right now is planning around cash flow and timing. If your crop is looking strong, this is the time to start thinking about how income might flow later this year, when grain gets sold, how much cash might build up, and what pressures that could create from both a tax and financing standpoint. On the other hand, if conditions are more uncertain, this is where flexibility matters most. Understanding your current financial position helps you make adjustments early, rather than reacting later when options are more limited. This is also a good window to start coordinating with your accountant and financial advisor, whether it's preparing for tax planning, managing debt, or setting expectations for harvest decisions. Doing that now usually leads to better outcomes than waiting until everything is happening at once. Mid-season is really about positioning, putting yourself in a spot where you're making decisions intentionally, not under pressure. 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
17: Taking a look at your markets, starting with canola at Ice Futures Canada. The July contract is down $8.60 at $730.40 per ton. The November contract is down $11.20 at $734.90. At the Minneapolis Grain Exchange, hard red spring wheat for July down 6 cents at $6.20 per bushel. September wheat down 5 cents at $6.44. At the Chicago Board of Trade, corn for July down 5 cents at $4.16 per bushel. September corn down 6 cents at $4.24. July soybeans down 10 cents at $11.22 per bushel. August soybeans down 9 cents at $11.27. Oats for July, up 7 cents at $3.13 per bushel. September oats up 5 cents at $3.30. On the livestock markets at the CME, lean hogs for July up 3 cents at $94.68 per hundredweight. August hog contract down 33 cents at $96.18. Live cattle for August down $1.58 at $247.28. And October cattle down $1.28 at $240.58. per hundredweight.
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23: 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The International Music Camp is celebrating 70 years this summer. They will hold a concert June 23rd at 7 at the gazebo on Mill Road in Boisevain. The concert will include classical, jazz, a march, and Canadian folk music. 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
4: Seeding is nearing completion across the prairies, but excess moisture is raising concerns about disease pressure. Over the last few weeks, we've seen a mix of storm activity hitting a number of areas, bringing heavy rain, hail, high winds, and even tornadoes. Dennis Lang put together this week's crop report in Manitoba, which had significant moisture last week, leading to flooded fields.
5: So those areas are still just assessing what crop damage is there, just because it will take a bit for that water to dissipate. But when something sits under water that long, it's not a really good sign. With that being said, I guess we'll have to evaluate more as the water conditions go down and see what things are at.
4: He says root rots are going to be a concern. Overall, seeding sits at 96% complete in Manitoba and 97% complete in Saskatchewan and Alberta. For Golden West, I'm Glendalee Allen Vossler.
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1: Looking at a mix of sun and cloud today, 30% chance of showers this afternoon, risk of a thunderstorm, high of 19, UV index of 7. Tonight partly cloudy, 30% chance of showers this evening, risk of a thunderstorm, low of 9. Friday showers with risk of a thunderstorm, windy, high of 19. Saturday sunny, high of 21. Currently in Pilot Mound, it is 14 degrees, 16 degrees in Brandon and Souris, and in Melitta, Bois of Aden and Killarney, it is 17 degrees. Winds are coming in from the west and northwest at 13 kilometers per hour with a relative humidity of 51%. Stay a step ahead of the weather with radar alerts and forecasts on Discover Westman.
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4: Today on the Prairie Ag Wire, farmers across the prairies have been seeing some pretty wicked weather. Heavy rain, hail, strong winds, and even tornadoes being reported. Dennis Lang says Manitoba farmers are assessing significant crop damage after extreme storms last week brought flooding and record rainfall to parts of the province.
5: We've seen a few different regions that have saw some really stormy weather over the last week or so. The South Interlake regions of the province on June 9th and 10th, storms brought winds, hail, intense lightning. We saw some record-setting precipitation fall on parts of the Southern Interlake and Eastern regions. There's been some overland flooding, and some areas received over 10 inches of rain in a very short period of time. So those areas are still just assessing what crop damage is there, just because it will take a bit for that water to dissipate. But when something sits under water that long, it's not a really good sign. With that being said, I guess we'll have to evaluate more as the water conditions go down and see where things are at.
4: Growers are being advised to work with crop insurance if losses are confirmed. The excess moisture also raising concerns about potential disease pressure. Lang says root rot will likely be a concern, whether it's aphanomyces or a fusarium. Fields that have excess moisture might see higher levels of root diseases. Overall, provincial seeding sits at 96% complete in Manitoba. Canadian Western Agribition, holding their 55th annual general meeting yesterday, CEO Sean Kindop says they've been able to return the show to pre-pandemic attendance levels and profitability, adding they've been working to promote the show here at home and internationally.
0: We've seen significant uptake from our Mexican delegations from the continued boots being in Mexico down there. As this year, we had 56 people come back from Mexico and check into our International Business Center, resulting in $280,000 of purchases during the show, not counting some of the relationships that would have been built and purchases later.
4: He says 2025 attendance was up across the board, including the rodeo, youth programming, and overall gate numbers, with over 151,000 visitors taking part. Well, work is underway for the 2026 show, Kindop telling the AGM that they are pushing hard to protect the future of the show as major changes loom at Real District, with Brandt Sports and Entertainment taking over some of the buildings used for Agribition. He notes they are discussing options as they've been told there will be no livestock going into the Canada Centre, as Canada Centre West will be home to a distillery.
0: So what has been proposed today is that, again, we will look at trying to create a second tent beside the large ones at the moment, beside where tie-outs would be, to ensure that those are insulated, heated, ventilated, power, water, and everything that an exhibitor would expect to receive in the Canada Center. That's our position, and then that's something that we're committed in.
4: Canadian Western Agribition is set to go November 23rd to the 28th in Regina. And I told you about this yesterday, the Canadian Cattle Association reaching a new interim partnership agreement with Alberta beef producers. ABP is set to continue funding from July the 1st until August 31st. CCA President Tyler Fulton says this gives them some runway to continue working on the bylaw and structural governance changes.
6: A lot of the desires to the new corporate structure are really being addressed very intentionally through this. And I'm really optimistic that if we can get this work complete, then we're going to be in a great spot to be much more effective.
4: The driving force behind the restructuring came last year when Alberta beef producers announced plans to step away, noting three key areas of concern: funding, representation structure, and communication. ABP Chair Doug Roxborough says CCA's provincial working group has been doing a lot of work around this, adding that collaboration between the provinces has been strong.
7: Alberta Beef Producers has always believed in a strong national organization. We've said that from the beginning, and I think a lot of the recommendations that's come out of all the discussions really helps to strengthen our national organization, much, much greater than maybe ABP thought when we first started this discussion.
4: For Golden West, I'm Glendalee Allen-Vossler.
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1: Looking at a mix of sun and cloud today, 30% chance of showers this afternoon, risk of a thunderstorm, high of 19, UV index of 7. Tonight, partly cloudy, 30% chance of showers this evening, risk of a thunderstorm, low of 9. Friday, showers with risk of a thunderstorm, windy, high of 19. Saturday, sunny, high of 21. Currently in Pilot Mound, it is 14 degrees, 16 degrees in Brandon and Souris, and in Mulita, Boisvain, and Killarney, it is 17 degrees. Winds are coming in from the west and northwest at 13 kilometers per hour with a relative humidity of 51%. Stay a step ahead of the weather with radar alerts and forecasts on Discover Westman.
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9: 11-year-old super athlete out of Killarney, Nash Nickel, recently set not one but two records on his way to performing pretty well in the sport of ball throw. He says that he used the motivation of those doubting him, but he cannot thank those that supported him enough.
10: There was my mom, my little sister, my brother, my dad, my grandparents, and One of my most supportive friends was, his name is Carson Furet, and he was like always by my side cheering on me.
9: Nickel says he's planning to continue on in sports, including hockey, baseball, football, and newly minted the 100-meter dash is something he's looking forward to. Read all about it on discoverwestman.com. At the 2026 FIFA World Cup, Canada takes on Qatar today. In the Southwest Baseball League, Souris visits Reston, while Oak River's at Verdun. In the Canadian Elite Basketball League, Winnipeg hosts Vancouver. In AA Baseball, Winnipeg's at Lincoln. And in Major League Baseball, the Blue Jays remain in Boston, taking on the Red Sox. I'm Dave Anthony.
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17: Taking a look at your markets, starting with canola at Ice Futures Canada. The July contract is down $8.60 at $730.40 per ton. The November contract is down $11.20 at $734.90. At the Minneapolis Grain Exchange, hard red spring wheat for July down 6 cents at $6.20 per bushel. September wheat down 5 cents at $6.44. At the Chicago Board of Trade, corn for July down 5 cents at $4.16 per bushel. September corn down 6 cents at $4.24. July soybeans down 10 cents at $11.22 per bushel. August soybeans down 9 cents at $11.27. Oats for July, up 7 cents at $3.13 per bushel. September oats up 5 cents at $3.30. On the livestock markets at the CME, lean hogs for July, up 3 cents at $94.68 per hundredweight. August hog contract down 33 cents at $96.18. Live cattle for August down $1.58 at $247.28. And October cattle down $1.28 at $240.58. per hundredweight.
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4: Seeding is nearing completion across the prairies, but excess moisture is raising concerns about disease pressure. Over the last few weeks, we've seen a mix of storm activity hitting a number of areas, bringing heavy rain, hail, high winds, and even tornadoes. Dennis Lang put together this week's crop report in Manitoba, which had significant moisture last week, leading to flooded fields.
5: So those areas are still just assessing what crop damage is there, just because it will take a bit for that water to dissipate. But when something sits under water that long, it's not a really good sign. With that being said, I guess we'll have to evaluate more as the water conditions go down and see what things are at.
4: He says root rots are going to be a concern. Overall, seeding sits at 96% complete in Manitoba and 97% complete in Saskatchewan and Alberta. For Golden West, I'm Glendalee Allen Vossler.
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1: Get the news you need when you need it by downloading the Discover Westman app. Good afternoon. I'm Robin Weeb, and here's what's making local news this hour. Applied Research Specialist with Manitoba Agriculture, Scott Chalmers, says the cool temperatures have slowed plant growth on crops. He adds some crops will be fine, but others are still waiting for that warm tropical summer sunshine.
2: Wheat will actually do not too bad in cool weather because they'll be conserving moisture, kind of building up strength when the days do warm up, and then they really go gangbusters, producing kind of a higher protein crop under those conditions. Corn probably could use a lot more heat than what it's used to at this point in time. That's really nice to match, moisture, heat, and our long days that we're having. Solstice is next week, so that'll be our longest day. And unfortunately, it's kind of on the cool side when we're trying to really ramp up a really big crop here.
1: Last week, Saturday afternoon, members of the Manitoba Métis Federation participated in a meet and greet at the Bois of Vane Legion, where candidates for the vice president of the MMF and executive directors for the Southwest region shared their thoughts and answered questions pertinent to the Manitoba Métis community. CJRB reporter Betty Sawatsky attended the event and shares a few of the details.
3: On Saturday afternoon, moderator L. Benoit led MMF vice president candidates Will Goodon and Charlene Nault in a Q&A session that focused on personal goals for the Southwest region. Will Goodon currently serves as Minister of Housing and Property Management for the MMF. In addition, Goodon is the elected representative for the Southwest region of the Manitoba Métis Federation, a position he has held since 2014. Fellow candidate for the position for vice president is Charlene Nault. She hails from Minto and is trained in social services and is affiliated with the Grand Valley Métis local in the Southwest region. On the ballot will also be three candidates for executive director for the Southwest region and two positions to be filled. Chris Lafort, Barb Fleury, and Wes Hanna are running for executive officer. The Manitoba Métis Federation election day is next week, Tuesday. For CJRB Radio, I'm Betty Sawatsky.
1: A trip to Country Thunder is up for grabs through a new Manitou Opera House fundraiser. The raffle features two pairs of premium tickets to the July 3rd music event at Princess Auto Stadium with headliners Kane Brown and Bailey Zimmerman. Event coordinator Lindy Sharp says the event combines a love of music with support for a community icon.
4: We had the opportunity to have these tickets and we thought, hey, this is a cool opportunity for our clientele because it's all about music, right?
1: Tickets for the raffle are $50 each and available through the Manitou Opera House website. 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Here is your Golden West Radio Money Scope. The TSX is down 165. The Dow Jones is up 227. The NASDAQ is at 446. And the Canadian dollar is down 21 one-hundredths, trading at 70.7 cents U.S.
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1: Today, a mix of sun and cloud with a 30% chance of showers and a risk of a thunderstorm. Wind northwest 20 kilometers per hour with a high of 19 and a UV index of 7 or high. Tonight, partly cloudy with a 30% chance of showers this evening. A few showers beginning before morning with a risk of a thunderstorm and a low of 9. Tomorrow, showers with a risk of a thunderstorm. Wind becoming northwest, 30 kilometers per hour gusting to 50 near noon with a high of 19. Tomorrow night clearing with a low of 6. Saturday sunny with a high of 21. Sunday cloudy with a high of 20. And rain on Monday with a high of 17 degrees. Right now it's 18 in Melitta, Bois of Vane, and Killarney. It's 17 in Brandon and Souris, 16 in Pilot Mound, and 15 in Winnipeg, with a wind northwest at 8 kilometers per hour and a relative humidity of 53%. Stay prepared with the 7-day forecast on the weather page on Discover Westman.

0: Ed Sheeran, how would you feel on a Thursday afternoon? It is June 18th. My name is Zach Drieger. Looking forward to another afternoon with you. We are, of course, going to look ahead to Father's Day, which is coming up this Sunday. We are going to look ahead to Made in Manitoba as well. We got lots to talk about between now and 5. The news team will be keeping us current on the latest local headlines and weather as well over the next couple of hours. And we got some wonderful music to act as your Thursday afternoon soundtrack. So, thank you for joining me off the top. I hope you can stick around for all of it. Let's go.
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2: Today, a mix of sun and cloud with a 30% chance of showers and a risk of a thunderstorm. Wind northwest 20 kilometers per hour with a high of 19 and a UV index of 7 or high. Tonight, partly cloudy with a 30% chance of showers this evening. A few showers beginning before morning with a risk of a thunderstorm and a low of 9. Tomorrow, showers with a risk of a thunderstorm. Wind becoming northwest, 30 kilometers per hour gusting to 50 near noon with a high of 19. Tomorrow night clearing with a low of 6. Saturday sunny with a high of 21. Sunday cloudy with a high of 20. And rain on Monday with a high of 17 degrees. Right now it's 18 in Melitta, Boisevain, and Killarney. It's 17 in Brandon and Souris, 16 in Pilot Mound, and 15 in Winnipeg, with a wind northwest at 8 kilometers per hour and a relative humidity of 53%. Stay prepared with the 7-day forecast on the weather page on Discover Westman.

0: from both sides now. Nana Muscuri on a Thursday afternoon. It is June 18th. My name is Zach Drieger. And this Saturday at 5.05 p.m., we are welcoming Haley Jean Penner back to Made in Manitoba. Coming off a Juno nomination this spring for Songwriter of the Year, non-performer, receiving the nod for work with well-known artists Teddy Swims, Lily Allen, and Celeste.
1: They were all really different sessions, but I think the thing that they all sort of share is that they're all incredibly authentic. Teddy was writing about, you know, this idea of becoming a father. You know, he had been thinking about it a lot. He didn't end up having a kid for a couple years after, but he's such a, like, his voice is so authentic. His sort of personality is so who he is. Same thing with Celeste. Like, she was really writing about what she was going through and feeling like, you know, having to wear all these different sort of masks as a performer, like that was very true to her. And then with Lily Allen, you know, going through a very public divorce, going through a very public heartbreak, that was very true to her. So it's like, even though the genres are very different, their artistry is quite similar, actually. And I think that more than anything is something I'm drawn to, is like, artists who are just so themselves, because it's so inspiring to be around, to just, I mean, not even just professionally or musically or artistically, it's even just like with friends or family, just people. It's so inspiring to be around somebody who has like a real sense of who they are and wants to sort of share it fearlessly.
0: The Juno nomination was a big life event for Haley, but an even bigger one was the arrival of her daughter, Maggie Lou, almost 6 months ago, which prompted Haley to create her latest EP, Clumps, which we will be featuring this Saturday afternoon on her return to Made in Manitoba, 5.05 p.m.
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3: Today, a mix of sun and cloud with a 30% chance of showers and a risk of a thunderstorm. Wind northwest 20 kilometers per hour with a high of 19 and a UV index of 7 or high. Tonight, partly cloudy with a 30% chance of showers this evening. A few showers beginning before morning with a risk of a thunderstorm and a low of 9. Tomorrow, showers with a risk of a thunderstorm, wind becoming northwest, 30 kilometers per hour gusting to 50 near noon with a high of 19. Tomorrow night clearing with a low of 6. Saturday sunny with a high of 21. Sunday cloudy with a high of 20. And rain on Monday with a high of 17 degrees. Right now it's 19 degrees in Melitta, Boisevain, and Killarney. It's 17 in Brandon and Souris and 16 in Pilot Mountain, Winnipeg, with a wind west-northwest at 7 kilometers per hour and a relative humidity of 54%. View the latest radar anytime on the weather page on the Discover Westman app.

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2: Taking a look at the markets, canola, July, $730, down $9. November, $735.20, down $10.90. Spring wheat, Minneapolis, July, $6.21. Hard red winter wheat, July, $241. Wheat, July, $602.50, down 10 1/4. Corn, July, $416 1/4, down $4.75. Oats, July, $313, up $6.50. Soybeans, July, $1,123, down $9. Soybean meal, July, $300.90. Soybean oil, July, $69.60. Feeder cattle, August, $366.30. Live cattle, June, $254.15. Lean hogs, July, $95. The Canadian dollar is 70 cents. And crude oil, West Texas Intermediate, 75.22. For Golden West, I'm Glendalee Allen Vossler.
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3: Good afternoon, Zach Drieger, spending some of my Thursday with you. It is June 18th, and we could see lower prices at the gas pumps in the coming weeks as declining oil prices continue to put downward pressure on fuel costs. We're going to hear from Gas Buddies Head of Petroleum Analysis, Patrick DeHaan, in about 20 minutes, all about that. But first, we're going to send things back over to the newsroom. 2 o'clock.
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4: Good afternoon, I'm Robin Weeb with your local news, streaming now through the Discover Westman app. The Manitou Opera House is offering music lovers a shot at seeing Country Thunder from the fourth row with a raffle that will also support its operation. Two winners will receive a pair of tickets to the July 3rd show featuring headliners Kane Brown and Bailey Zimmerman. Funds raised through the draw will go toward keeping the more than 100-year-old venue operating. With more, here's events coordinator Lindy Sharp.
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4: Visit Pembina Valley Online or your Pembina Valley Online app for ticket purchase information. As it was predicted, Manitoba is feeling the effects of El Nino, which brings heavy rains in specific regions. Applied research specialist with Manitoba Agriculture, Scott Chalmers, comments on the changes we've been seeing from cool to hot to cool again.
6: I'm kind of puzzled of how cool it's been. We did have that big heat wave there a couple of weeks ago that was more indicative of an El Nino event. But following that, you know, these tremendous wind events and storm events, which are, you know, heavy downpours across Manitoba, that's very common with El Ninos, where you get to kind of a continental downpour in one region. We've been hearing numbers of 6 and 8 inches near Stonewall and Rosser. Talking to an agronomist, they were kayaking over top of their crops that evening. It was actually terrible to hear.
4: Close to 60 people came out to the Boys of Vane Legion last Saturday afternoon, where candidates for the Manitoba Métis Federation's executive shared their thoughts and answered specific questions pertinent to the Métis community in our province. Deloraine resident Chris Lafort is one of three candidates running for executive officer in the Southwest region. CJRB reporter Betty Sawatsky shares more.
7: Chris Lafort is the current chair of the Turtle Mountain Local and was re-elected to his post by acclamation in March, and his late father served as Minister of Natural Resources for the Manitoba Métis Federation until 2011. Among those vying for executive office are Wes Hanna and Barb Fleury. Wes Hanna is born and raised in Portage and has served as chair of the Portage Local. Barb Fleury brings over 25 years of experience as chair of the Minnedosa Local, and 12 years as president of the Southwest Regional Métis Council. Next week, Tuesday, members of the Manitoba Métis will take to the polls to vote for one of the three candidates, where two seats will be filled by a majority vote. Also on the ballot will be Will Goodon and Charlene Nault's names, both of whom are vying for the position of vice president of the Manitoba Métis Federation. For CJRB Radio, I'm Betty Sawatsky.
4: If you want to stay on top of what's happening in your community, subscribe to the Daily News on Discover Westman. It's time for your Golden West Radio Money Scope. The TSX is down 155. The Dow Jones is up 128. The NASDAQ is up 398. And the Canadian dollar is down 19 one-hundredths, trading at 70.7 cents U.S.
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4: Today, a mix of sun and cloud with a 30% chance of showers and a risk of a thunderstorm. Wind northwest 20 kilometers per hour with a high of 19 and a UV index of 7 or high. Tonight, partly cloudy with a 30% chance of showers this evening. A few showers beginning before morning with a risk of a thunderstorm and a low of 9. Tomorrow, showers with a risk of a thunderstorm. Wind becoming northwest, 30 kilometers per hour gusting to 50 near noon with a high of 19. Tomorrow night clearing with a low of 6. Saturday sunny with a high of 21. Sunday cloudy with a high of 20. And rain on Monday with a high of 17 degrees. Right now it's 19 degrees in Melitta, Boisevain, and Killarney. It's 17 in Brandon and Souris and 16 in Pilot Mountain, Winnipeg. With a wind west-northwest at 7 kilometers per hour and a relative humidity of 54%. View the latest radar anytime on the weather page on the Discover Westman app.
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0: Seed to Sky from Hidden Roots Collective on a Thursday afternoon. I'm Zach Drieger, and we could see lower prices at the pumps in the coming weeks as declining oil prices continue to put downward pressure on fuel costs. Gas Buddies head of petroleum analysis, Patrick DeHaan, comments how a treaty between the United States and Iran may further lower prices.
1: We've already seen prices provincially falling slightly here in the last week now. Earlier, there were modest increases, but it looks like prices now down about 20 cents a liter from last month. With oil prices falling to their lowest level since March, it does appear likely that for now, gasoline and diesel prices will likely follow in the footsteps of oil. Prices could fall 5 to 10 cents a liter over the next couple of weeks. But a major caveat, we've seen deals unravel in the past. So as long as this deal does move forward, gets signed later this week, there may be a improving potential that gas prices may continue to fall for longer. For now, I'm a little bit pessimistic, though, that something may come up down the road. But for now, until it does, gas prices along with diesel should continue to drift modestly lower.
0: That is good news, especially for all of us that have plans this Father's Day weekend, are going to be heading out and hitting the pumps first, and we'll be sure to keep you updated as that unfolds.
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3: Today, a mix of sun and cloud with a 30% chance of showers and a risk of a thunderstorm. Wind northwest, 20 kilometers per hour with a high of 19 and a UV index of 7 or high. Tonight, partly cloudy with a 30% chance of showers this evening. A few showers beginning before morning with a risk of a thunderstorm and a low of 9. Tomorrow, showers with a risk of a thunderstorm. Wind becoming northwest, 30 kilometers per hour gusting to 50 near noon with a high of 19. Tomorrow night clearing with a low of 6. Saturday sunny with a high of 21. Sunday cloudy with a high of 20. And rain on Monday with a high of 17 degrees. Right now, it's 19 degrees in Melitta, Boisevain, and Killarney. It's 17 in Brandon and Souris and 16 in Pilot Mountain, Winnipeg, with a wind west-northwest at 7 kilometers per hour and a relative humidity of 54%. View the latest radar anytime on the weather page on the Discover Westman app.

0: Hi, I'm Eva with a look at what's happening in Brandon. 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

My daughter's father, Gord Bamford, on a Thursday afternoon. My name is Zach Drieger, and I have been pretty invested into the World Cup since it kicked off back on June 11th. It's been exactly a week since the World Cup games got underway, and the fact they're happening here in North America, I think, is pretty cool. As far as Canada is concerned, we tied our first game with Bosnia and Herzegovina. We definitely could have won that game, had lots of pressure. That was back on June 12th, and Canada's next game is today. It's coming up at 5 o'clock, so in just over 2 hours we're going to be taking on Qatar, and that is another game that we feel like we should win. Switzerland is definitely the strongest team in our group, but they also tied their first game with Qatar, so the Group B that we are in is wide open for the taking. If we got 3 points today over Qatar, that would be a very good development towards our World Cup aspirations, and

0: high of 19. Tomorrow night clearing with a low of 6. Saturday sunny with a high of 21. Sunday cloudy with a high of 20. And rain on Monday with a high of 17 degrees. Right now it's 19 degrees in Melitta, Boisevane, and Killarney. It's 18 in Brandon and Souris, 17 in Pilot Mound, and 16 in Winnipeg, with a wind west-northwest at 11 kilometers per hour and a relative humidity of 51%. Get a closer look at wind, humidity, and conditions on the weather page at Discover Westman.
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0: Good afternoon. It is Thursday, June 18th. My name is Zach Drieger, and I am looking forward to the next hour of our day together because it is the 3 o'clock inspirational music hour knocking at the door. Once we're through the news and weather, it's a beautiful 55 minutes of uplifting and inspirational music, songs that raise some praise up to our Lord and Savior. And what could be better than that? I hope it's a little shining light on your Thursday afternoon, and it's coming up shortly.
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2: 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Last week, Saturday afternoon, members of the Manitoba Métis Federation participated in a meet and greet at the Bois of Vane Legion, where candidates for the Vice President of the MMF and Executive Directors for the Southwest Region shared their thoughts and answered questions pertinent to the Manitoba Métis community. CJRB reporter Betty Sawatsky attended the event and shares a few of the details.
3: On Saturday afternoon, moderator L. Benoit led MMF vice president candidates Will Goodon and Charlene Nault in a Q&A session that focused on personal goals for the Southwest region. Will Goodon currently serves as Minister of Housing and Property Management for the MMF. In addition, Goodon is the elected representative for the Southwest region of the Manitoba Métis Federation, a position he has held since 2014. Fellow candidate for the position for vice president is Charlene Nault. She hails from Minto and is trained in social services and is affiliated with the Grand Valley Métis Local in the Southwest region. On the ballot will also be three candidates for executive director for the Southwest region and two positions to be filled. Chris Lafort, Barb Fleury, and Wes Hanna are running for executive officer. The Manitoba Métis Federation election day is next week, Tuesday. For CJRB Radio, I'm Betty Sawatsky.
2: The Manitou Opera House is offering music lovers a shot at seeing Country Thunder from the fourth row with a raffle that will also support its operation. Two winners will receive a pair of tickets to the July 3rd show featuring headliners Kane Brown and Bailey Zimmerman. Funds raised through the draw will go toward keeping the more than 100-year-old venue operating. With more, here's events coordinator Lindy Sharp.
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2: 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The first day of summer is coming Sunday, but Manitobans have already seen summer weather systems in May and June, thanks to El Nino. Applied research specialist with Manitoba Agriculture, Scott Chalmers, says the effects of El Nino are expected to carry into fall.
5: But also moving into the fall and winter, apparently we're supposed to get less snowfall and warmer temperatures. So we maybe have an open fall here if there's any late crops, hopefully baking off in time before the snow flies. And I think El Nino will make our fall and winter warmer by a few degrees. And maybe that'll have significant impacts for next year's crop. Just something to watch, but I know the forecasters have noted that El Nino is pretty much a sure thing this fall.
2: 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The TSX is down 218, the Dow Jones is up 131, the NASDAQ is up 403, and the Canadian dollar is down 18 one-hundredths, trading at 70.7 cents U.S.
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2: Today, a mix of sun and cloud with a 30% chance of showers and a risk of a thunderstorm. Wind northwest, 20 kilometers per hour with a high of 19 and a UV index of 7 or high. Tonight, partly cloudy with a 30% chance of showers this evening. A few showers beginning before morning with a risk of a thunderstorm and a low of 9. Tomorrow, showers with a risk of a thunderstorm. Wind becoming northwest, 30 kilometers per hour gusting to 50 near noon with a high of 19. Tomorrow night clearing with a low of 6. Saturday sunny with a high of 21. Sunday cloudy with a high of 20. And rain on Monday with a high of 17 degrees. Right now, it's 19 degrees in Melitta, Boisevane, and Killarney. It's 18 in Brandon and Souris, 17 in Pilot Mound, and 16 in Winnipeg, with a wind west-northwest at 11 kilometers per hour and a relative humidity of 51%. Get a closer look at wind, humidity, and conditions on the weather page at Discover Westman.
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0: Legacy from Nicole Nordman, getting us into our 3 o'clock inspirational music hour. Before that, the Signature Sound Quartet, I Have Seen the Lord. It is Thursday, June 18th. My name is Zach Drieger. Just two songs into the musical portion of our 3 o'clock inspirational music hour. And two songs in is when I like to share the verse of the day from the Bible app on my phone. And today's is a short, but certainly a powerful one. It is from 1 John 2, verse 6. Whoever claims to live in him must live as Jesus did. 1 John 2, verse 6. As I said, a short one, but quite the ask to try and live like Jesus did. Of course, that is a goal for all of us, but it is a pretty lofty one. All we can do is try our very best. More music on the way.
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0: Karen Williams, rest in the hope at the halfway point of our 3 o'clock inspirational music hour. My name is Zach Drieger. It's Thursday, June 18th, and I hope you are enjoying the inspirational music so far. We still have a whole nother half an hour to go, and we will get back to it with the Corpus Christi Male Chorale and the Grace Bible Church Choir. But first, we're going to check out your weather details for today, tomorrow, and into the weekend, and get in touch.
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2: Today, a mix of sun and cloud with a 30% chance of showers and a risk of a thunderstorm. Wind northwest, 20 kilometers per hour with a high of 19 and a UV index of 7 or high. Tonight, partly cloudy with a 30% chance of showers this evening. A few showers beginning before morning with a risk of a thunderstorm and a low of 9. Tomorrow, showers with a risk of a thunderstorm, wind becoming northwest, 30 kilometers per hour gusting to 50 near noon with a high of 19. Tomorrow night clearing with a low of 6. Saturday sunny with a high of 21. Sunday cloudy with a high of 20. And rain on Monday with a high of 17 degrees. Right now it's 19 degrees in Melitta, Boisevane, and Killarney. It's 18 in Brandon and Souris, 17 in Pilot Mound, and 16 in Winnipeg, with a wind west-northwest at 11 kilometers per hour and a relative humidity of 51%. Get a closer look at wind, humidity, and conditions on the weather page at Discover Westman.
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4: What can wash away my sin? 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

0: Nothing But the Blood of Jesus from the Grace Bible Church Choir in our 3 o'clock Inspirational Music Hour. My name is Zach Drieger, currently hanging out with you in the midst of all this wonderful, uplifting music, and we still got about 20 minutes to go, and we'll get back to it with Jamie Giesbrecht, Aaron Schust, and the Chapelaires. First, though, we got a moment of meditation to soak in some pastoral words. Our next.
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2: Hello, I'm Pastor Wes Gertzen from Whitewater Mennonite Church. A moment of meditation from the Upper Room Devotional Guide. The Bible reading today is from Mark 16, verse 16. The one who believes and is baptized will be saved. And our thought for the day, what is my visual reminder of God's love?

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1: Fatherhood is a job that needs to be constantly undergirded by prayer. Hello, I'm Chuck Swindoll. Dads, we're all in this together. It would be my privilege to pray for you. Will you let me? Our Father, this is a huge task you've entrusted us with. We have so much to learn about rearing our children, and it's not going to come easily because we are so stubborn. So I pray that you would soften the soil of our souls right now for the sowing of the seed so that we're encouraged as we are learning. We commit ourselves as parents to you, Father, and we do so in the strong name of Jesus Christ, our Lord. Amen.
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4: Good afternoon. My name is Zach Drieger. It's Thursday, June 18th. I am having a wonderful day with you. It is my favorite place to be, hanging out with you here in the studio, as always. And we got about an hour left, and why don't we make it a great one? We're going to get this 4 o'clock hour off and running with another visit from the news team. They're on standby with all the latest local stories making headlines and your weather details for today, tomorrow, and into the weekend.
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6: Get the news you need when you need it by downloading the Discover Westman app. Good afternoon. I'm Robin Weeb, and here's what's making local news this hour. Applied research specialist with Manitoba Agriculture, Scott Chalmers, says the cool temperatures have slowed plant growth on crops. He adds some crops will be fine, but others are still waiting for that warm tropical summer sunshine.
7: Wheat will actually do not too bad in cool weather because they'll be conserving moisture, kind of building up strength when the days do warm up, and then they really go gangbusters, producing kind of a higher protein crop under those conditions. Corn probably could use a lot more heat than what it's used to at this point in time. That's really nice to match, you know, moisture, heat, and our long days that we're having. Solstice is next week, so that'll be our longest day. And unfortunately, it's kind of on the cool side when we're trying to really ramp up a really big crop here.
6: Last week, Saturday afternoon, members of the Manitoba Métis Federation participated in a meet and greet at the Bois of Vane Legion, where candidates for the vice president of the MMF and executive directors for the Southwest region shared their thoughts and answered questions pertinent to the Manitoba Métis community. CJRB reporter Betty Sawatsky attended the event and shares a few of the details.
8: On Saturday afternoon, moderator L. Benoit led MMF vice president candidates Will Goodon and Charlene Nault in a Q&A session that focused on personal goals for the Southwest region. Will Goodon currently serves as Minister of Housing and Property Management for the MMF. In addition, Goodon is the elected representative for the Southwest region of the Manitoba Métis Federation, a position he has held since 2014. Fellow candidate for the position for Vice President is Charlene Nault. She hails from Minto and is trained in social services and is affiliated with the Grand Valley Métis Local in the Southwest region. On the ballot will also be three candidates for executive director for the Southwest region and two positions to be filled. Chris Lafort, Barb Fleury, and Wes Hanna are running for executive officer. The Manitoba Métis Federation election day is next week, Tuesday. For CJRB Radio, I'm Betty Sawatsky.
6: A trip to Country Thunder is up for grabs through a new Manitou Opera House fundraiser. The raffle features two pairs of premium tickets to the July 3rd music event at Princess Auto Stadium with headliners Kane Brown and Bailey Zimmerman. Event coordinator Lindy Sharp says the event combines a love of music with support for a community icon.
9: We had the opportunity to have these tickets and we thought, hey, this is a cool opportunity for our clientele because it's all about music, right?
6: 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And here is your Golden West Radio Money Scope. The TSX is down 156. The Dow Jones is up 72. The NASDAQ is up 4.96, and the Canadian dollar is down 18 one-hundredths, trading at 70.7 cents U.S.
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6: Tonight, partly cloudy with a 30% chance of showers this evening with a risk of a thunderstorm. Wind west, 20 kilometers per hour, gusting to 40, becoming light before morning with a low of 9. Friday, a few showers ending in the afternoon, then cloudy with a risk of a thunderstorm in the morning and early in the afternoon. Wind becoming north, 30 kilometers per hour, gusting to 50 with a high of 19 and a UV index of 4 or moderate. Friday night, partly cloudy with a wind north, 30 kilometers per hour, gusting to 50, becoming light early in the evening with a low of 6. Saturday sunny with a high of 22, Sunday cloudy with a high of 20, and Monday rain with a high of 19 degrees. Right now it's 19 degrees in Melitta, Boisevain, Killarney, and Pilot Mound, and 18 degrees in Brandon, Souris, and Winnipeg, with a wind southwest at 6 kilometers per hour and a relative humidity of 50%. For up-to-the-minute local forecasts, visit the weather page on Discover Westman.
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0: missing you, J.F. Robitaille and Julie Dorian, on a Thursday afternoon, 18th of June today. My name is Zach Drieger, and I hope you are enjoying our day together at least half as much as I am. I'm having a wonderful time here in the studio. It's a pretty nice day outside, and we will continue to keep you updated on that in just a moment. Forecast details are on the way, and shortly after that, we are going to celebrate some birthdays.
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2: Tonight, partly cloudy with a 30% chance of showers this evening with a risk of a thunderstorm. Wind west, 20 kilometers per hour, gusting to 40, becoming light before morning with a low of 9. Friday, a few showers ending in the afternoon, then cloudy with a risk of a thunderstorm in the morning and early in the afternoon. Wind becoming north, 30 kilometers per hour, gusting to 50 with a high of 19 and a UV index of 4 or moderate. Friday night, partly cloudy with a wind north, 30 kilometers per hour, gusting to 50, becoming light early in the evening with a low of 6. Saturday sunny with a high of 22, Sunday cloudy with a high of 20, and Monday rain with a high of 19 degrees. Right now it's 19 degrees in Melitta, Bois de Vane, Killarney, and Pilot Mound, and 18 degrees in Brandon, Souris, and Winnipeg, with a wind southwest at 6 kilometers per hour and a relative humidity of 50%. For up-to-the-minute local forecasts, visit the weather page on Discover Westman.
0: It is time for the birthday book on this Thursday afternoon. It is June 18th, and we're going to start in the Bois de Vane Lions Club calendar with birthday wishes going out to Adley Alvis and Creed Can. Happy birthday to our very own Eva Hyde today, our music director. She is celebrating out of the studio. And a milestone, happy 80th birthday to Margaret Staple of Morden. So to Adley, Creed, Eva, 80 laps around the sun for Margaret, and anyone else who might be celebrating on June 18th, a big happy birthday coming from all of us here at Golden West Radio.
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4: Tonight, partly cloudy with a 30% chance of showers this evening with a risk of a thunderstorm. Wind west, 20 kilometers per hour, gusting to 40, becoming light before morning with a low of 9. Friday, a few showers ending in the afternoon, then cloudy with a risk of a thunderstorm in the morning and early in the afternoon. Wind becoming north, 30 kilometers per hour, gusting to 50 with a high of 19 and a UV index of 4 or moderate. Friday night, partly cloudy with a wind north, 30 kilometers per hour, gusting to 50, becoming light early in the evening with a low of 6. Saturday, sunny with a high of 22. Sunday, cloudy with a high of 20. And Monday, rain with a high of 19 degrees. Right now, it's 19 degrees in Melitta, Boisevain, Killarney, and Pilot Mound, and 18 degrees in Brandon, Souris, and Winnipeg, with a wind southwest at 6 kilometers per hour and a relative humidity of 50%. For up-to-the-minute local forecasts, visit the weather page on Discover Westman.
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1: All right, folks, we are nearing the end of our day together. It has been a wonderful Thursday so far, and we are going to finish it off on the same note with 15 minutes of country gospel music. At the top of the queue today is Canada's Double Portion, Love, Love, Love.

This Grace from Joseph Habedank on a Thursday afternoon, June 18th. My name is Zach Drieger, and that is going to draw the curtains on our day together. Thank you so much for hanging out with me. I hope you have a beautiful rest of your Thursday. And we got one last day together this week. Chris Sumner going to be back on the morning show tomorrow at 6 o'clock to get your Friday started on the right note. And then I'll be back for the afternoon to start the official weekend countdown at 1 o'clock. And I'll be hanging out till 5. That's the Friday blueprint. But as far as this Thursday is concerned, that's all I got. Thank you for listening. Have a beautiful rest of your day, and we will catch you later.

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1: I'm Robin Weig with your local news, streaming now through the Discover Westman app. The Manitou Opera House is offering music lovers a shot at seeing Country Thunder from the fourth row with a raffle that will also support its operation. Two winners will receive a pair of tickets to the July 3rd show featuring headliners Kane Brown and Bailey Zimmerman. Funds raised through the draw will go toward keeping the more than 100-year-old venue operating. With more, here's events coordinator Lindy Sharp.
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1: Visit Pembina Valley Online or your Pembina Valley Online app for ticket purchase information. As it was predicted, Manitoba is feeling the effects of El Nino, which brings heavy rains in specific regions. Applied research specialist with Manitoba Agriculture, Scott Chalmers, comments on the changes we've been seeing from cool to hot to cool again.
3: I'm kind of puzzled of how cool it's been. We did have that big heat wave there a couple of weeks ago that was more indicative of an El Nino event. But following that, you know, these tremendous wind events and storm events, which are, you know, heavy downpours across Manitoba, that's very common with El Ninos, where you get to kind of a continental downpour in one region. We've been hearing numbers of 6 and 8 inches near Stonewall and Rosser, talking to an agronomist. They were kayaking over top of their crops that evening. It was actually terrible to hear.
1: Close to 60 people came out to the Boys of Vane Legion last Saturday afternoon, where candidates for the Manitoba Métis Federation's executive shared their thoughts and answered specific questions pertinent to the Métis community in our province. Deloraine resident Chris Lafort is one of three candidates running for executive officer in the Southwest region. CJRB reporter Betty Sawatsky shares more.
4: Chris Lafort is the current chair of the Turtle Mountain Local and was re-elected to his post by acclamation in March, and his late father served as Minister of Natural Resources for the Manitoba Métis Federation until 2011. Among those vying for executive office are Wes Hanna and Barb Fleury. Wes Hanna is born and raised in Portage and has served as chair of the Portage Local. Barb Fleury brings over 25 years of experience as chair of the Minnedosa Local, and 12 years as president of the Southwest Regional Métis Council. Next week, Tuesday, members of the Manitoba Métis will take to the polls to vote for one of the three candidates, where two seats will be filled by a majority vote. Also on the ballot will be Will Goodon and Charlene Nault's names, both of whom are vying for the position of vice president of the Manitoba Métis Federation. For CJRB Radio, I'm Betty Sawatsky.
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1: Tonight, partly cloudy with a 30% chance of showers this evening with a risk of a thunderstorm. Wind west, 20 kilometers per hour, gusting to 40, becoming light before morning with a low of 9. Friday, a few showers ending in the afternoon, then cloudy, with a risk of a thunderstorm in the morning and early in the afternoon. Wind becoming north, 30 kilometers per hour, gusting to 50, with a high of 19 and a UV index of 4 or moderate. Friday night, partly cloudy, with a wind north, 30 kilometers per hour, gusting to 50, becoming light early in the evening, with a low of 6. Saturday, sunny, with a high of 22. Sunday, cloudy, with a high of 20. And Monday, rain, with a high of 19 degrees. For up-to-the-minute local forecasts, visit the weather page on Discover Westman.
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10: Seeding is nearing completion across the prairies, but excess moisture is raising concerns about disease pressure. Over the last few weeks, we've seen a mix of storm activity hitting a number of areas, bringing heavy rain, hail, high winds, and even tornadoes. Dennis Lang put together this week's crop report in Manitoba, which had significant moisture last week, leading to flooded fields.
11: So those areas are still just assessing what crop damage is there, just because it will take a bit for that water to dissipate. But when something sits under water that long, it's not a really good sign. With that being said, I guess we'll have to evaluate more as the water conditions go down and see what things are at.
10: He says root rots are going to be a concern. Overall, seeding sits at 96% complete in Manitoba and 97% complete in Saskatchewan and Alberta. For Golden West, I'm Glendalee Allen-Vossler.
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1: Tonight, partly cloudy with a 30% chance of showers this evening with a risk of a thunderstorm. Wind west, 20 kilometers per hour, gusting to 40, becoming light before morning with a low of 9. Friday, a few showers ending in the afternoon, then cloudy with a risk of a thunderstorm in the morning and early in the afternoon. Wind becoming north, 30 kilometers per hour, gusting to 50 with a high of 19 and a UV index of 4 or moderate. Friday night, partly cloudy with a wind north, 30 kilometers per hour, gusting to 50, becoming light early in the evening with a low of 6. Saturday sunny with a high of 22. Sunday cloudy with a high of 20. And Monday rain with a high of 19 degrees. For up-to-the-minute local forecasts, visit the weather page on Discover Westman.
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18: 11-year-old super athlete out of Killarney, Nash Nickel, recently set not one but two records on his way to performing pretty well in the sport of ball throw. He says that he used the motivation of those doubting him, but he cannot thank those that supported him enough.
19: There was my mom, my little sister, my brother, my dad, my grandparents, and one of my most supportive friends was, his name is Carson Furet, and he was like always by my side cheering on me.
18: Nickel says he's planning to continue on in sports, including hockey, baseball, football, and newly minted the 100-meter dash is something he's looking forward to. 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At the 2026 FIFA World Cup, Canada takes on Qatar today. In the Southwest Baseball League, Souris visits Reston, while Oak River's at Verdun. In the Canadian Elite Basketball League, Winnipeg hosts Vancouver. In AA Baseball, Winnipeg's at Lincoln. And in Major League Baseball, the Blue Jays remain in Boston, taking on the Red Sox. I'm Dave Anthony.
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18: I'm very excited to be joined on Sports Beat today with 11-year-old track and field star out of Killarney, Nash Nickel. Nash, thanks for doing this today.
19: Thanks. You're welcome.
18: Well, what an incredible showing at provincials recently, and Nash, just what an incredible track and field career you've started to build. Why don't you tell us a little bit about what sports you participate in and what you've done recently?
19: The sports I participate in are hockey, baseball. I play football at school sometimes. And the events I participated in at track and field were high jump, 200-meter, ball throw, 50-meter, and the 400-meter.
18: That's incredible. Multi-sport athlete doesn't even begin to describe you, Nash. But let's focus in on ball throw. I hear that you did really well, not only locally, but at division as well. Take us through what you were able to accomplish in ball throw.
19: It felt like everyone was doubting me at first, but then I proved them wrong first at the school events by beating the record by 2 meters. And then at the divisional events, people were still doubting me, and then I proved them wrong by beating my own record by 5 meters.
18: That is incredible, Nash. Just how did you practice getting ready for the ball throw? Take us through kind of what you did to prepare to end up breaking these records.
19: Well, like, I work out a lot in my own personal time, but I feel like my baseball coaches helped me a lot on the way.
18: Yeah, so take us through what goes through your mind as you're getting ready to throw, Nash. Are you thinking about anything in particular? Do you have some sort of process? Take us into your mind as you're getting ready to throw.
19: I like to think about what could happen if I did really good. And I was like, if I do good, I could go to divisionals. And beat a record, and I really wanted to prove everyone wrong. And when I did prove them wrong, it felt very good.
18: So, Nash, are you going to continue ball throw? Are you going to continue track and field? Give us a sense of maybe what the future holds for you.
19: Yes, I will participate in ball throw and my track and field events. The one that I'm hoping to change in the future, though, is I'm not going to do the 400-meter and I'm going to do the 100 meter.
18: Ah, you're going to drop to the 100 meter. That's awesome. Nash Nickel of Killarney joining us on SportsBeat today. Nash, you mentioned how you kind of used the motivation of proving people wrong, but there's got to be some folks in your life that definitely were there for you from the start to now. What can you say about the family and friends that have supported you and believed in you as you work towards setting these new records?
19: There was my mom, my little sister, my brother, my dad, my grandparents, and one of my most supportive friends was, his name is Carson Furet, and he was like always by my side cheering on me.
18: So what does it mean to you to share, you know, these records with them, Nash, and just how much does it mean to you to be able to have brought that home to them?
19: It makes me feel really happy to know that they're all proud of me, and like, I'm glad that I get to share my happiness with them.
18: Well, Nash, I know that your mom, Katrina, is very, very proud of you as well. Katrina, just a couple for you here on SportsBeat today. Seeing just how much hard work Nash put in and then getting the success and results on top of it, what was that like for you as his mom to see?
20: I'm so proud of Nash. He's a great kid, and anything he does, as long as he puts his best effort in, I'm always proud of him. But I got to be there when he broke both records, and it was amazing.
18: So are you hoping that he's going to continue on in all these sports? And I guess you're going to have to continue driving him around the province of Manitoba, right?
20: Yes. He loves sports, and I just love watching my kids do the activities that they are passionate about. And I'm lucky that all of my kids have amazing coaches that have helped them along the way.
18: Well, Katrina and Nash, thank you both so much for doing this today. Nash, congratulations on all that you've accomplished. And I got a funny feeling that this will not be the last time you and I speak as you continue on to dominate the world of athletics. Thank you both so much for doing this today.
19: Thank you. Thanks. Thank you for your time today.

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1: Tonight, partly cloudy with a 30% chance of showers this evening with a risk of a thunderstorm. Wind west, 20 kilometers per hour, gusting to 40, becoming light before morning with a low of 9. Friday, a few showers ending in the afternoon, then cloudy with a risk of a thunderstorm in the morning and early in the afternoon. Wind becoming north, 30 kilometers per hour, gusting to 50 with a high of 19 and a UV index of 4 or moderate. Friday night, partly cloudy with a wind north, 30 kilometers per hour, gusting to 50, becoming light early in the evening with a low of 6. Saturday sunny with a high of 22, Sunday cloudy with a high of 20, and Monday rain with a high of 19 degrees. For up-to-the-minute local forecasts, visit the weather page on Discover Westman.
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3: Once Satan realizes that you're about to break out and get out of under his bondage, he's going to attack. I can tell you that. You have thought the way he thinks long enough. And you see, if I think the way he thinks and I get down here where I'm thinking, I'm going to be in a mess. But if I begin to think the way God thinks, then what happens? I'm going to walk on a higher plane than I've ever walked on before. And that's what we're talking about. So I'm telling you, expect it. But listen, don't say, oh my goodness, going into battle. No, praise God, I'm going into victory.
4: 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The Christian life is like that. 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
3: We have been discussing for some time the truth that sets us free, and today I want to talk about how. So let's take just a moment to review what we said in the very beginning, and that is many of God's people who are saved, saved people, born again, know that you are, go to church, read your Bible, pray, do all the things, activities that you know to do, and yet there's something missing in your life. The cutting edge of joy and accomplishment and achievement and contentment and fruitfulness in your life is not there. And the reason is because Satan gets us into bondage because we think the way he wants us to think rather than the way God wants us to think. So what does he do? He harasses us with these feelings of insecurity, inadequacy, inferiority, poor self-image. And the fact that we've got to measure up, and because we don't measure up to what other people expect, then we get guilt feelings. Then we berate ourselves and condemn ourselves. We forget that we're acceptable on the basis of God's grace and not our measuring up to anything. So afraid we're going to disappoint God, going to disappoint others. Measuring up to their expectations, working at our appearance, at our performance, and our status, and all of this, which is a terrible merry-go-round, an awful cycle to be in, trying to get some joy and contentment of life. That is satanic bondage. It is born of Satan, it is bred of Satan, and it is continued by Satan. And the reason we get hung up on that is because we choose to believe Satan's lie rather than God's truth. If you just break out of that and stop living by your feelings and living by the truth, he says, is what sets us free. Our feelings put us in bondage. Our feelings put us in bondage, and the truth of God sets us free of all of that. Now we said there's one big turnpike, has three lanes. And those lanes are what our position is, who our person is, that is who we are, and what our possessions are in Christ. Now listen, it is one thing to hear about them, but how do I make application of these truths in order to be freed and liberated from those harassing patterns of the past that keep us living in the negative and accomplishing and achieving of being what God wants us to be? So what I'd like to do is to give you four simple steps. They're real simple. They're so simple, I'm afraid some of you may skip over them. But if you recall what Jesus said here in this 8th chapter, beginning in verse 31, he says, therefore, if you abide in my word, then you are truly disciples of mine, and you shall know the truth, and the truth shall make you free. All right, now, it's one thing to have heard, to listen, and to think about what our position is, who we are in Christ, and what our possessions are. But now, what we have to ask is this. How do I make this practical so that when I'm faced with a temptation, how do I respond? When I walk into a situation and I am terribly intimidated, I get this terrible inferior feeling, or in a situation where I feel so totally inadequate, all of a sudden my security is all gone and this anxiety and worry and doubt and fear or this terrible sense of guilt, how am I to respond? Now listen, what is the first step? Step number one is to choose a life of freedom. You say, well now, what do you mean by choosing it? I mean this. When you were saved, what did you do? You made a definite, deliberate, voluntary choice to accept the Lord Jesus Christ as your personal Savior based on His atoning death at the cross. You accepted Him by faith. You received by faith His forgiveness and His acceptance, and you became a child of God. But what did you have to do? You had to make a deliberate, definite choice. I choose to give my life to Jesus Christ, to accept His forgiveness, and to begin to live for Him. You do not drift into freedom. Now watch this, because you see, what we've been talking about, you don't drift into this because the tide is running against you. The tide of your pre-programming, the tide of all the stuff that you hear every day, you can't do that. Who do you think you are? All the tide is running against you. So you are swimming against the tide when it comes to breaking out of pre-programmed, involuntary attitudes that will cause you to miss out on God's best. The tide's running against you, so I want you to know that to begin with. Now watch this carefully. While it is a definite matter of making a definite choice, it is likewise a process. It didn't take you 25 minutes to get rooted and grounded in negative attitudes, and it won't take you 25 minutes to get out. But while it is a definite, deliberate, willful choice on your part, a moment when you say, I choose to be free, there's a process that sets in. Secondly, in that area, it's going to demand patience because Satan is going to put the pressure on you. Listen, when you say, I choose to be free, what you're saying to Satan is, look, I'm sick and tired of your harassment. I'm fed up with you. I reject, I renounce, I repudiate, I refuse all of your harassment. I'm going with Jesus the way to freedom. Now listen, if you don't think something will stir up every demon in hell against you, brother, that'll do it. Because you see, he doesn't mind you being saved. Now that you are saved, he can't do anything about that. As long as he can harass you, ruin your testimony, keep you down in the dumps, keep you in fear in your attitudes, keeping you from being what God wants you to be. But listen, once Satan realizes that you're about to break out and get out of under his bondage, he's going to attack. I can tell you that. So I'm telling you, expect it, but listen, don't say, oh my goodness, going into battle. No, praise God, I'm going into victory. He wants you to think, getting ready to go to war with the old devil. I never have won yet, can't win now. You see, that's negative. And what I want you to see is this, listen to me. We are so much more negative than we realize because we have been programmed on a lower level of thinking than God has. You ask God what He wants to do in your life, and then you reach in the power of the Holy Spirit for God's goal for your life. Here's a man in business and he says, well, here's what I'd like to do, but I just don't think that'll ever happen in my life. That is straight from the devil. All of that negative satanic deception and harassment needs to be put away by the power of God. And what's going to happen is you're going to become free and positive and confident in that which is within you to bring about what your heart desires. But I can tell you this, it is easier to walk in doubt, frustration, anxiety, and fear than it is in the joy of the Lord until you learn something. So first of all, you got to make a choice. Secondly, and here's what he says. I said this in the very first one. You must continue in his word. Now listen to what he says. Verse 31. If you abide or continue in my word, then you disciples mine, and you shall know the truth. That is, if you continue in the Word of God, you're going to know the truth. And what is it that makes us free? It is the truth that makes us free. Now watch this. The second step, now having made a choice that I want to be free from that, secondly, my second decision is I must be willing to continue in God's Word. Now here's what that means. That means the Word of God is going to become the number one book. It is going to be the key interest of my life. meditating upon the Word, thinking about what He's saying, concentrating on those verses, beginning to understand how that applies to my life. Continuing in the Word. That doesn't mean reading it just before hopping in bed at night, but it means getting a hold of that truth. Continuing, absorbing, digesting the truth. Focusing, concentrating, abiding in, looking at, absorbing, meditating on, being quiet, praying to Him about it. Lord, I want this truth in my life, continuing in the Word. Now listen, as you meditate upon it, think about it, apply it, discuss it, talk to someone else about it, share it with them. What's happening is it is becoming a part of you, and what you're doing in that is you're continuing in the Word. Now, the most folks are continuing in something else other than the Word, but you see, He didn't say anything else would set me free. He says, if you continue in the Word, ye shall know the truth, and the truth shall set you free. Now listen, why do we want to continue in it? Absorb it, think about it, pray over it, meditate on it. Because what we are searching for is the truth. If you continue in my Word, ye shall know the truth. You don't know the truth by memorizing a verse. That doesn't necessarily make you know the truth. You know the truth when the Holy Spirit of God makes that verse a priority in your life, that truth a priority, and you begin to think about it and pray over and ask God to show you how that applies to your life. Continuing in the Word to know the truth. What is the truth? The truth about what your position is, the truth about who you are and what you have. As these truths become a part of your thinking, all of a sudden, here's what happens. You begin to realize that the old patterns begin to crack. The old thought patterns and pre-programming begins to shatter, and before long, like thin plate glass, they begin to crumble in your mind, and what happens, they are replaced with solid, scriptural, divine, God-given truths of what your position is. I am in Christ forever. Who I am, a saint and ambassador of the Lord Jesus Christ. A child of God, a servant of the Lord. What do I have? Everything I'll ever need. All that I need to be what God wants me to be. All that I need whenever a need arises. An inheritance provided, access to it, fellowship with the Father. And you see, as these truths begin to be a part of our thinking, what happens is,

don't make the choice and you don't continue in the Word, you see, you're continuing in it when you hear it, understand it, keep on praying over it, absorbing it. And you see, all of us could probably pick out one given area, two or three areas in which we may be weaker than in other areas. Then find the truth, whether it deals with your position or your person, or let's say, for example, that you're just one of those persons, on the outside, you've got a lot going for you. On the inside, you have a terrible self-image. As far as you see yourself, you don't deserve anything, and you're a nobody, and you're having a terrible time continually faking the world out. Then zero in on that one, and what do? You major on these truths about who you are. Who you are in Christ, the Son of God. Who you are in Christ, the light of the world. A light, like salt, a servant, an ambassador, a saint, a temple. You major on those truths, continuing in the Word until what? Until those truths have shattered old truths, and now you're able to respond positively, moving in God's direction so that old patterns are no longer harassing you, because you have chosen to do what? Not only to believe the truth, but you've chosen to live by the truth. And my friend, the old patterns break up. When you get your attitude toward yourself and you see yourself the way God sees you, I'm going to tell you, everything in you is going to change. But you see, what I want you to understand is, so much of what we've thought for so many years of our life at times, which appeared to be right, what I'm asking you to do is to challenge and to put everything you have been taught about yourself over against God's Word and see what is true and what is error. What is error, put it aside, as Paul says in Ephesians. Put it away. Continuing in the Word. Thirdly, I must express confidence in the Word. I've got to believe what it says. Now, here's where the problem comes. Now, a lot going on today about inerrant Scripture. We believe the Bible is true from cover to cover. Now, that's true. But here's where Satan, again, he just comes in right under the truth and just adds this error. He says, Satan would agree, this is God's Word. If he knows you and knows your confidence in the Scripture, he'd say, you're absolutely right, that is God's Word. But, now, there is some question about whether that'll work in your life or not. You see, that's the way Satan operates. Oh, sure, it's God's Word, but won't work in your life exactly that way. There not only must be a choosing for freedom and a continuing in the Word, but a confidence that what God says in this book, listen, will work for you as well as for anybody else. You see, Satan says, for others but not for you, that is satanic deception and harassment. I've got to believe if God said it, it is true, and if it's true, it'll work for me. If it'll work for anybody, it'll work for me. It'll work for anybody, it'll work for you. The confidence must be in the fact that it is true in your life and it will bring about the results in your life. Then the four things, very simple. Claiming my position, my personage, and my possessions, claiming them. Now watch this, just write that down. Claiming the truth. Now here's what I want you to see. You don't say, Lord, I just claim all this truth is mine, I want to pray that you'll bless me. No, here's how you claim it. When a given incident arises, and all of a sudden you feel inadequate, insecure, or inferior, or worried, anxious, doubtful. In other words, when that situation arises, what you do is you claim His truth about you right then and there. Lord, you said that I'm in you and that you're in me. You said I'm your servant, or I'm an ambassador, I'm a son, I'm a child. You're my father. That's our relationship. You said that I have everything I need to live a godly life. You said that I have your nature living within me, and because I have your nature within me, and because I'm a saint, I'm a servant, an ambassador of Christ, then what I am being tempted to do is a total contradiction of who I am. It doesn't fit into my personage. Therefore, I have more respect for myself, and therefore I reject that on the basis of the truth of who I am, what my position is, and I do not have to indulge in that because of my relationship, who I am, and what I have. I don't have to indulge in that. And I want to tell you something. There's not a temptation Satan can throw at you that God Almighty won't defeat right before your eyes if you are willing to do exactly what I just told you.

0: it. It's no good if it doesn't work in your individual life. And even if it does, if you don't claim it, it can't work. Claim it. What did he say? You shall know the truth, and the truth shall make you free. How does the truth make me free? The truth makes me free when I understand what the truth is and am willing to apply it to my life and am willing to believe that in that application, listen, that all the supernatural power of a sovereign God is behind that application to make it work in my life. Now it's either true or it's not true. Now listen to me. Am I sick and tired of these inferior feelings, these feelings of rejection? Do I see myself the way God sees me? Am I willing just to relax and enjoy being one of God's children? And my friend, here's how simple it is, and God knew better than to make anything too complicated for us. You choose to be free. You continue in the Word. You confidently believe God's book to be true. And then you claim by faith what is rightfully yours, provided at the cross, has nothing to do with your deserving it, has nothing to do with that, provided at the cross, and is yours for the claiming and the applying. And God says, listen, if I ask you, how many of you believe John 3:16? Everybody believe John 3:16? How many of you believe John chapter 8, verse 32? If ye shall know the truth, the truth will set you free. You want to be saved? Yes. So you believe that you were saved. You want to be free? Discover the truth. Apply it to your heart. Believe God's power. And He says, I'll set you free. And here's my only word to you, my friend. Listen. The choice is yours. The choice is yours to be freed and liberated and unshackled. The things that have put you in bondage. The choice is yours. And you'll either choose to remain in bondage or you'll choose to be free. Satan will attack you. He'll put pressure on you. You keep claiming your position, claiming your person, claiming your possessions, thanking God, moving on. Regardless of what Satan does, the truth is that you are free because you've chosen to be free and you have applied the truth that sets you free. And he says the truth known and applied in your heart frees you and liberate you to become the person God wants you to be, achieve what God wants you to achieve, and to reach your potential. And I'm simply asking you this. You want to be free? You want to be liberated? Unshackled? Out of prison? And available to enjoy what God's provided? Then you must make the choice and follow the steps.
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9: Today's scripture reading is Luke chapter 11, verses 1 through 4. It happened that while Jesus was praying in a certain place, after he had finished, one of his disciples said to him, "Lord, teach us to pray, just as John also taught his disciples." And he said to them, "When you pray, say, Father, hallowed be your name, your kingdom come. Give us each day our daily bread, and forgive us our sins, for we ourselves also forgive everyone who is indebted to us. And lead us not into temptation."
8: After hearing the Lord pray, the disciples recognized they had much to learn about communicating with the Father. So they asked Jesus to teach them. With the Lord as our role model, we can try to motivate our loved ones to develop a prayer life that will endure. Since an example can be even more effective than an explanation, it's beneficial for them to see and hear us as we talk intimately with God. When we bring our concerns to the Lord, our family and friends will see how He answers prayers. They'll also recognize that He's our provider, protector, and guide. Learning how God responds to our request can encourage people to take their concerns to Him as well. Fellow believers also need to understand that prayer is not just a list of requests. Rather, it's a conversation that builds a relationship with the Lord. When they hear us praise and exalt Him, they'll realize praying should be God-focused rather than self-focused. And as they observe us reading the Bible and letting it guide our requests, they'll learn to pray according to God's will. Sometimes prayer can be challenging, but remain committed. Never forget that you can influence others through your example of faithful prayer.
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11: When you go about your work, do you give it your very best, or you just do as little as you can get by with? Would you say, as you think about yourself, that you're a person who's very energetic, or would you say, I'm really more apathetic? When people look at your life and watch how you operate, would they see you as a person who's diligent and fruitful and energetic, or would they see you as a person who's laid back, always excusing yourself, always having some reason not to be doing something, maybe a little pessimistic and a little negative? Which of the two would be more like you? Well, ask yourself this question. Which of the two kind of characters would be the most like a follower of Jesus Christ?
12: God has gifted you in different ways. He's called you to do certain jobs. And he says it is your and my personal responsibility as stewards of these gifts to do what? Employ these gifts. Your mind, your heart, your soul, your body in doing what? Serving one another in whatever way that may be. On your job, in your church, in your family, whatever it might be, we have the responsibility of serving each other. A slothful person is purely self-centered. And so what happens? If a person takes those gifts and wastes them on mundane things that have no real fruitfulness and no value, or if they just sleep away their life and they just lay back and they're idle and they're habitually lazy, it is a pure sin against God, because what you're doing is you're sinning against God by wasting these precious gifts that He's given you.
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15: Tonight, partly cloudy with a 30% chance of showers this evening with a risk of a thunderstorm. Wind west, 20 kilometers per hour, gusting to 40, becoming light before morning with a low of 9. Friday, a few showers ending in the afternoon, then cloudy with a risk of a thunderstorm in the morning and early in the afternoon. Wind becoming north, 30 kilometers per hour, gusting to 50 with a high of 19 and a UV index of 4 or moderate. Friday night, partly cloudy with a wind north, 30 kilometers per hour, gusting to 50, becoming light early in the evening with a low of 6. Saturday, sunny with a high of 22. Sunday, cloudy with a high of 20. And Monday, rain with a high of 19 degrees. For up-to-the-minute local forecasts, visit the weather page on Discover Westman.
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0: What do you do with a word that's been borrowed, diluted, and domesticated until it means almost nothing? We name our daughters with it. We mutter it before meals. We invoke it in courtrooms. But the grace that the Bible speaks of is something else entirely. Something so radical that it stops proud people cold and reduces the self-sufficient to silence. Today on Insight for Living, Chuck Swindoll takes us to two passages of Scripture, one ancient story, one doctrinal masterpiece, and rebuilds the Word from the ground up. Chuck titled today's message, The Grace of God.
1: Today we're on the grace of God as we continue our work in the subject of the majesty of our triune God. And over in 2 Samuel chapter 9, there is a wonderful story most people have never read. In your worship folder today, you will find an outline of the message. And as you do, will you place it, please, at Romans chapter 5? And then, having done that, turn back in the Old Testament to 2 Samuel chapter 9. Outline at Romans chapter 5, where we'll begin in a moment, and then turn, if you will, back to 2 Samuel chapter 9. Then David said, "Is there yet anyone left of the house of Saul that I may show him kindness for Jonathan's sake?" Now there was a servant of the house of Saul whose name was Ziba. And they called him to David, and the king said to him, "Are you Ziba?" And he said, "I am your servant." The king said, "Is there not yet anyone of the house of Saul to whom I may show the kindness of God?" And Ziba said to the king, "There is still a son of Jonathan who is crippled in both feet." So the king said, "Where is he?" And Ziba said to the king, "Behold, he is in the house of Machir, the son of Ammiel in Lodabar." Then King David sent and brought him from the house of Machir, the son of Ammiel from Lodabar. Mephibosheth, the son of Jonathan, the son of Saul, came to David and fell on his face and prostrated himself. And David said, "Mephibosheth," and he said, "Here is your servant." David said to him, "Do not fear, for I will surely show kindness to you for the sake of your father Jonathan, and will restore to you all the land of your grandfather Saul, and you shall eat at my table regularly." Verse 11, "Then Ziba said to the king, 'According to all that my lord the king commands his servant, so your servant will do.' So Mephibosheth ate at David's table as one of the king's sons." Verse 13, "So Mephibosheth lived in Jerusalem, and he ate at the king's table regularly." Now he was lame in both feet.
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1: The word grace means different things to different people, especially when we think of horizontal grace. This is epitomized rather cleverly in a book title that came out a number of years ago, written by Lufton Hudson. He titled his book, "Grace is Not a Blue-Eyed Blonde." Grace, as we refer to it today, is not a prayer we offer at a meal. Grace is not what the attorney pleads for as he brings his client before the bench. Grace is not what the what the Queen of England brings in all of her elegance to the event that she attends. That's not the grace we have in mind. We're referring to that which is undeserved, given to one who could never be able to pay it back, or earn it, for that matter. Wrapped around it, of course, is the whole concept of complete and thorough forgiveness. Perhaps a story from everyday life would help. And as I give you this story, which is a true one, we go back to the days just following World War II, where all of us living at the time were shocked to hear of the dreadful Nazi concentration camps where so many had been exterminated. Corrie Ten Boom lived through the horror of such. And she wrote of that account in her book, The Hiding Place. And from the emotion of all of that and the backwash that followed, she remembered an event that happened in her life. Shortly after the Holocaust, and in the passing of several years, Corrie was asked to take her message on the road, if you will. And she spoke, not only around the country, but around the world. She told of the loss of her parents and the dreadful experience of starvation as she watched her own beloved Betsy die slowly and painfully. But all of that was past. However, the memory still lingered. While she was speaking in a particular church, something occurred that she felt ought to be remembered, and so she put it in her book. Following her message, she was greeted by a man she recognized as the SS guard at the shower room from her concentration camp. Suddenly, it all came back over her. The room full of mocking men looking in on the women. The heaps of clothing piled randomly to the side, and her sister Betsy's pain-blanched face. And she writes, "He came up to me as the church was emptying, beaming and bowing. 'How grateful I am for your message, Fraulein,' he said. 'To think that, as you say, he has washed my sins away.' His hand was thrust out to shake mine. And I, who had preached so often to the people the need to forgive, kept my hand at my side. Even as the angry, vengeful thoughts boiled through me, I saw the sin of them. Jesus Christ had died for this man. Was I going to ask for more? 'Lord Jesus,' I prayed, 'forgive me and help me to forgive him.'" She prays this in her mind, facing the camp guard. "I tried to smile," she adds. "I struggled to raise my hand. I could not. I felt nothing, not the slightest spark of warmth or charity or grace. And so again, I breathed a silent prayer. 'Jesus, oh Jesus, I cannot forgive him. Give me your forgiveness.' As I finally took his hand, a most incredible thing happened to me. From my shoulder, along my arm, and through my hand, a current seemed to pass from me to him, while into my heart sprang a love for this stranger that almost overwhelmed. And so I discovered that it is not on our forgiveness any more than on our goodness that the world's healing hinges, but on his," meaning our God's. "When he tells us to love our enemies, He gives, along with that command, the love itself and the necessary grace. I wrote into the margin of her book these words: when love springs into action, grace kicks in. She saw herself at that moment an instrument of grace. And we all sit hearing that story, hopefully putting ourselves in her place and asking, would I have reached out my hand? But the remarkable thing about God's grace is that it is not grace extended to one who is not deserving, but to all of us. All of us who continue to operate our lives so often against His will. Think of it. That kind of grace is a whole different genre from human grace. Though we need human grace to illustrate what God has done for us. We learned our last time together that God loves us. Remember? We even stood to our feet and we said it. God loves me. And we turned to another. God loves you. And we said in unison, God loves us. Still true. It's been going on all week. All our lives, it never ceases and never diminishes. When that love is activated, grace kicks in. That's the beauty of God's grace. When love is activated, grace kicks in. Now we need a definition. We need one better than that. And I'm indebted to B.B. Warfield, a great theologian of yesteryear, for this simple, brief definition. Write it down, will you? It'll help you. Grace is free sovereign favor to the ill-deserving. Grace is free sovereign favor to the ill-deserving. S-O-V-E-R. It's hard to spell it, isn't it? Sovereign, sovereign. God sovereignly, apart from anything from us, any goodness, any effort, any attempt to win His favor or friendship, God in His grace reaches down to lift us up even while we fight Him in the process. Amazing. Amazing. Before you find yourself wanting to counsel Corey not to reach out and shake the man's hand, check your heart. You'll find pride there, and you'll find a host of other sins that make you and me resist people who are ill-deserving of our love. That is so like us to be like that. To illustrate that, look at Romans chapter 5. Isn't it amazing how we keep coming back to Romans? Some of you said, I thought we were here a decade, but it was only a few months. Well, okay, over a year. And we're back, and we'll keep coming back. It is the Christian's constitution. It is doctrine at work in our everyday lives. And you come back to it because no other letter says it better. Look at chapter 5, verse 8. Just the one verse for a moment. But God demonstrates His own love toward us, in that while we were yet sinners, Christ died for us. The key word is demonstrates. God doesn't stand back in His heaven, fold His arms and frown, waiting for us to meet Him halfway. He demonstrates. Interesting word, sunistemi is the Greek term. Bauer tells me it means to provide evidence of a personal characteristic. God provides evidence of this characteristic of His love as He reaches out to sinners like us. He demonstrates his own love toward us. To whom does he demonstrate that love? To us. And who are we? I was reading this over this past week and came across three lines that I've underscored in my Bible. You may want to do the same. It answers the question who we are, the ones that God loved and extended his mercy. Look at verse 6. While we were still helpless, I've underscored the word helpless. At the right time, Christ died for the ungodly. Helpless. Verse 8. While we were yet sinners, underscore sinners, Christ died for us. Helpless, sinful. Verse 10, for while we were enemies, we were reconciled to God through the death of his son. Underscore that word. Helpless, sinners, enemies. So it stands to reason, grace is not talking about God helping those who help themselves. Will you please take that line out of your life? You will hear it all the time from our humanistic world. God helps those who help themselves, like the Bible says. You can go from page to page all the way through the Bible, and you will never find that phrase. Why? Because he helps the helpless. Grace is God extending his favor to those who can't help themselves. When you lose a loved one and you can't make it through, his grace gets you through it because you're helpless. When you cannot make yourself well and you're suffering and suffering over a long period of painful time in your life, you're helpless to make yourself well. God comes to your rescue in his grace, gets you through it, gets you beyond it. He helps the helpless. Grace does not mean that God is rewarding us for what we've earned. You see, we saw it in verse 8. We're sinful. Sinners don't earn God's favor. He can have nothing to do with sin. Because of his son's death on the cross, God now has been satisfied, and through his son, he can forgive and he can extend his grace to us. But we haven't earned it. It's what Christ did on our behalf at the cross. And by the way, grace does not mean that God's being kind to his friends. We're enemies. Look at verse 10 again. While we were enemies, grace is God's undeserved favor extended to those who could never earn it and are unable to repay it. We said it best with the free sovereign favor to the ill-deserving. Why ill-deserving? Because we are sinful to the core. To the core. We're rebels. We're rebels at heart. We're not kind. I mean, look at the way you drive. Look at the way you handle yourself in the church parking lot while we're at it. Look at your reaction to that guy at work that's not easy to love. Look at your response. And I could name whatever situation. Normally it isn't positive. It isn't good. Why? Because you're an enemy to good. And you're helpless to change yourself. Why? Because you are sinful all the way to the core. Not very pleasant, but it's real. As I've said so many times, if depravity were blue, we'd be blue all over. Cut someone anywhere and they ooze blue all over. It's true of the tiny little one as he's growing up. You never have to teach a child to do wrong. Have you noticed? Now, honey, if you really want to disobey, here's how you go about it. You never have to do that. Why? Because built into them are the weeds of depravity. By the way, they got it from you. And you got it from your folks. And your folks got it from theirs. In fact, verse 12, through one man's sin entered into the world and death through sin. And so death spread to all men, all women, all children, all teenagers. Why? Because all sinned. Well, what we need then is the law. We need commandments. We need to be told what's right and what's wrong. That'll help us. No one was ever helped by having the Ten Commandments in front of them. It just reminds you of the things you're doing that are wrong. Soon as you see, do not do this, you're encouraged to think about doing it. Sounds kind of exciting. Do not touch wet paint. Tell me you have never touched wet paint. There's a sign in San Francisco at one of the parks that says, try not to walk on the grass. Don't you love that? Try not to walk on the grass. I mean, you just have to put at least 1 foot on the grass. Why? Because the law says don't do it. The law doesn't help us. The law only creates more lawbreakers. It prompts us to sin. Verse 19 in the same chapter of Romans 5. As through one man's disobedience, the many were made sinners. Don't go any further. There's Adam. There are your grandparents, your great-grandparents. There's your heritage. There's your progeny. The whole family of us, sinful. Every one of us, because one man sinned, acting as our federal head, when he sinned, we sin. The many were made sinners, even so through the obedience of one. I can't speak for your Bible, but in mine, the O is capitalized. It's referring to Christ. Through the obedience of one, Christ, Jesus, our Lord, many, we read, many will be made righteous. You can't do it on your own. It must come through Christ. Look at the next verse. The law came in, why? So that the transgression would increase. Amazing. Even among Christians, transgressions increase. We're in this fixed state where we believe we're alive spiritually. In fact, we are dead spiritually. No hope to get to heaven on our own without coming through the cross.
0: The law tells us what to do, but it doesn't enable us to do it. Only grace through Christ can do that. And that's exactly what Chuck Swindoll has been unpacking today from Romans chapter 5, that apart from the obedience of one, we are helpless, sinful, and spiritually dead. You may have heard it said that a sermon heard and forgotten is an opportunity lost. So here's a question worth thinking about. When was the last time you dug into a passage on your own with a notebook open, cross-references spread out, the silence between you and the text? 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
1: I've been reading the Bible my entire life, and I mean that literally. From childhood until now, through seminary, through decades of preaching, through every season life has thrown at me, I have never once opened my Bible and walked away empty. Not once. You know why? Because this book is inexhaustible. There is always more, always deeper, always something that stops you cold and makes you whisper, I never saw that before. But here's another important fact. The Bible is not simply a collection of wise writings randomly sorted into a thick, ancient volume. That misses the whole point completely. Every book from Genesis to Revelation is telling one story, one magnificent, unfolding, breathtaking story. And at the center of that story is a person, Jesus Christ, his life, his death, his resurrection. The thread of the cross is woven through the entire tapestry of Scripture. Pull that thread and everything unravels. Keep it intact. And suddenly it all makes sense. And it all boils down to 3 days. 3 days that changed everything. The death of Jesus on the cross, bearing the full weight of human sin. His burial, silent, sealed, finished. And then the third day, empty tomb, folded grave clothes. He is not here. He is risen. That's it. That's the whole story. That's the cross we proclaim. And that is the beating heart of Insight for Living. 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June 30th is almost here. Would you give generously so that the most important story ever told keeps traveling? The world is waiting. 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It matters more than you know.
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2: Tonight, partly cloudy with a 30% chance of showers this evening with a risk of a thunderstorm. Wind west, 20 kilometers per hour, gusting to 40, becoming light before morning with a low of 9. Friday, a few showers ending in the afternoon, then cloudy with a risk of a thunderstorm in the morning and early in the afternoon. Wind becoming north, 30 kilometers per hour, gusting to 50 with a high of 19 and a UV index of 4 or moderate. Friday night, partly cloudy with a wind north, 30 kilometers per hour, gusting to 50, becoming light early in the evening with a low of 6. Saturday sunny with a high of 22. Sunday cloudy with a high of 20. And Monday rain with a high of 19 degrees. For up-to-the-minute local forecasts, visit the weather page on Discover Westman.
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5: If you don't bind yourself to causes or things that are important, if you don't make that decision like one woman forever, you will not be able to experience some of this freedom, some of this, the joy, the things that could happen later on. You will wind up with yourself.
6: That's Brant Hansen, and he's our guest today on Focus on the Family with Jim Daly, helping us better understand God's plan for men and how important biblical manhood is for families and society. Stay with us for a conversation that'll both challenge and inspire you. I'm John Fuller.
7: John, I think it's fair to say a lot of guys today are kind of struggling with aimlessness. What's my goal? There's certainly a hyper-feminization of the culture. So what are we about, you know, as men? What do we do? I think it was Ted Cunningham, the pastor that's been on Focus, good friend, once said, the biggest challenge we face is picking our own parking spot, right? And I think the big reason, and I believe our guest today, Brant Hansen, would agree, that people, men particularly, are struggling is we're seeking pleasure instead of something bigger, a bigger picture, a bigger cause. Maybe you're feeling like that and you don't feel that you're pursuing significance. Today we're going to cover it. The great news is God has a plan and a purpose for your life that is so much bigger than picking your parking spot. Right. Believe me, your life can amount to so much more.
6: Mm-hmm. And Brant Hansen is heard on more than 200 Christian radio stations. He's won awards as National Personality of the Year. He's the author of a number of books. We've had him here before talking about some of the earlier titles. This particular book that'll make up the basis for our conversation today is called The Men We Need, God's Purpose for the Manly Man, the Avid Indoorsman, or Any Man Willing to Show Up. And Brant is married to Carolyn. They have two grown children, and he's already showed me pictures of his one grandchild.
7: That's so good. Brant, I got to ask you, welcome back, first of all.
6: Thank you.
7: And, you know, what is it like to be the National Personality of the Year?
8: Well, I'm glad it's phrased that way, because originally in my bio it was written, he's won multiple Personality of the Year awards. Multiple personality of the year.
7: You're probably not what you want.
8: No. We need to rephrase. So,
7: yeah. You know, we are on a serious topic today, but I'm sure we'll, you know, weave some humor into this because it needs to have some humor. Speak to this idea of toxic masculinity. We hear it all the time. Yeah. How do you define it? I'm not sure if I know how to define it, really.
8: Well, okay, so it's this domineering thing where a man dominates people.
7: So that's the toxic part.
8: I think
7: part.
8: That's basically it. But this is one reason I wanted to write the book, is because masculinity has been deconstructed so effectively and so much and so over and over. And some of that's very helpful to deconstruct. Okay, we shouldn't be this or that. Okay, but what's the construction? Because it's easy to actually deconstruct things. We can do that very easily. I learned that just like building a Lego tower, like to build the tower to the ceiling for the kids. Like, it takes a while, and then they can slap it down in 1 second and laugh. And it's like, yeah, the easy part is taking something down, but does anyone have a construction? Because guys actually need a vision for how to live.
7: That is so good. My thing was the marble thing. You know, you make the marble go
8: yeah,
7: around all
8: right.
7: the stuff and drop, and the right. kids would come in, they'd run right through it after we built it.
8: Bingo.
7: It's like, what are you doing?
8: Same thing with like setting up dominoes or whatever. But again, it could be, I appreciate saying this is not the way to lead a family. Like if you're dominating, you're operating by fear, or you're, there's plenty of toxic stuff in our culture. There's no doubt about it. But and, what is the big picture
7: yeah,
8: is
7: what
8: we're trying to get at.
7: Yeah, and I appreciate the fact that, you know, it's easy to tear something down. It seems politically one side wants to tear things down. The other side wants to maintain and hopefully make things better. That's a generalization. I get it. But that it is easy. Dr. Dobson used to talk about us being in the current of a river. And it just keeps pulling culture downstream. And if you stand against it, you're going to get a lot of pressure, right? And I think that's what the tearing down, another way of saying that.
8: Yeah, I think that's right. And I think it's also really important, too, because we immediately try to fill in the blank then. Unfortunately, I think, this is coming from my point of view, we fill it in with the trappings of masculinity, not really getting at the heart of it. So I wrote this book. I'm not the typical man book writer. I have neurological problems. I can't hunt or, you know, I don't fish. I can't fix stuff. My wife has a honey don't list.
7: honey don't.
8: Just made that up.
7: I've got the same list.
8: Yeah, exactly. Please don't try this. But there's a lot of things. I'm not good at that stuff.
7: Yeah.
8: So if we're told you got to be climbing mountains or you got to be hunting elk, you got like all that stuff is fine. There's nothing wrong with that. But is that actually the heart? Of what God wants us to be. So I'm taking a shot at saying this is what it is.
7: Well, let's go there. What is God calling us to be, and what's the role for men in society?
8: I think it is what he gave Adam to do, which is be a keeper of the garden. I think that's it. And he specifically told Adam that this is his job. And when Adam failed to do it, Adam was passive. And he failed to protect Eve. He failed to protect the garden. And I think a man at his best... This is what I'm trying to tell younger guys, guys in general. Like, you are at your best when you are someone who creates a space around you where people are secure, where the vulnerable get to thrive, where, just like in a garden, there are species in a garden that they couldn't survive out in the wilderness, but in a garden, they, when it's well kept, they get to thrive and bloom. And I think that's my role. That's who I am when I'm at my best. And women, when they hear me elucidate this, they want to stand and applaud.
7: Yeah. Let's capture some of what you're saying there, because you use that analogy of the garden from the Garden of Eden. Describe what you're saying there in greater detail. So Adam and Eve are created. They're in the garden. Everything's going well. They're walking with the Lord in the cool of the afternoon.
8: Mm-hmm.
7: Sounds pretty good.
8: Yeah. And then I always thought that Adam was way far away, like naming animals or something, when Eve was tempted. But if you read the actual scripture, it's apparent that he's right there. He's with her, and he's doing nothing. And this is a thing, when I talk to family counselors, and it happens a lot in Christian families too, but there's the toxic domineering male idea, but there's also a toxic passivity that can happen too,
7: yeah.
8: Where you start to check out. I think that's where Adam is. But when they both blow it, they both sin, when God comes into the garden, he says, Adam, where are you? And I think it's because I made you to be the protector of this place. I made you to be the one that would be the keeper of this garden, and you failed to do it. So that is a failure that I have to avoid myself all the time. And it's a task that anybody can do. You don't have to be great outdoorsman to do this. You could be an accounting professor. You could be a plumber. You could be anything. But once you understand that this is my role, people respond to that.
7: No, and it's interesting, and going back to the comment you made about women who applaud you when you speak about this topic, it's an insight into what they're actually looking for.
8: Yes, totally. So the thing that tipped me off to this, and I talk about this at the beginning of the book because I want to get guys' attention, but the best-selling poster of all time I found in college, it was in every girl's room in college. And it was at the University of Illinois. This is the late 80s. But it's still the best-selling poster ever, and it's a guy. And I asked the lady, like, what is the deal with this guy? Why is he so attractive? It's a picture of a guy. He's profiled, And I know he's a good-looking guy, but they're like, it's not the guy. It's the fact that he's holding this baby. And it's the way the baby's looking at him. So it's just a guy holding a baby. It's the best-selling poster. And the baby's look, he's looking up at this guy. And the baby, you could tell, is vulnerable, is looking to him for protection. And that captured every girl's heart. That indicates something to me. And the fact that every time when you ask women, like, what's the most attractive occupation? They never say radio host, unfortunately. They say firefighter. And so I joke about that in the book. I'm like, it's guys.
7: We're out, John.
9: Yeah.
8: Well, me too. But what is really attractive about it? I joke in the book, it's not the reflective pants, because I tried that. It doesn't do it anymore.
7: That was also an 80s thing.
8: Right. It was. I tried to move past that. But it's like when women respond this way, they find it highly attractive when men create secure spaces around them. And if guys did this role of keeper of the garden, there wouldn't have been a need for a Me Too movement.
7: Yeah, interesting.
8: Yeah.
7: Let's move to another area, I think. What is the most terrifying thing that can happen to a man in his lifetime?
8: I think it's looking back and saying, I never became who I was supposed to be.
7: Wow. Okay, that hits me with a sledgehammer.
8: Well, but that's because it's resonant for all of us, too. Yeah. But again, if I'm never given the picture of what is masculinity, if I'm never given the box top for the puzzle where I can see what I'm supposed to be doing, I wind up with all these pieces of, okay, big truck, I guess, good with axe throwing, whatever it is. Those things are fine, but they're not the heart of this. And what's wild, too, about the woman's instinctual respect for a man like this, she's attracted originally maybe to your muscles, because it looks like you'll be somebody who's a protector and somebody who can provide security. But if you don't provide security, if you are all about your body, you know, just bodybuilding, or you just flirt with women or whatever, she'll resent your muscles.
7: Hmm.
8: What she's attracted to is security. So you can be a guy that's not... You know, you don't look like you belong on a fitness magazine cover. Doesn't matter. She will find you very attractive if you're fulfilling this role of keeper of the garden. I just find that so interesting. And I tell guys, I don't want you to do this role just because women think it's attractive, but that should point you some direction about what we're actually for and what we are when we're at our best.
7: Yeah.
8: And you can use whatever talents you have to do that.
7: Well, and I think, you know, some people are going, I can't be reduced to that simple a term. But generally, you're just saying God put a hole in women's heart for this kind of connection and for men to step up to that kind of behavior and that kind of attraction.
8: And I'm saying that women are brilliant and they intuitively know what we are for when we're at our best.
7: Huh.
8: And so when we abandon that, when we don't know what we're for, they will resent that. And they should.
7: Mm. Yeah, so interesting.
8: That's what I'm saying.
7: Explain how a life of commitment is different from a life of insulating from personal connection.
8: It will make you grow up. It will provide poetry in life. There is no poetry in life without commitment. And I'm trying to tell guys this too, because we all want to be free agents, especially in a very consumer successful society. But if you don't bind yourself to causes or things that are important, if you don't make that decision, like one woman forever, you will not be able to experience some of this freedom, some of this, the joy, the things that could happen later on. You will wind up with yourself. So I'm trying to tell guys that too. Like the only poetry in life will come from actually binding yourself to the right causes and people and to God.
9: Yeah. So you're not saying it has to be in the context of marriage.
8: No,
9: that's a great commitment.

0: once they have a bigger vision, you can start to go, hey, yeah, I don't want to do this anymore.
1: Mm-hmm. Yeah. Yeah. My oldest son, as a single, plugged into a church and had a commitment to the people there. He got a call at 2 a.m. from somebody that was in that group and in trouble. Hmm. And so that's kind of a parallel for a single person. Again, I think I'm with you. Marriage is huge in that way, the way it shapes us.
0: Yes.
1: But it's not the only way.
0: No, it's not. And it's just a very focused, white hot, you know, intensity.
1: Deep dive, yeah.
0: Furnace to change and be molded.
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6: Brent, you came up with 6 decisions men can make that will set them apart in the ways that we're talking about. List those for us, and then we'll spend a little time diving into each one.
0: Yeah, the first one is about forsaking the fake and relishing the real, which is a huge issue.
6: And what are you aiming at with that statement?
0: There are fake ways to live available to us, and have been, especially with video games, especially with pornography, especially like
6: screen stuff.
0: But it's also like it gives you a dopamine hit, but it's not real life. So it's fake, obviously, but it will make you depressed, because the reason we feel meaninglessness is because we do meaningless things. I'm convinced of it. I know this from personal experience.
6: Well, let me ask you this. I mean, guys that struggle with that, this idea of that short-term gain versus a long-term commitment to Christ, to your spouse, to your family, etc., it does require decision-making.
0: You're
6: at a fork, and you got to say, this is more important than that. But so many guys, you look at some of the data, it's horrific. Like 68% of Christian men view pornography. You know, I find that data point shocking, frankly.
0: But no one's ever had this before. No culture, no humans in history have ever had this available like this before. And so what I want to say in this book, too, to guys is, I'm sorry. It wasn't supposed to be this hard. It was not supposed to be this difficult in life. Guys, you would live in a village. People knew you. They're in and out of your house. You're all building the wall together. You've all got a purpose. You all are defending the area. You're working in an agrarian culture. You're growing things. Like, people know you. You don't have downtime. You don't have isolation. You don't have all this mass loneliness. But I say that because we can feel guilty about the stuff we get caught up in. But I also want to go... especially the younger guys, like, it hasn't always been this difficult, and I'm sorry, but there is a better way to live, and it's going to be from you actually making decisions, not in the moment necessarily. It's going to be making decisions about how you structure your life so that you're around people more and you're busier.
6: Well, and I guess that's the real question right there, is that people, you have to perceive there's a greater benefit in choosing this over that.
0: Right.
6: And
0: just like any addiction.
6: Yeah.
0: And people will tell you, I can't say no to this unless I'm saying yes to this other thing that I love more.
6: Uh-huh.
0: So how

0: you do that if you don't know what your purpose is, if you don't have a bigger purpose in life to be driven by? So what I'm saying is, this is all part of this. When I'm trying to paint a picture for a guy to say, look, you're here to be this keeper of the garden with whatever you have, whatever sphere of influence you have, whatever skills you have. They may be like me. I'm verbal. I write things, but I use my platform to try to protect people.
1: Yeah, that's a good point and a good talking point to have with your young men today. I hope people are catching that. Yeah. Let's move to the second decision. It is to protect the vulnerable. You had an amazing experience holding a little baby in Afghanistan, I think it was.
0: Well, yeah, that's the first time I went to a CURE hospital, and CURE is they're all about Jesus, like healing and then telling the families and the kids about Jesus. But the first time I went, they had me do kangaroo duty, it's called, and I had no idea what that was. And they sent me to the neonatal intensive care unit, and I had to unbutton the top part of my shirt, and they handed me a 1-pound child to hold against my skin underneath my chin. And I realized as I was rocking her for a couple, everybody left. I had a couple hours with this unnamed human because they didn't think she was going to live. So what's the point of naming her? I just thought, she's an Afghan woman. She's sick. She has no money, no identity, no nothing, and I know God loves her. Mm. And I thought, I want to be like that. Like, if God is a defender of the vulnerable, if he's a champion of widows, he's a defender of orphans, then that's what a godly man is too, right?
1: Should be.
0: Should be. So I was just thinking, but I'm not jacked. I'm not a big athlete. I'm not a special forces guy. Those things are all great. I'm not a hunter. I play the accordion, as a matter of fact, so that should put everything in perspective. I'm not that guy, but what can I do? And it turns out, anybody who wants to show up, you can become a defender of the vulnerable in your own way, in your own sphere. But that really ignited something for me, so I've been working with these hospitals ever since. And so for a guy who's kind of, honestly, I'm a nerd, but I get to be a part of defending these kids with disabilities all around the world in the name of Jesus. And that's a pretty sweet thing.
1: Absolutely. Mm. You had another overseas trip where you had a different experience helping a needy woman. What was that about?
0: Oh, I failed. I wrote about it in the book, but it was we were in Senegal in Africa, and this woman was chasing us, trying to sell us some peanuts, I believe, in a bag on the street. And she was wearing this very long, vividly blue-purple dress, and we drove away because we're like, we're not hungry. That's the gist of the story. But I was haunted looking out the back of the van. It's so dusty and it's maybe 100 degrees. And seeing her desperately chasing after the van. And then thinking, why didn't I do something? I have like 50 bucks in my pocket. Like, and I realized that what we do matters. What we don't do, what we do. If sometimes you just have these memories and things that it's kind of a kick to the gut. You're like, why did I do that? I think a lot of people can relate to that, but I want to go from there and go, okay, so if what I do matters, I need to show up and not just walk away. That's all.
1: No, I mean, everybody I think can relate to an experience like that where you missed it.
0: Yeah, exactly.
1: But you want to come back and remember to do it next time.
0: Yeah, and I think God's merciful. I know he's good, so he can take some of that stuff and make something beautiful out of it in the end.
2: I think I respond to those moments with logic, not heart, and I can kind of justify why, as you did. I'm not hungry, so I'll move on. Right. And it takes the Holy Spirit a little bit of time to really get to my heart.
0: Yeah, me too, and I want to be ready when those opportunities manifest themselves, because when you redefine yourself as, I'm not a consumer of peanuts, that's not the point.
1: The peanuts aren't the
0: point. The point is, how do I bless people?
1: Yeah.
0: And I'm gonna protect what's probably a desperate mom who's trying to sell something so she can have something to take home to her kids. Yeah. Anyway, that's, I just want to be ready.
1: You know, Brant, one of the things, there's so much to do, right? There's so much we have to be. And as you pointed out so well today, so many young men in particular, but older guys too, that have just wandered in this culture of, again, decreasing masculinity, attack on masculinity. I think in that context, pressing ahead and being that godly man is just the right thing to do, no matter what everybody else says around you, right?
0: I think so, too.
1: And the right person is going to be drawn to that. For the single guy, that's great. I think a very engaged single woman might say, wow, he's the kind of guy I'd like to find. The question is, in this culture today, with all the things we've talked about with screen time and kind of an imposed separation, young men sitting in their rooms doing things they probably should not be doing, how does a woman, a young woman, find this kind of guy? Where is she going to find this guy that's out there looking out for the vulnerable, somebody who knows what their mission is?
0: Well, I have a horribly self-serving idea, but that's voice this book on him, because or at least the first chapter, or at least tell him about the first chapter. Because again, when a guy realizes that this is actually what he's supposed to be, and that women find it attractive, and it actually makes his heart beat faster because at a deep level it resonates with him.
1: Yeah.
0: You're going to be able to call that out of a man as well. My wife shapes me when she says, wow, when you did that, it was really attractive.
1: Well, that's an interesting concept. Either be shaped now, or if you get married, she'll shape you then, and it'll be a little more difficult.
0: Well, if you put this in, if as a parent or as a wife or as a potential wife, like you're putting this picture in front of him, like I see things in you, and you're complimenting those things that you do find attractive when he does the right thing. That's a great way to shape him. It's not nagging.
1: Right.
0: It's positive.
1: Right. But, I mean, it's what we all say. Our wives make us better people.
0: Yeah.
1: I mean, I totally believe that. It's true in my life with Jean. So she makes me a much better person.
0: Recently, there's some kind of brouhaha going out in the street in front of our house about 11 o'clock. And I don't know if it's a bunch of teenagers or college age. I don't know what was going on. But it was like they're wrestling or fighting. And they're a big group of kids. Not normal. And we were upstairs in bed. And I'm like, don't worry about it. They're just goofing around. My wife's looking out the window, and she's worried about it. I'm like, well, just turn the noisemaker up, you know, whatever. So she was bothered. She actually went downstairs.
1: Oh, no.
0: And now
1: that's
0: I'm lying.
1: The worst outcome.
0: Exactly. That's exactly right. So I'm lying. I'm prone, inert.
3: Adam, totally passive.
0: Right, doing nothing. So I'm like, I can't do this. I can't. I just wrote a book about this. Like, I can't do it. No, like, what am I supposed to do? Well, I just went downstairs. I put my, you know, got dressed, went out the door to go confront whatever. And as I'm going out there, they all dispersed. And I don't even think it was because of me. I think they probably already were dispersing. So I just turned around and came back in the house. And my wife said, that was really attractive. And I said, I didn't even do anything. I just walked out the door. She's like, yeah, but you were willing to.
1: That sounds like fun.
0: Yes. Well, just the willingness. It spoke to my wife that she is reassured that if needed, I'm going to be the keeper of this card. I'm not going to be passive about it. Yeah. And that's so, when I've talked about this around women or been interviewed on shows where a woman's part of the interviewing, they are like, this is exactly correct.
1: Yeah, of
0: course.
1: As far as
0: what we want from
1: men. It's attractive, like you've said. This has been really good. It's just a start. We got more of those six decisions. We've covered two. We'll come back next time and do the additional four. But what a great book to get. I'm thinking about reading this with Trent and Troy, just to make sure that base is covered. You know exactly what it means to be a man. And, you know, in so many ways, we use scripture rightfully to do that. We teach them. Almost two, three times a week, I'm shooting scripture to the boys saying, check this verse out. And, you know, it's just the basics. But to really go deep dive and talk about these six decisions, make sure your sons and you as a father are really grabbing hold of these things, because it does make your life much more rewarding and much more fulfilling. Get a copy. You know, you can order that directly through Focus on the Family Canada. And when you do, all the proceeds go right back into helping people and families throughout Canada. So get your copy today.
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1: Hey, Brent, again, thank you. 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
0: Awesome. Thank you.
3: And on behalf of Jim Daly and the entire team here, thanks for joining us today for Focus on the Family. I'm John Fuller, inviting you back next time as we continue the conversation and once again help you and your family thrive in Christ.